0: Good morning and welcome. This is Newsbreak on Lotus FM. Top stories for today. Efforts are underway to clear the last group of Malawi nationals who are still camping outside the old driving site in Durban.
1: Since yesterday and today, no one from government has arrived, but we hope someone will come and see us and the conditions we are living in. It's not like we have any other option. It's very hard.
0: We hear from SAPS who say that they will prepare accordingly should there be marches against illegal immigrants every Thursday.
2: Look, we are prepared. At least we got a warning that every Thursday there's going to be the marches. So we will prepare accordingly.
0: Also, Shallcross residents say that they have now reached breaking point over what they term as disruptive anti-illegal immigrant protesting.
3: It's just the challenge is every time there's a protest, there's a different person in charge of the groups that comes out. So it makes it very daunting because, for example, last week we met with one leader, last night we met with a total different person.
0: And also coming up, a Gauteng-based business has launched a new grassroots initiative to fund and rebuild local communities.
4: My company has a soccer team. The team was looking for the grounds to practice on, and they've come across a school and they said, listen, this is where we could get involved in. You know, we've almost adopted that school and worked alongside it, and then we realized there's more that we can do.
0: All those stories and more coming up in the next hour of Cutting Edge Current Affairs. We also have a full sport report coming up. Here's what you can expect. Cristiano Ronaldo left in tears as his Portugal side are eliminated by Spain in the World Cup. We'll also tell you about the co-hosts USA, who have limped out of the competition after a 4-1 defeat this morning to Belgium. We got some cricket news with England naming an unchanged lineup for the third T20 international against India. And some big news out of Wimbledon as Arthur Ferry stuns Grigor Dimitrov to reach the Wimbledon quarterfinals. Those sporting stories coming up a bit later on. This is your AM edition of Newsbreak on Lotus FM. Still lots to come with regards to our features as well. So we got the traffic coming up with Rob Byrne. He'll join us in the second half with the updates there. A market review also in the second half at 5:45 with the latest currencies and commodities. A weather update at 5:30 as well. Don't forget that. And I got you covered on our social media platform. So do send in your thoughts and opinions. Best way to do so would be via our WhatsApp line in studio. That's 0716137803. Welcome to this Tuesday morning. It is the 7th of July, 2026. I'm Matthew Viren. This is Newsbreak. Stay tuned.
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0: Starting off the program this morning with the Madlanga Commission, which has heard allegations that suspended Deputy Crime Intelligence Head Major General Feroz Khan used crime intelligence resources to help the tobacco manufacturer known as Carnelinx to target its competitors. Now, Carnelinx has been linked to the businessman Mohammed Mo Sayed, its co-founder. Now, the allegations emerged during evidence presented by the chief evidence leader, that's Advocate Matthew Chaskelson, yesterday. The commission continued reading into record the evidence gathered against Khan, who has also been implicated in the trade of illicit tobacco. Here's Sibahle Mota with the details.
6: The Madlanga Commission continued its evidence against suspended Deputy Crime Intelligence Head General Feroz Khan. Khan has not been able to present himself before the commission after being injured in a shooting. However, his legal counsel has confirmed that Khan is responsive in hospital. Evidence presented by evidence leader Advocate Matthew Shackleton alleged that Khan used crime intelligence resources to help tobacco manufacturer Carnelinx to target its competitors. Carnelinx has been linked to Khan through his associate Mohammed Mo Sayed. Advocate Shackleton elaborates.
7: What we have is a crime intelligence officer whose job it is to police the illicit tobacco market, who is complementing a player in the tobacco market for essentially doing the work of crime intelligence in relation to a competitor of his. And it looks very much like what is going on here is that the crime intelligence resources are being used to enable Conilinx to take out a competitor or to raid a competitor in the name of the law.
6: Earlier, another evidence leader, Advocate Adila Hassim, also presented evidence suggesting that Khan's declared financial interests may not match his apparent assets and lifestyle. The commission heard that Khan's 2024-2025 financial disclosure form listed 30 vehicles, despite earlier disclosures reflecting either one vehicle or none at all. Advocate Hassim explains.
8: We see that there are 30 vehicles that are listed. So recall, commissioners, in the year prior, immediately prior to this, there were no vehicles listed. And in the year immediately prior to that one, there was only one vehicle listed. In this year, there are 30 vehicles that are listed, including the Uno Fire.
6: The Madlanga Commission also heard further evidence that former Ekurhuleni City Manager Dr. Imogen Mashazi travelled on a private charter flight worth more than 3 million rands to the United Kingdom. This evidence emerged from WhatsApp messages found on Khan's phone. The messages included passport images and UK immigration documents related to Mashazi, her husband, and two other companions who travelled to London for a weekend in July 2022. Advocate Hassim told the commission that businessman Zain Nxumalo, through his company Zig Revenue Management, paid Onyx Aviation for the charter flight.
8: And it's clear that this is no ordinary private trip. While there may be no question that

0: 12 midday with Tashlin Naidu. Moving on now, let's head to this story. Two suspects arrested in connection with the alleged theft of precious metals and stones worth just under 15 million rand in Johannesburg back in 2023 have made their first appearances at the Johannesburg Magistrates Court. Ekurhuleni Metro Police officer, that's Adrian McKenzie, and the businessman Etienne van der Walt were arrested by the police watchdog IPED at the weekend. Now, the arrests follow the testimony at the Madlanga Commission, where the so-called Witness K alleged that she suspended EMPD Deputy Chief Julius Mkwanazi and also four others, raided an apartment in Kilani and removed the precious metals. Here's Sasha Naidu with this report.
1: The two suspects made a brief appearance in the dock before their case was postponed to the 16th of July for a formal bail application. Both McKenzie and van der Walt will remain in custody at the Benoni police station. IPED says the pair are part of a group of six who allegedly removed the precious stones from an apartment in Kilani in February 2023 on behalf of a third party. Testimony by Witness K before the Madlanga Commission alleges that the six were paid 110,000 rand by a third party following the alleged theft. The money was then divided equally among the suspects. IPED's Lizzie Suping says she believes that they have a strong case against the accused.
2: When the investigation began, there were six suspects. Three were from EMPD, one from JMPD, one from the Gauteng Traffic Police, and a businessman who allegedly presented himself as a police officer during the raid. The sixth suspect has since died. The pair, EMPD officer Constable Adrian Norman McKenzie and businessman Etienne van der Walt, are part of the five suspects who are facing a charge of corruption because of their conduct in the alleged raid and theft of precious stones.
1: Businessman Etienne van der Walt's attorney, Peter J, says his client intends to plead not guilty to the charges against him.
3: He's got a fiancée that is 35 weeks pregnant. And that is where he was when the police was looking for him on Friday evening. He handed himself over yesterday evening. So obviously his business is going to suffer apart from that. But what is absolutely shocking is that we were all under the impression that it's a Schedule 5 matter. When we came to court this morning, we learned it's a Schedule 6 matter. So that makes the owners totally different. And the first available date for a bail application, seeing that the state is opposing bail, is the 16th of July. Ma'am, at this stage, all I can say is he's going to plead not guilty and he's going to challenge the state to prove the case against him.
1: The NPA in Gauteng says they will oppose the bail application of both the accused when the matter resumes on Thursday next week. Sasha Naidu, SABC News, Johannesburg.
0: To some political news now, the DAMP, that's Nazli Sharif, says that she has written to the Director General in the Presidency and the Secretary of Cabinet requesting that a lifestyle audit be conducted on the newly appointed Minister of Social Development, Dina Pule. Pule's appointment in this position has been criticized by the Democratic Alliance. She was previously fired from the cabinet as the Minister of Communications for wrongdoing. Now, the DA says a politician who was found guilty of serious ethical breaches should not be entrusted with one of government's most important portfolios. This report by Abongwe Kobokana.
4: The DA is not letting the issue of Dina Pule's appointment as Minister of Social Development to lay to rest, at least for now. The party says it wants a lifestyle audit to be conducted on her by saying it will be able to shed light on her finances and other assets. DA MP Nazli Sharif has vowed not to relent until there is accountability performed.
5: The Democratic Alliance has written to the Director General in the Presidency requesting an immediate lifestyle audit of the newly appointed Minister of Social Development, Dina Pule. Given her track record of unethical conduct, misleading Parliament, maladministration, criminal investigations, and unlawful financial benefits, South Africans deserve full transparency from the moment she takes office. A lifestyle audit will establish a clear baseline of her assets, finances, and lifestyle to ensure proper accountability throughout her tenure.
4: One political analyst, Professor Nsikelelo Breakfast, said Pule's appointment contradicts what the ANC says it stands for.

0: And that goes against what the ANC purports to be standing for in terms of a renewal, taking a stand against corruption, ethical leadership, and so on. Because this is a person that former President Zuma had to let go of because of the public outcry due to her unethical conduct. So I think it creates then a scope for an examination of this matter in terms of how this decision was arrived at. But I think this decision is going to catch up with the ANC, given the fact that elections are just around the corner.
1: Sharif says the stance of the party against the appointment will continue until she is removed.
2: The Department of Social Development serves the country's most vulnerable people, and taxpayers deserve confidence that public resources will be protected. The DA outright rejects President Ramaphosa's appointment of Dina Pule and will continue fighting for accountability.
3: And that was the DAMP Nazli Sharif, ending that report by Abongwe Kobokana. Just gone 5:15. You are tuned in to Newsbreak on Lotus FM, Tuesday, the 7th of July, 2026. Thank you for joining us. I am Matthew Viren. Let's head to the story now. And the Gauteng government should ensure that procurement is regulated to prevent large-scale fraud and corruption suspected to have taken place at the Tembisa Hospital. Now, this is according to the acting head of the special investigating unit, that's Leonard Lekgetho. Now, he says with the amount of resources spent at Tembisa Hospital, it should be a state-of-the-art health facility. Lekgetho was speaking at the 25th annual Board of Health Funders Conference in Cape Town, where he addressed the four-day conference on fraud, waste, and also abuse in the health sector. This report by Zaline Merrington.
4: Lekgetho says fraud, waste and abuse is an increasingly growing challenge in the health sector, saying it occurs in the form of fictitious medical aid claims being submitted, price fixing and procurement irregularities, among others. Lekgetho says it is estimated that 30 billion rand gets lost in the health sector every year.
5: We say it is increasingly becoming a challenge, particularly in the provision of the private health care. And the cost of fraud, waste and abuse, the health sector expert says that up to 15% of healthcare claims may be tainted with fraud, waste and abuse. They further estimate that the healthcare sector in South Africa has lost close to 30 billion to fraud, waste and abuse.
4: He says with six active investigations underway, among others into massive fraud and corruption at the Tembisa Hospital, government will have to implement changes to prevent this.
5: And some of the problem, I think they really talk to government that we really need to regulate some of the things. I mean, how do you allow one person to register 75 companies and all the 75 companies has conducted business with Tembisa? Really, I mean, we have to do something there. And also the procuring of medical device, where you see that there's procurement of very, very different medical device. And if you see what has been procured and what has been spent, Tembisa should be the very, very high class, you know, hospital in the country based on the money that has been spent to procure some of those devices.
4: Lekgetho called on the sector to find an integrated working system to prevent silo operations in government where fraud and corruption can occur undetected. Zaline Merrington, Cape Town.
3: We have the sporting news up next, but first, the investigation by the Public Service Commission into the State Information Technology Agency, or SITA, has identified systemic and cross-cutting weaknesses in SITA's governance and financial controls. Now, among the findings is irregular spending of over 2 billion rand, which was flagged by the Auditor General across four audited years between 2020 and 2025. The report found that more than 200 procurement matters took longer than a year to finalize, mainly due to internal administrative failures. Let's find out more now with Naledi Ngobo.
6: The investigation by the Public Service Commission into governance failures at the State Information Technology Agency has raised concerns about leadership gaps, weak procurement processes, and contract management. Despite the findings, Communication and Digital Technologies Minister Soli Maladzi says CETA remains relevant and will recover under the stewardship of the new board.
7: The Public Service Commission has outlined key areas for immediate intervention, and we both agree with the spirit and direction of those. And to outline them is that, one, in the next 30 business days, the CETA board must submit a board-approved stabilization and recovery plan together with verified procurement backlog baseline. Within 60 business days, CETA must submit a comprehensive governance reform plan to strengthen procurement controls, record-keeping, board administration and executive accountability. In addition, CETA will provide quarterly governance reports so that implementation is monitored transparently.
6: The findings of the investigation also point to the lack of evidence on how decisions were made at the institution. It identified corruption exposure arising from weak controls, incomplete audit trails, and weak vetting, among others. Chairperson of the Public Service Commission, Professor Somato Tafikeni, elaborated.
8: At one stage, the report says 86% of MD roles were acting or interim. And that does not just confine itself to the CETAs per se. We have raised issues even with the acting director generals across government departments. So it's a systemic problem that we are saying for stability, for organizational culture ought to be addressed.
3: And that report by Naledi Mabitsela Ngobo. This is Newsbreak on Lotus FM. Let's head now to the Sport Report.
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3: Top story this morning, Mikel Merino came off the bench to score an injury time winner for Spain as they knocked out Portugal and Cristiano Ronaldo as well in the World Cup during a last 16 heavyweight tie in Dallas last night. Now, Spain had failed to create clear-cut openings in a poor second half before Ferran Torres played in the Arsenal midfielder, who slotted low past goalkeeper Diogo Costa in the 91st minute, another late winner for a 1-0 final result. Now, that result was a repeat of their meeting at the very same stage back in 2010 at the World Cup here in South Africa. And it now means that they have set up a quarterfinal tie against Belgium in Los Angeles, and that is scheduled for Friday, the 10th of July. Now, Portugal's defeat also ends the 41-year-old Cristiano Ronaldo's World Cup career after the superstar confirmed that this tournament would be his last. Moving on now, let's bring you details from the early morning match this morning. Charles de Ketelaere scored twice for Belgium as the US became the third and final co-host to be knocked out of the World Cup. And this was following a 4-1 defeat. Now, it was a largely lethargic display from the US, who had their star striker Folarin Balogun in their starting lineup after President Donald Trump controversially had asked FIFA to review his ban following his red card in the previous round. Now, FIFA responded by suspending the automatic one-match ban to 12 months, but their leading scorer at the tournament with 3 goals was largely isolated in this game this morning as Belgium dominated the proceedings. De Ketelaere scoring a first-half brace in the 9th minute and the 33rd minute. Malik Tillman had some sort of hope for the U.S., when he scored from a free kick in the 31st minute to equalize, but that was all that they could muster, as in the second half, Belgium turned on the style through Hans van Aken in the 57th minute, and then Romelu Lukaku wrapping up the 4-1 result in 90th minute plus 3 minutes added on. Now, the action will continue in the last 16 of the World Cup, as the last 16 stage actually wraps up today. 2 games to look out for. It's a big one first at 6 p.m. South African time, with the world champions and the current holders of the trophy, Argentina. They are up against Mo Salah and Egypt. And then the other last 16 tie late on at 10 p.m., it's Switzerland up against Colombia. Let's move now to some cricket news. And England have named an unchanged side for their third T20 against India set for Trent Bridge today. Now, England lead the five-match series 1-0 after the first T20 was abandoned before they earned a thrilling four-wicket win at Old Trafford. Jacob Bethell top scored in that game with an unbeaten 76 off 46 balls as the host team chased their 191 runs to win, and that was with an over to spare. Now, Harry Brook is captaining the England side in their five T20 matches, despite being overlooked to lead the Test side against New Zealand. Meanwhile, on the Indian team, the teenage sensation, that's Vaibhav Suryavanshi, opened for India in Manchester as he became the youngest man to play for his country, but he managed just 14 runs from 10 deliveries. And finally, on Newsbreak Sport, we have some news out of Wimbledon, and Britain's Arthur Ferry continued his outstanding run at the tournament with a thrilling 5-set comeback victory over Grigor Dimitrov to reach the quarterfinals and make history in the process. Now, Ferry had been the only British player left in either singles draws since the second round and kept home hopes alive with a dramatic victory yesterday in front of an enraptured centre court, the world number 114, making his debut on Wimbledon's biggest stage, and also just a short walk from where he grew up, showed remarkable character and resilience throughout to achieve what was the biggest win of his career. Also at Wimbledon, Jasmine Paolini secured a gritty win over Alexandra Ayala to reach the Wimbledon quarterfinals and end the Filipina's historic run. Now, Ayala became the first player from the Philippines to reach the fourth round of a major in the Open era when she beat the defending champion Iga Swiatek on Saturday. But despite fighting hard to force a deciding set, the 21-year-old was unable to continue her dream run as she fell 6-4, 4-6, 6-3 to a defeat by the resilient Italian Paolini. And that is it for Newsbreak Sport this morning. Keep it locked on. We have more sport-related news coming up next. And that sport news is with regards to the Bafana Bafana midfielder Teboho Mokoena, who received a hero's welcome in his hometown of Bethlehem. Now, supporters lined the streets as the community celebrated one of their own after his outstanding performances at the 2026 FIFA World Cup. The homecoming in the Free State also served as an opportunity to inspire young people to pursue their sporting dreams. Here's Tisetso Mokoena with the details.
10: A hero's welcome for Buhlukung's football star, from across the Hlabeng, gathered to celebrate Teboho Mokoena, whose journey from the dusty football crowns of Bethlehem to representing South Africa on the international stage has become a source of pride for the entire community. Teboho Mokoena reflects on his exploit as a Bafana Bafana player.
11: I feel privileged, I feel proud. I'm excited to see, especially now, my community here to celebrate me and welcome me back home. It's such an awesome feeling. I never thought it as a kid I'll be here and experiencing such atmosphere. I've been to three places and I've received so much love from the community of Bethlehem. I'm so excited, and I can only say thank you to everyone who've been there for me, giving me the support.
10: Among those sharing in the celebration was Mokoena's mother, who supported him throughout his football journey. The Hlabeng municipality says Mokoena continues to give back to the community, also encouraging young people to embrace sport. The Hlabeng executive mayor, Tseki Tseki.
12: Mokoena is having some of the games that he has organized with schools within the Hlabeng. And as a municipality, we are part of the stakeholder that work with him in order to make sure that he plow back to the community. But at the very same time, he actually promote sports in the area of Buhlukung and Hlabeng in general.
10: Football legends and administrators believe Mokoena's success created a role model for the next generation. Former Kaizer Chiefs player and a South African football legend, teenage Dada, is proud of Mokoena's work.
13: To Teboho, I don't know how to put it, but for me, he's a role model. Every child around wants to be like him in the near future. And they can be if they respect They look after themselves. Nothing is going to stop them.
10: The South African Football Association says Mokoena's message of discipline and respect is just as important as his achievement on the field. Safa Thabo Mofutsanyane, Region President, Elizabeth Dikoker.
14: We're very thankful for what Tebogo did to the community, especially using football as a vehicle to inspire a lot of young people. What I like today is he has emphasized a lot about respect, that young people should respect and they must keep themselves busy with the things that matter, especially sport.
10: From the dusty football fields of Botlhokong to wearing the colors of Bafana Bafana with distinction, Teboho Mokoena's journey continues to inspire a community that proudly calls him one of its own. Tiyisetso Mokoena, SABC News, Botlhokong, Bethlehem.
3: It is 5:30 on the dot. This is Newsbreak on Lotus FM. Still to come on the program today, efforts are underway to clear the last group of Malawi nationals who are still camping outside of the old drive-in site here in Durban.
15: Since yesterday and today, no one from government has arrived, but we hope someone will come and see us and the conditions we are living in. It's not like we have any other option. It's very hard.
3: We'll hear from Shellcross residents who say that they have now reached breaking point over what they describe as disruptive anti-illegal immigrant protesting.
16: It's just the challenge is every time there's a protest, there's a different person in charge of the groups that comes out. So it makes it very daunting because, for example, last week we met with one leader, last night we met with a total different person.
3: And a Gauteng business known as AG Lubricants has launched a new grassroots initiative to fund and rebuild local communities.
17: My company has a soccer team. The team was looking for the grounds to practice on, and they've come across a school, and they said, listen, this is where we could get involved in. You know, we've almost adopted that school and worked alongside it, and then we realized there's more that we can do.
3: Also stay tuned for Rob Byrne, who is standing by with the latest traffic updates. I'll have a market review for you in about 15 minutes' time. And don't forget to keep those messages streaming in on social media. You can find us on our WhatsApp line in studio 071-613-7803. Let's head to the weather update now and start off in Durban. Fine weather all round, 14, a high of 26. Richards Bay fine as well, 17, a high of 27 today. Pietermaritzburg, you're fine. 7, a high of 28. Pretoria fine today, 6, a high of 21. Johannesburg fine, 3, a high of 21 degrees. Moving now to Cape Town, where it's cloudy with some fog in the morning, otherwise fine, 14, a high of 21. On to Port Elizabeth or Klebecha, it's fine there, 9, a high of 20. And finally to East London or Kugompo City, fine weather expected there, 14, a high of 23. It is Tuesday, the 7th of July, 2026. I'm Matthew Viren. 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Stay tuned.
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3: One of our top stories now. Efforts are underway to clear what Malawi community leaders hope will be the last group who are still camping outside Durban's old drive-in site. Now, yesterday, a bus arrived at the decommissioned temporary repatriation site with four still needed to transport the remaining group to Musina before they are repatriated to Malawi. Now, despite repeated warnings that the site has closed, people are continuing to arrive as of this morning, saying that they are fleeing alleged threats and intimidation in communities across the province. This report by Klinokuhle Malinga.
18: The Malawian community leader in KwaZulu-Natal, Adam Ali, says one bus has been secured so far. He is appealing to donors and organizations to help provide four more buses to clear the remaining group. The appeal follows the departure of 11 buses carrying more than 700 people on Friday and another bus that left on Sunday. Ali says about 386 people, who mostly spent the weekend camping outside, are still waiting to travel to Musina.
19: An hour is hope to give to forgivers, which any time I will receive one bus, which is going to take other people. And now, when I was here, I just the 8 Foundation was here. They just asked me, please give us your number. We need to try and organize a bus again. So I appreciate for them. I say, okay, thank you very much for your words. And they're going to their office. As soon as they reach the office, they're going to call me to confirm that they get a bus. Then I'll be very happy for that.
18: Despite the closure of the repatriation site, more people continue to arrive. Many say they fled alleged threats and intimidation in the communities where they stayed before and believe they will find safety at the old drive-in. Ali has urged anyone whose life is in danger to seek protection at the nearest police station instead.
19: That some they came here, I think lucky they went to the hospital, they got bandages. The first people I make the priority, there were 3 of them, and I sent them. They already left. And now I got 2 who are in the hospital, but I won't say which hospital. For their safety, them too, they were disturbed, but they are in the hospital. But any time, with the grace of God, when they come okay, then I'll send them back to them.
18: One Malawi national who arrived over the weekend after leaving Marion Hill says his landlord told him to leave because he did not have legal documents. He says he came to the site hoping to find safety and transport either back to Malawi or to Musina.
15: Since yesterday and today, no one from government has arrived, but we hope someone will come and see us and the conditions we are living in. It's not like we have any other option. It's very hard, but we are hopeful we will receive help to get back home.
18: Just a few kilometers away, dozens of mostly Congolese asylum seekers are also living in uncertainty. More than a month after being moved from Durban's Diakonia Center, they remain camped outside of the Department of Home Affairs Refugee Reception Center on Moore Road. They say they are too afraid to return to communities where they allegedly face threats and intimidation. This despite Home Affairs confirming that most are legally documented asylum seekers. The prolonged camp has also affected nearby businesses.
3: And that report by Klinokuhle Malinga in Durban. Let's head to a first traffic update now with Rob Byrne.
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20: Morning, we start in Joburg with overnight roadworks on the N3 southbound. The restrictions there between Galulis Interchange and Van Buren Road down to a single lane, and there is some pressure as you go through Galulis down towards Germiston. We'll also keep an eye on Pretoria's N1 this morning, keep you up to date there. There are some overnight roadworks programmed in between Sefaka Makato and the N4 Emlyn Fenny Split, and we saw that overrun really disrupt traffic yesterday morning as well. Now, if you're around the KZN, always worth checking the N3 between Durban and Pietermaritzburg. Always breakdowns and crashes. This morning, we have a crash going into Durban. It's just after the M1 Richmond Road exit. The left shoulder is closed, so you can get through, but just watch for some slowing traffic at that scene. Also, northbound, a crash after the ramp from Linfield Park. That may well just hold you up going up from Umlas Road on your way through to Pietermaritzburg at this stage. R555, just around the Middleburg area, very serious collision yesterday afternoon. That scene has been cleared. A little bit of traffic around the Emlyn Fenny area on the N12 from Ockies this morning. There are some roadworks, but we'll keep an eye on that for mist as well. And if you're driving Cape Town, looks right, the N1 inbound from Belleville, N2 from Khayelitsha, all clear at this stage. With your traffic update for SABC News, I'm Rob Byrne.
3: Thank you, Rob Byrne. So we just spoke about the efforts underway to clear the Malawi nationals that are still camping outside of the old drive-in sites in Durban. And with related news this morning, the South African Police Service, or SAPS, say that they will prepare accordingly should there be marches against illegal immigrants every week. Now, last week, during the national protesting demanding illegal foreigners leave the country, the March in March leader, Jacinta Ngobese Zuma, said that they will march every Thursday until all undocumented foreigners have left the country. Now, about 900 people were arrested by SAPS during the 120 or so marches that were held across South Africa. SAPS national spokesperson Brigadier Atlenda Matse says that at least they have been given the heads up.
21: Law enforcement agencies across the country remain in a heightened state of readiness.
0: We continue to respond to any incidents that are reported or that intelligence picks up on the ground. And we are quite firm in saying we're not going to allow incidents of intimidation, incidents of violence, incidents that seek to create instability and fear amongst community members. So anyone who has information of incidents of intimidation must report it to their local station, and we will act decisively. So,
21: one of the points being leveled against, I think, law enforcement in a blanket sense, right, whether it is immigration authorities or whether it is safety authorities, policing authorities like SAPS, is that so the South African government as a whole has not done enough to curb the entry of foreign nationals undocumented into South Africa. How are you going to intensify police efforts now? So basically what I'm asking is, if you come across a foreign national who doesn't have documentation, a SAPS, what are you going to do going forward?
0: Well, it's not about going forward. We've always had operations that obviously detect the illegal immigrants. We've got Operation Shamela every week, where we are arresting thousands of the illegal foreigners in the country. We are working closely with the Department of Home Affairs, obviously, in verifying their legal status. It's ongoing. Every week we are arresting thousands. I think from January to date, more than 50,000 have been arrested. In the previous financial year, we had about 76,000 been arrested, and they are processed through the courts, through Department of Home Affairs. They are taken to Lindela for deportation and so on. But we must concede that we need to tighten our controls at the borders, because clearly they are taking advantage of, the processes at the borders. We need to curb that. We need to ensure that we tighten all those controls there to ensure that those that get into the country are legal.
21: And there's this conversation, and I don't know if it's a confirmed thing or not, that Thursdays are going to be March days until all illegal foreigners have left the country. How is SAPS approaching this?
0: Look, we are prepared. At least we got a warning that every Thursday there's going to be the marches. So we will prepare accordingly. So,
3: yes, that was the SAPS national spokesperson, Brigadier Atlenda Mate, talking there to Newsbreak senior producer Tharesh Hariprasad. Now, residents of Shallcross, south of Durban, are becoming increasingly frustrated following ongoing protest action following the June 30th anti-illegal immigrant marches. Members of the Bottlebrush informal settlement within the Shallcross area took to the streets multiple times since last week Tuesday, burning tires, blocking main roads, and also attempting to stone passing vehicles. Here's chairperson of the Shallcross CPF, that's Vishal Lachman.
16: I think from the 30th, we've been facing some challenges, especially on the Link Road. And the 30th was mainly more about the illegal immigrants that was occupying homes and businesses in Link Road that the protest started for, and they wanted them to be removed. And thereafter, the protest then shifted to power issue within the within Link Road. So that was the two types of protests, which from the 30th has been dragging itself. And we're hoping that we have found some resolution with the members.
22: Has the CPF been in contact with local leaders regarding these protests?
16: We have been in contact with the leaders. It's just the challenge is every time there's a protest, there's a different person in charge of the groups that comes out. So it makes it really daunting because, for example, last week we met with one leader, last night we met with a total different person. So it's a challenge finding resolutions. We have told the members, especially in Link Road, that before you take to the street and try to protest, reach out to us so we can help deal with the challenges before it comes to the point where you want to start now blocking off ways and inflicting harm and damages to vehicles and people that's traveling on the road.
22: What is the sentiment amongst community members about this? I do know that many have complained that it is becoming an inconvenience and many are frustrated.
16: But I think frustrations is starting to creep in. You know, in the last 4 years, we've managed to bring protests completely to a halt in the Shawcross community. And yet again, now we're starting to face this. And I think the community, especially the Shawcross community, has truly been challenged and been through a lot, from water issues, electrical issues, to be now subjected to constant protest. It takes a lot out of a community. And we're calling for the law to put an end to this. I think all of our challenges we face, we have to turn to the law to do what they are in task to do, what their mandate is. Protesting is one thing, but when you start burning tires, blocking off people's path, and then throwing stones onto people's vehicles, that's no longer a protest, that's criminal activities. That's when the law must execute and hold people accountable. And that's something that we are not seeing so much in our community, where protesters are being arrested and charged.
3: And that was Vishal Lachman, the chairperson of the Shawcross CPF, talking to a fellow Shawcross native in Newsbreak's Tashlin Naidu. Approaching 5:45, this is Newsbreak on Lotus FM. If you're just joining us, it is Tuesday morning, the 7th of July 2026, and I'm your host, Matthew Viren. Let's head now to the market review.
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3: Starting off with the currencies, the rand is trading at 16 rand 21 to the US dollars, 21 rand 68 to the pound sterling, 18 rand 54 to the euro, 11 rand 26 to the Australian dollar, and at 9 rand 23 to the New Zealand dollar. In India, 1 rand is at 5 rupees 88, in Sri Lanka at 20 rupees 64, in Pakistan at 17 rupees 14, and in Mauritius at 2 rupees 89. The Saudi Arabian rial is changing hands at 4 rand 31. Meanwhile, the cryptocurrency Bitcoin is trading at 63,328 US dollars per Bitcoin, which equates to 1,026,546 rands. Looking at the commodities market, gold is trading at $4,133, platinum at $1,626 per ounce. The price of Brent crude oil, meanwhile, is at $72.56 a barrel. And that's a wrap of the market review. This is Newsbreak on Lotus FM. We're going to be heading shortly to our social media pages for some audience interaction. But first, it is this week's Medical Monitor.
1: Medical Monitor on Newsbreak.
3: Research has revealed that hearing news of global disease outbreaks may be fundamentally altering human psychology and also driving harsher social divisions. Now, these interesting findings reveal that the mere suggestion of illness actually triggers an ancient behavioral defense mechanism in our bodies that forces people to become intensely conformist and also deeply distrustful of outsiders. Apparently, it's some sort of hidden psychological reflex that can fuel xenophobia and also severe moral judgment. This, as the brain unconsciously tries to protect the community from any perceived contamination. Let's find out more about this in today's Medical Monitor.
2: Now, according to this research, every time headlines warn us of a spreading disease or a new virus outbreak, something strange happens inside our minds. And the likelihood is that most of us will never come into contact with these pathogens, yet the mere mention of them triggers an ancient psychological defense mechanism known as the behavioral immune system. And long before modern medicine, our ancestors evolved this internal alarm to keep them away from danger. But the researchers have found that this defense mechanism goes far deeper than a physical reflex. When we are constantly reminded of illness, our brains unconsciously force us to fall into line. We become significantly more conformist, less open-minded, and much more likely to follow the crowd rather than think for ourselves. Now, at the same time, our moral judgment becomes incredibly harsh as our psychology tries to police the behavior of those around us and ensure the entire group takes the necessary precautions in order to contain a threat. The research also found that the most alarming side effect of this evolutionary trait is how it alters our views of outsiders. Now, fear of contamination naturally decreases our trust in people from other groups. unconsciously tagging immigrants and foreign nationals as the potential threats. Now, the real-world data also shows that during major health crises, fears of a virus directly correlate with a rise in social distrust, a weakened sense of shared identity, and xenophobia. And the question remains, why does this all matter to us today? Simply because understanding this hidden psychological reflex allows us to question our own biases. Now, while the hardwired system tries to protect us, real-world behavior is complex and ultimately shaped by our education, our professions, and also our personal values. So the next time a headline sparks anxiety about a new threat, it's worth pausing to consider how that fear might be warping our judgment of the world around us. For Newsbreak's Medical Monitor, I'm Matthew Viren.
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4: Morning. Couple of obstructions on your way to Durban this morning. Coming through from Marion Hill Plaza, Kew Ridgeside, there is a breakdown. It's on the N3 South just after the ramp from Shongweni. The left lane is closed. And then a crash scene again on the Durban-bound carriageway just after the Mike Wan Richmond Road. I believe all lanes are open, but there may be some flashing lights and EMS guys at that scene, so just watch for slowing traffic. Heading out of Durban, keep your eyes open for a breakdown in the roadworks between Pavilion Mall and the Paradise Valley split. And then a crash on the N3 approaching Ashburton. So between Linfield Park and Ashburton, going up to Pietermaritzburg, there is a crash in Joburg today. There's some roadworks, overnight roadworks overrunning on the N3 southbound at Van Buren Road. There's quite a backlog of traffic going through Galulies down towards Germiston, and separately, some roadworks on the N3 north at Galulies just causing delay from Bedford View heading up in towards the interchange area. We'll watch the N1 south through Pretoria. They do tend to overrun some overnight roadworks there between Montana and the N4 Hatfield split. So we'll just keep you up to date and see what happens when the volumes pick up a little bit. Crash on the N12 heading out to Emily Fenny's split. It's the N12 just by the Ochies exit this morning. And then driving into Cape Town, a breakdown the N1 inbound just after Old Oak Road. And that's already slowing a bit of traffic through from the R300. With your traffic update for SABC News, I'm Rob Byrne.
3: Thank you, Rob Byrne. Now, before we head to our final story this morning, it's time to head to our social media pages. So let's head to some of your messages sent to us. And please be advised that the views and opinions expressed on Newsbreak do not represent those of the SABC or Lotus FM. Good morning to Ricky the Night Owl. Good morning to Suren Bikramlal. And good morning to Vijaya Naidu. Also, top of the morning to Asha, who says it is sad to see how these migrants are being treated. No human being is worth that treatment. Being left in the cold outside, there's little kids also who are suffering. Where is the humanity in our country? Everybody and anybody makes their own rules, it seems, and goes on to protest. We don't know what to expect in the coming days. Very good morning to Sandra Kupan, meanwhile, who says, good morning, Mr. Viren. How are you? Well, Sandra, I'm well, thanks. Thank you ever so much for bringing us the early morning news. I really appreciate it. Only a pleasure. Thank you for that, Sandra. We got a message from Anand Chetty, who says, good morning to you and the Newsbreak team. Thank you for keeping us in touch with all the latest flash news reports. I thank you greatly. Thank you so much, Anand, for that one. Good morning to Pran Mahabir, who is joining us as always from Tugela Rail. We got Ramba Mudli, who says, good morning, Matt, on this very cold Tuesday. Yeah, absolutely, quite cold. I know Johannesburg has been cold recently, but here in KZN as well, Pietermaritzburg has been quite chilly. Of course, the Midlands, and here in KZN, or here in Durban, I should say, it was extremely cold this morning. So yeah, it seems to be getting colder by the day. Voice note now, and this one coming through from Nirmala Devi Mudli.
5: Good morning, Matthew, Hussein, and the AM Newsbreak team. What appears to be a crime intelligence officer's job to police the illicit tobacco market appeared to be one, a player complementing this type of work using intelligence resources and a player in place to either remove a competitor or raid a competitor. That is total lawlessness. Nirmala Devi Mudli in Albert.
3: in Alberton. Thank you for that, ma'am. Let's go to Salim Adam, who says the US soccer team played a lackluster game this morning against Belgium, who controlled the game. Belgium, meanwhile, played a tactically impressive game. The US coach even lost it when he kicked a water bottle out of frustration. The US President Donald Trump is now humbled by the loss, as his interference has brought disrepute to football. Now it is clear, don't mix politics and sports. Salim says that he is now rushing off to mosque. Thank you so much for engaging with us this morning. We go to AB now, who says Donald Trump thought he was too clever by getting involved to get that player reinstated in the match between USA and Belgium, but it backfired because USA got dumped out of the World Cup, and they even got thumped with that 4-1 drubbing by Belgium. This is a lesson for politicians not to get involved in sporting matters. Shama Bechu now is joining us from Port Shepstone. We got a message coming through from A.N. Govender, who says the police will have their hands full with the coming protests every Thursday. Obviously, businesses will be affected as people will possibly not go out shopping. The protests can also go on to become violent. We got a message from Ryder Deva, who is locked on to the program this morning. We got Tonti in Richards Bay, meanwhile, who says the bullfights is Spain and Belgium are still at the World Cup. Meanwhile, is Wimbledon bringing in a new generation of players, as we are seeing upsets in both the men's and the women's games? Absolutely, a lot of new players on show, and it seems like the old guard is now getting ushered out. We got a message coming through now from Maggie and Shailen Chetty in Savannah Park, who says, good morning, Newsbreak team. It's just so heartbreaking listening to the plights of the foreigners. We pray for their safe travels and for them to have a joyous return back home. We got Rani in Stanger now, who says it can be daunting and frustrating for residents who have to tolerate all the inconveniences due to these refugees and illegal migrants. How can there be success when new batches of people from different countries rock up at these repatriation centers? We hope and we pray that soon this will all be over. Let's go to Ricky Naidoo in Phoenix now, who says, good morning, Matthew. Government seems to be wasting too much of money fighting fraud cases. They should rather use those funds to feed the poor. Let's go to a message now coming through from Patsy Govender, who says, it's so, so cold and very sad for the foreigners. Meanwhile, I'm still sad over the Brazil elimination from the tournament. And just listening into the medical monitor, it was motivating. So thank you so much, Matt. Thank you, Patsy, for that one. Venkatesh Govender is tuned in. He says, have a lovely Tuesday. We got Shamila in Cape Town, who says, good morning, Newsbreak team. Keep up the good work. I will indeed. Thank you for that. Ravesh is tuning in this morning. And we got Mike Banda in Cape Town, who says, good morning, Matt and the rest of the team. We are entering a very exciting moment of the World Cup. I think the match to watch, from my point of view, will be France versus Morocco. I cannot wait for that one. Yeah, so there's two more round of 16 games tonight. It is Argentina versus Egypt, Mo Salah versus Messi, of course, and Colombia taking on, I'll just have to bring you the updates on that one. But Colombia also in action in the late game. But you mentioning Friday's, or I should say Thursday's match, it's France versus Morocco, and that'll be the first game of the quarterfinals, expected for 10 p.m. South African time. So yeah, the action is set to continue. No footballing action from the World Cup on Wednesday. That's tomorrow. We'll leave it there for the messages this morning. Thank you so much for engaging with us as always. Good to hear you on the program at such an early point of the day. Let's close off Newsbreak now with this story. And in an effort to build stronger and more resilient communities, a Gauteng-based business has launched a platform to foster community-driven projects and also sustainable development locally. The Mobile Give a Drop initiative by the African group, or AG Lubricants, encourages people and businesses to nominate projects or community issues that are in need of support. Be it a leaking tap or even a dilapidated sporting facility, this aims to create meaningful, lasting change in society. AG Lubricants CEO Jake Govender says the role of business in communities is evolving, and such a grassroots initiative is crucial to the growth and sustainability of our society.
6: We've seen in the area in which we operate, which is the Boksburg area, we've seen the challenges in the communities with disadvantaged communities. I mean, as an example, there's a school in the nearby area. It's a no-paying fee school, dilapidated classrooms, leaking roofs. My company has a soccer team. The team was looking for a grounds to
17: to practice on, and you know, they've come across a school and they said, listen, this is where we could get involved in. You know, we've almost adopted that school and worked alongside it, and then we realized there's more that we can do. I mean, there's other initiatives that we can do, and we have been doing initiatives, but focused mainly around the Boksburg area where our manufacturing plant is. Then we've decided to kind of formalize this and take it more national, create a platform, and that's how the campaign Mobile Give a Drop was born. Let's go national, let's see how we can help not just the area in which our manufacturing plant is, but in other areas that we touch with our products as well.
22: How important is that to sort of foster a better culture within our communities?
17: Absolutely important, Tashlin. I mean, I think people are increasingly, you know, they expect businesses to be part of communities in which they operate. And it's no longer about just selling a product or creating jobs. Businesses have the skills, resources, and various networks to help but solve local challenges. It's more than just financial results, right? I mean, it's about, you know, helping build stronger, more resilient communities. And very often you find community leaders identify the challenges, but more importantly, they find the solutions as well to these challenges. So as businesses, it's our role to partner with these community leaders and support them with these initiatives.
3: And that was Jake Govender, the CEO of AG Lubricants, talking there to Newsbreak's Tashlin Naidoo. And that is it for Newsbreak this morning. Thank you to our team. That's executive producer Salma Patel and Tashlin Naidoo on production. And just looking ahead to that game that I mentioned earlier in the World Cup, we said Argentina and Egypt. And I failed to mention Switzerland. That's the team I got tongue-tied on there. So Switzerland in action tonight against Colombia. That's a tight encounter. Anyone can go through. If you are looking forward to that one, you'll have to wait up until 10 p.m. South African time. Up next on Lotus FM is the Breakfast Express. Before that, we have the News Bulletin with Shauna. I'm Matthew Viren. Stay safe and have a great day.
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8: Good morning. The police cold case unit has raided at least four properties in Centurion, Pretoria, regarding the murder investigation into the deaths of Deputy National Commissioner for Crime Detection, Sindile Mfazi, and a person of interest is being questioned. The inquest docket has been changed to a murder docket after a poisonous substance was found in Mfazi's body. Police are also looking at other persons of interest and have seized a number of electronic devices. Mfazi's name has featured at the Matlanga Commission linked to a 286 million rand drug bust. Businessman Tumelo Nko told the commission that he had informed Mfazi about the huge cocaine consignment that landed in South Africa. Police have been conducting their own investigation. Mfazi died on the 8th of July 2021, the day before the cocaine was intercepted in Aeroton, Johannesburg. Reports at the time said he had died from COVID complications. However, his body was exhumed after concerns raised by the family. Police spokesperson Aslinda Martha has told the media that poison was detected in his body.
11: Let's not say much, but just to confirm that the police are investigating a full-scale murder investigation. We have raided four premises, two offices, and two residential premises, and investigations are ongoing. I did highlight that it is a combination of high-profile persons and other persons that we are pursuing in terms of the murder case of Lieutenant General Mfazi, and I think that's all that we can say for now.
8: Meanwhile, the Matlanga Commission of Inquiry has heard allegations that suspended Deputy Crime Intelligence Head Feroz Khan used crime intelligence resources to help tobacco manufacturer Carnelinx to target its competitors. Carnelinx has been linked to businessman Mohammed Mo Sayed, a close associate of Khan. Evidence leader advocate Matthew Chiskalson told the commission that Khan appointed the late Winder Pretorius, a former police reservist who conducted raids on behalf of Carnelinx, while Khan allegedly used crime intelligence resources to facilitate those operations.
23: What we have is a crime intelligence officer whose job it is to police the illicit tobacco market, who is complementing a player in the tobacco market for essentially doing the work of crime intelligence in relation to a competitor of his. And it looks very much like what is going on here is that the crime intelligence resources are being used to enable Connie Links to take out a competitor or to raid a competitor in the name of the law.
8: Some of the Zimbabwean nationals who have been camping on an open field in Epping in Cape Town say they are desperate for transport to go home. The repatriation site in Epping in Cape Town was officially closed. The Western Cape government says it has wrapped up the coordinated humanitarian support operation that assisted undocumented migrants who voluntarily elected to return to their countries of origin. Dozens of migrants are still hoping for assistance. Here are the views of some.
10: May I come here on Saturday? And I slept here for 2 days now. Last night they come with buses. Maybe there was 9 buses. And we get in the bus after they said the bus is not paid and we get off and we're still here now.
12: I think I come here on Friday. I'm still waiting for transport. I start to come here in South Africa, but I have 2 years in South Africa now. I'm waiting for transport to go home now. There's no transport. I need job for transport.
8: Wrapping up, a BBC investigation has found evidence that Russia is holding thousands of Ukrainian civilians in detention centers, where some are being subjected to torture. The BBC's Tanya Karchenko has the details.
13: Since Russia occupied parts of eastern Ukraine in 2014, an estimated 16,000 Ukrainian civilians have been detained or disappeared. One woman who was released told the BBC she'd been accused of spying. She insists she was helping out in orphanages and providing food for soldiers. She said she'd been sexually assaulted and forced to eat raw food mixed with soil and garbage. In response to the BBC's allegations, the Russian embassy in the UK said that Russia has consistently advocated respect for the rule of law and allegations of war crimes being committed are investigated by the Russian authorities.
8: Top story this hour, the police cold case unit has raided at least 4 properties in Centurion, Pretoria, regarding the murder investigation into the death of Deputy National Commissioner for Crime Detection, Sindile Mfazi, and a person of interest is being questioned. Lotus FM News, I'm Shauna Terry-Nigel. I'll be back in half an hour with headlines. It's time now for the Breakfast Express.
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14: Bryony, are you ready to play?
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0: Oh, it's a beautiful way to start your morning today. Churake Dilmera. Akshay Kumar, Kumar Sanu Yalka Yagnik on this one. It is the Breakfast Express. A very good morning to you, South Africa. Namaste, Vanakkam, Namaskaram, Salam, Sawabona, and welcome to the Breakfast Express. A Tuesday, the 7th of July, 2026. And if Monday tested your patience, we will negotiate today nicely. I'm O'Neill with the team waking up Durban, Joburg, Cape Town, and here every town in between. So the big news, it's official, sardines have arrived in Port Edward. So if your uncle suddenly says he's going to check the sea, just know he's already packed a bucket, a cooler box, and three samosas and a few Vedas for the road. So yeah, we'll get to your weather details in a bit. We'll tell you what's headlining in sports. Some interesting results coming through this morning. Not to mention last night, what a tough game that was between Spain and Portugal. Rob now.
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2: Start with roadworks on Joburg's M3 North now at Gillooly's interchange, coming through Bedford View up into the interchange.

0: change that traffic is just a little bit slower than you like. The roadworks on the N3 south side, which were there a little while ago between Galoolies and Van Buren, those roadworks have been lifted. So really, it's just that run into Galoolies, which is being held up a little bit. Crash out at Ochies on the N12. That's involving a truck. It's direction Emma Lefenny. Just watch the slowing traffic of that particular scene as well. Durban, a crash after Marion Hill Plaza. In fact, it's after the Richmond Road on the N3 going into Durban. There may be some slowing traffic of that scene. And there's also a stationary truck approaching Marion Hill Plaza, again on the Durban-bound carriageway. The other issue we're watching is the drive into Cape Town, the N1 inbound, a crash scene just by Old Oak Road, and that's already slowing traffic through from the R300 as you line up passing that scene trying to get into that Belleville area. With your traffic updates, I'm Rob Byrne.
1: Good morning. Sport headlines this hour. Belgium knock out USA. Spain send Portugal home as Martinez retires. Henderson out of World Cup. And Erasmus names new look box side. 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
2: Well, let's look at your weather forecast for today. Coldest start for Durban today, driving down on the M4 heading south into central Durbs. But starting at about 11 degrees. So if you've been going to work without a jacket or jersey, might be today. But clear conditions set to continue today, getting up to 26 degrees. In Surf City. Then moving inland to Pietermaritzburg. Temperatures there starting this morning at 7, climbing to 28 as well. Then looking at Ladysmith, of course, we expect it to be a lot cooler. A 3-degree start for you. Clear conditions will continue all day, getting up to 24 degrees. Going down the south coast to Port Shepstone, then up to 28 today. I'll feel like 10 right now. Clear conditions set to continue there as well. The same holds true for Richards Bay, but getting up to 27 degrees today. Heading into the Eastern Cape and Qabeka, temperatures there climbing to 19 today. So a bit of a cool 11-degree start there. So just factor that in as well. Further west. West we go to Cape Town. Mostly cloudy today after an 11-degree start. Expect wind gusts to get up to 12 kilometers. Your highs there, 9 degrees. Let's head straight to the City of Gold. A 5-degree start for you today. Clear conditions, wind gusts up to 5 k's. Temperatures getting up to 20 degrees as well. That is what things look like today for you there. And quickly just checking out a couple of things. We're going to shout out your birthdays on 071-613-7803. That is coming up next. Stay with us.
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0: Yeah, it is Shilpa Rao, Anirudh, Ravichandran. How talented is he? Kavala. Okay, right. Yeah, did you feel it was a bit colder today, Bobby?
1: No, actually. There is a hint of warm air in the morning.
0: Sure, man.
1: Shina was telling me the same thing.
0: A hint of warm air? Is that what you're saying?
2: Yes. When I was leaving home this morning, I had warm air just hit me.
0: Oh, all right. Okay. Maybe it's different in the south of Durban because I'm coming from the north. But yeah, 071-613-7803. If you'd like to connect and engage with us right here on the show, we'd love to hear from you as well. Just a quick reminder, if it is your birthday today, then a very happy birthday to you from the Express team.

All right, let's get to some birthday messages then. Some coming through pretty late this morning, but we will, of course, share that with you. Happy birthday to Auntie Mano of Tongat. Love from her niece Vimla and family of Belvedere. Wishing Nitesh a blessed birthday as well. That comes from Nereshni. Here's wishing Renee Pillay a happy birthday. Best wishes from Marlon Pillay and Swami Reddy there. Happy birthday to Samantha Chetty of Verulam. Lots of love from Cynthia and Nad in Johannesburg. Another one here says happy birthday to Uncle Harry Sukram and Manur Sukram from Ravesh and family. Happy 10th anniversary, Vinay and Sameshni from the entire family. Wishing brother Arveen a happy birthday from Anisha in Viank. Viank? I wonder where that is. Right here. And also Rosh says hi to my grandchildren, Tashmina and Tyveer. Wishing you a happy birthday as well. Your school's still out as well, enjoying a bit of the winter break. Well, if you celebrate your birthday today, you celebrate it with, needs no introduction, this dude, MS Dhoni, yeah, former Indian captain and captain of the Chennai Super Kings as well. Then also Ringo Starr of the Beatles, yeah, what do you love about the Beatles? Hey, Jude, a bit of a throwback there for the Liverpool band. And this man, Kailash Kher, as well, he's Indian playback singer, live performer, and composer. His music blends Indian folk and Sufi traditions with pop rock and spiritual influences as well.

0: Right, yeah, of course. And a special for you. We've had him on the hot seat previously. We'll bring you a highlight of that coming up for such a talent. Today is Tell the Truth Day. It's World Chocolate Day. How's about celebrating a bit of that? It's Father-Daughter Take a Walk Together Day. And also Global Forgiveness Day as well. So we reported yesterday. We were the only ones to say the SADs are on the way. And they did rock up at Port Edward, and we did check the immigration documents as they got into the province of KZN, by the way.
1: Well, you're going to bring us some sardines soon, or should I say you should have brought us chocolates today?
0: Who lives down the south coast nearest to Port Edward? Who? I'm asking.
2: I don't know.
1: actually, yes. She did tell me something about sardines this morning, Ashina.
2: Okay. Did get some sardines, but we bought them, so we didn't go and get them on our own.
0: Okay, all right. I see how that's going for now. Okay, all right. Here, cool stuff. Still coming up. We've got some cool music for you, some throwbacks as well. Stay with us. This is Breakfast Radio.
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0: It's the Rickster right here on Lotus FM. Never going to give you up. Coming to you throughout South Africa. We're in Durbs at 87.7. Let's recap what went down yesterday on The Secret Sound.
1: You are watering your plants. Charmaine Delagdari.
0: Yeah, Charmaine scoring yesterday. She was not alone. We had a text from Royal in Stanger as well. So now let's quickly turn our attention to a couple of things. Shona's in the house today, and she's here to bring you the latest headlines as well. Good morning.
2: Good morning, O'Neill. President Cyril Ramaphosa says the work being done by the Midlanga Commission of Inquiry is commendable, and he will listen to their request should they ask for more time. The Home Affairs Department says it will recruit 301 additional immigration officers as part of efforts to strengthen immigration enforcement across South Africa. The Motor Industry Staff Association has urged motorists to respond promptly to vehicle recall notices, saying they play a critical role in protecting road users and improving vehicle safety. And prosecutors in the U.S. state of Utah have been presenting evidence at a preliminary court hearing for the alleged killer of the prominent conservative activist Charlie Kirk. All those details coming up in a full bulletin in half an hour.
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4: Good news from Joburg. The overnight roadworks on the N3 north and southbound around Van Buren Road and Gillooly's interchange have been lifted. There's a usual backlog coming north up into Heldenace through Van Buren, but that's the usual, the long-term closure. The additional restrictions around Gillooly's going north have been lifted. The Mike 1 from Goldreef City through to Smith Street looking busy, and we're just starting to push back a queue on the N1 south between Samran Road and the New Road exit. Durban, watch for some roadwork delays on the M7 heading towards the Bluff into Bel Air and Wakesley. A crash between Richmond Road and the M7 along the N3 driving into Durban. That's likely to have an impact this morning. And if you're driving to Cape Town along the N1, the earlier crash scene just down by the old Oak Road exit in Bellville has been cleared, but it's left some early morning pressure coming through the N1 Brackenfell to Bellville, as well as behind that the R300 clogged up towards the N1 inbound ramp. With your traffic updates, I'm Rob Byrne.
0: Right, thank you for that, Rob Ben. Let's quickly turn our attention now to this. Yeah, it was another doubleheader last night, if I could call it last night. Well, in the meantime, Erasmus names new look box side. And then Belgium knock out Donald Trump. Sorry, I meant United States of America. Out of the FIFA World Cup. Now it's all the host nations are done for. And then Spain and Portugal, quite a frustrating game. Really not taking their chances, one would say. It was sad to see Cristiano Ronaldo walk off. But yeah, that's how it is. And Spain go through.
5: Good morning, O'Neill. Yes, it was absolutely sad, but this morning's game and all eyes and all drama, Florin Balogun's red card reprieve appeared to hinder rather than help his country as an out-of-sorts USA were thrashed 4-1 by Belgium to end the co-host's World Cup dream. The PR circus following FIFA's decision to suspend his red card, including Donald Trump's involvement in the supposedly independent process, appeared to only galvanize the American opponents and overwhelm them as Belgium left their hosts sleepless in Seattle to set up a quarterfinal tie with Spain. Now, meanwhile, Portugal manager Roberto Martinez said he was stepping down. He admitted it does not make sense for him to continue his side's disappointing 1-0 last 16 World Cup defeat to Spain. Mikel Merino scored the late winner in Dallas as Portugal failed to trouble Spain's defense.
6: Right, they'll need extra time. It's brilliantly finished by the versatile Mikel Merino.
5: The loss also marked the end of 41-year-old Cristiano Ronaldo's World Cup career, and with the veteran leaving the pitch in tears. Now, still with the World Cup, England midfielder Jordan Henderson will miss the remainder of the World Cup after suffering a broken wrist in a freak post-match accident following England's dramatic last 16 victory over Mexico. He was injured while celebrating with supporters after the final whistle, slipping as he attempted to climb back over the advertising hoardings. The 36-year-old was treated on the pitch, given oxygen and stretchered off before taken to hospital and is expected to have surgery. Now, rounding up with rugby, Springbok coach Rassie Erasmus has made sweeping changes for this Saturday's Nations Championship clash against Scotland at Loftus-Versfeld, with all eyes on Ambrose Pappia set to make his first test in 8 years. Sir Khaleesi still sidelined with an injury, as Peter Steph Detoy will captain the side. That's a wrap for this hour for the Lotus FM Sports Team. I'm Bhavna Govender.
0: Right, yeah, thank you for that, Bhavi. You seem to be very happy today that you saw the back of the United States.
5: You know, like I said earlier, the universe has restored balance.
0: Right, yeah, Belgium, of course, looking great there. Of course, there's a great fixture set up. I could be anyone's game, and I know that Morocco is taking on France, but they've really been that good. Right, let's turn our attention now to Express Business. A couple of things we're touching on today. This morning, investors are starting the week with one eye on the economy, one eye on the rand, and the other eye somehow on the JSE screen. South Africa's private sector has returned to slight growth. The latest PMI moved back above the key 50-point mark in June, helped by softer inflation pressures and continued hiring. But it's not champagne yet, as the output and new orders remain under pressure, which tells us that consumers and businesses are still spending carefully. For investors, the message is simple. The economy is showing signs of life, but confidence remains fragile. And the mining and industrial sectors are watching South 32 closely. The company is selling most of its aluminium portfolio to Alcoa in a deal worth up to $5.6 billion. Then on the JSE, the latest session saw the all share slightly lower, with investors taking some profit after recent gains. Naspers and First Rand showed some support, while Goldfields and MTN came under pressure. So the mood on the market, cautious, selective, and very much data-driven. Investors are now running away, but are asking every share the same question this morning. Show me the growth, show me the earnings, and please don't give me another Eskom-shaped surprise. Now let's just look at what your currencies are doing this morning. The Rand is trading at 16 Rand 21 to the US dollar, 21 Rand 68 to the pound sterling, and 18 Rand 54 to the euro. Looking at India, then, 1 rand is trading at 5 rupees 88. If you're heading to Mauritius, 2 rupees 89. The cryptocurrency Bitcoin trading at $63,328. Looking at the commodities market, then, gold changing hands at $4,133, and the price of Brent crude oil at $72.56 a barrel. So, yeah, looking at what's coming up today on Express Comedy, we've got Drew Thomas, quite a funny dude. Listened to this a bit yesterday. He's talking about dating single mums and the demands that come with it. And are we ready for a hotel run by robots? And what could be the upside and downside of that is the question. Well, we are asking you about SARDs as well, because there were some really healthy nets that did come to the fore yesterday. In fact, right now, let's get a bit of a sardine update, I think, just in case you have the time today to drive down the South Coast.
7: Morning, O'Neill. Morning, listeners. Well, it's a beautiful day down here on the lower South Coast. Sea conditions are excellent. Yesterday, some good netting at Port Edward. There were three reasonable size nets and one big net for about 500 crates. And conditions look great for netting today. There should be a lot of action between St. Mike's and Port Edward. We're down here at Margate at the moment. And there seems to be a little bit of movement down at Margate. But wait for more light. And once the sun really comes up, you'll be able to see the fish and give you a more accurate indication of where the sardines are. But the area to jump in is between Margate and Port Edward for today. Conditions for the rest of the week also looks great for netting.
0: Fantastic. Thank you, Jace Govender. They're on the ball, on the beach, and on your dial. We are. All right, we'll bring you the latest there. Now, of course, we do get playlisted on Lotus FM, so we come up here and we get the music. But sometimes, every now and then, I get to influence what gets played, like this song.

0: Express Comedy.
1: I thought about you guys a lot. I said, the married people stuck at home, I want to be like them. I envy these guys. Some of you don't even dress yourselves anymore. You just wear the next clean shirt. I want that. Then I'm like, where do you go to find this wife? You can go to clubs or bars. I don't like going to nightclubs. Nightclubs are filled with single mothers and liars. There's a lot of single mothers in the club, and overall, single mothers are doing a good job, but the world is crazy, and you need to wait a while before you introduce these guys you're dating to your kids. I went out with this single mother 2 times. I'm at work. The school called me to come pick up her son. You can't put my name on the list to come pick up your son. I only seen this dude 2 times in the dark at your house. They wear uniforms now. They got the same little haircut. I might pick up the wrong kid. Now this dude is on my backseat wheezing. I don't need that. But I'm scared. I'm not afraid to admit it. Marriage is a major decision. How many times in your life do you want to lose half your stuff?
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0: 6:51 Lotus FM, the Breakfast Express, top of the morning to you. A cool double play of music, Mujhe Neend Na Aayi, and you also at Pinju Pinju Mare right there, Sid Sriram, all over your radio. Top of the morning to you on the 7th day of July 2026. Hope you're keeping warm as we're getting through winter. And we did break the news yesterday. It was almost like a prediction that we made. And of course, we have a sardine update for you. The teams on the beach are waiting to hear if the one sunrise where the activity is. Sometimes it becomes indicative of the color of the water. Sometimes it could just be a matter of sighting a few birds, because they give it away, the seagulls. They love their sard. So, yeah. So let's just now, it's got me thinking, right? Firstly, Sheena, with you being closer in Umzinto to Port Edward, because that's a monstrous drive. Mm-hmm. Did you said your dad was able to secure himself a stash of sards?
1: Oh, yes. The minute he heard that they're selling sardines, he was there. First, he said he's buying it for bait. And then he says, okay, I'll just keep some for frying. So, yeah. I'm waiting to get my share, though.
0: Right. Yeah, man. Imagine that. Keeping some for bait. That's the first lot of sod. You got to put that into some oil. You got to have, like, some butter bread and some dal with that. Some spicy dal with some, like, dry chilies inside. That could be quite nice. And you allow, of course, have to garnish that dal with some fresh, now cheaper, dhania. Yeah, it kind of got me thinking, right, about something when I thought about the sards. And I was wondering yesterday, although I didn't have time now because I'm also producing the show, is to say, to what extent would someone now go out deep into the South Coast just to get their stash of sardines? Which makes me think now, what's the one thing South Africans will drive far for? I mean, have you thought about that?
2: I don't think they'll drive that far, because you have peeps on the road that as soon as this comes out, hey, maybe when we're driving back home, you're going to see the peeps on, on the Chatsworth, the highway, and down, I don't know where else on the highway, like towards the North Coast and even the South Coast as you're heading home, right? Mm-hmm. You have the guys on the side of the road that will be selling the sardines.
0: Okay, you made your point. I think we get the point, Bavi.
1: The one thing I know I would drive far for is a nice bunny chow.
0: Right, yeah, now you're talking, right? A nice bunny chow. Mm-hmm. I'm sure even peeps in Joburg are like, or even Cape Town. I mean, do we get like really good bunny chows in Cape Town is the question. What about when you know there is like a prayer happening, like a Mariam and prayer, and you want to have those, the vegetables in the morning, like, you know, like some temple food as well. Or peeps might just go to a wedding just to have that biryani that's been cooked on the outside fire. So that is the question today on 071-613-7803. What will you drive really far for? And yeah, share that with us. We'd love to know while we're levitating.

0: 6:58, Lotus FM, The Breakfast Express. It's Dua Lipa, Levitating, coming to you throughout South Africa, worldwide on www.lotusfm.co.za. We're on channel 808 on the audio bouquet as well. We're getting a couple of your messages coming through on what you should be drive, or what you prepared to drive. Denzel says, I'll drive to see the snow. Whereas Lafisa says, we will only drive for the fun of the sardine run. Hope I got your name right there. Then Rani says something quite different from Stanger Manor. I'll drive really far for a nice fresh guava. Love them. And the ones in the stores are nothing compared to the ones on the roadside. Right, what guavas are those? Are those China guavas? Is what they still call them? All right, yeah, keep those messages coming. That's in light of the fact that the sardines did beach yesterday. They were netted in Port Edward, which is a bit of a drive if you live in Durban, Isipingo, and stuff like that. Some people would drive, but then we've dealt with this fuel price as well, which is does make it something that you really got to take into account, right, when you're driving now and say, right, I might get the sardines at a reasonable price, but what am I going to end up costing me in fuel? Well, looking at what's coming up on the show today, we do have a new secret sound for you to share. So let's get that into your ear now, and let's see if you know what this sounds like. All right, what does that sound like? What are you hearing there? One more time. Let me even cut the music. Yeah, what do you make of that? 071-613-7803. If you think you know, we'll update your weather. We'll look at sport headlines and we'll connect with Rob as well and tell you how traffic is tracking right here on The Breakfast Express. My name's O'Neill. This is the best way to wake up. It's 7 o'clock with the news. Here's Shona Terry Naidu.
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3: Good morning. President Cyril Ramaphosa says the work being done by the Madlanga Commission of Inquiry is commendable and he will listen to their request should they ask for more time. Ramaphosa established the commission after KwaZulu-Natal Police Commissioner Nhlanhla Mgwanazi alleged in a July 6th media briefing that there was political interference, corruption and infiltration by criminal networks in the criminal justice system, and said this during his visit at Qamata Great Place in Kofimvaba in the Eastern Cape. In his capacity as ANC president, Ramaphosa led the launch of the Chris Hani Volunteers Drive ahead of the 2026 local government elections.
4: We are beginning to see real, real transformative processes that are emerging through the Madlanga report. And that is going to enable us to get rid of the rot and the challenges in our police service. And obviously, I am very pleased with the work that is being done with the Madlanga Commission. It may well be that they need a little bit more time, and I'll listen to that request if it comes. And obviously, the report that they now need to give is a critical one that will enable us to have the ability, the wherewithal, to reform our police service.
3: The Home Affairs Department says it will recruit 301 additional immigration officers as part of efforts to strengthen immigration enforcement across South Africa. The department currently has 868 immigration officers nationwide. It says the additional appointments will increase enforcement capacity by 35% and form part of broader reforms aimed at building a more secure, digital and efficient immigration system. Home Affairs Minister Leon Schreiber says the recruitment drive will strengthen the department's ability to enforce immigration laws and protect the integrity of the country's immigration system.
5: The increase from 868 to 1,169 officers will enhance enforcement capacity by 35%. This is being done in conjunction with other initiatives alongside National Treasury to secure additional resources that further boost digital transformation and capacity building initiatives. The recruitment drive forms part of the department's broader reforms to build a secure, digital and fit-for-purpose immigration system that serves the national interest. The Home Affairs at Home reforms are about building an immigration system that works from beginning to end.
3: The Motor Industry Staff Association has urged motorists to respond promptly to vehicle recall notices, saying they play a critical role in protecting road users and improving vehicle safety. The call follows the latest product recall affecting several Jaguar Land Rover models fitted with the AJ20D6 3-litre V6 turbo diesel engine. The National Consumer Commission says the defect could cause engine oil leaks, posing a safety risk to other road users, particularly motorcyclists. MISA spokesperson Pakamila Flobi Majola says employers also have a responsibility to support workers during recall campaigns.
6: MISA calls on employers to support workers during these recall campaigns by providing adequate training, resources and recognition. Together with manufacturers, workers and consumers can ensure that South Africa's roads are safer and that its motor industry remains resilient and trusted.
3: Wrapping up, prosecutors in the U.S. state of Utah have been presenting evidence at a preliminary court hearing for the alleged killer of the prominent conservative activist Charlie Kirk. His parents and widow, as well as President Donald Trump's son Donald Jr., were among those to attend the opening session. The BBC's Tom Bailey has this report.
7: During the preliminary hearing, which is expected to continue for several days, prosecutors are seeking to convince a judge that they have enough evidence to bring the suspect, Tyler Robinson, to trial. Robinson has not yet entered a plea. Kirk, a key ally of President Trump, was killed as he spoke to students on a university campus last September. His assassination sparked a moment of nationwide soul-searching about rising political violence and the deeply polarized state of public discourse in the U.S.
3: Top story at 7 o'clock. President Cyril Ramaphosa says the work being done by the Midlanga Commission of Inquiry is commendable and he will listen to their request should they ask for more time. Ramaphosa established the commission after KwaZulu-Natal Police Commissioner Nhlanhla Mkhwanazi alleged in a July 6th media briefing that there was political interference, corruption and infiltration by criminal networks in the criminal justice system. Lotus FM News, I'm Shauna Terry-Nigel. I'll be back with headlines in half an hour.
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8: Express Traffic.
15: Well, the big backlogs we had out of Soweto on the way to Rudaport this morning, starting to ease. It is busy between sort of Soweto Highway and Gordon Road, but a lot easier than it was earlier. The Mike One from Boyson through Oxford Road, heading up into Parktown, and maybe just a little bit beyond that into Houghton is very slow. N1 under pressure now from Samran down to New Road. That's all fairly standard. No obstructions, just pure weight of traffic moving through there. Durban side this morning, it's not a bad run around town. The N2 going north is queuing the Westwood Mall, but not as bad as it could be. You will sit on the M4 Southern Freeway off-ramp to the embankment. Coming off the Southern Freeway into central Durban, that ramp onto Victoria Embankment is slightly slower than you might be expecting. And Cape Town, a crash involving a pedestrian on Viking Way at Epping. It's near Gunners Circle, so traffic heading into Epping from the N7 Jakes Kerbel Drive. Trying to get through to Gunners Circle or push through to the Young Smokes Drive. Maybe you want to get into Old Mutual. That whole area snarling up as a result. In and out of Epping Industrial quite slow. With your traffic updates, I'm Rob Byrne.
16: Good morning. Sport headlines this hour. Belgium thrash USA as Spain knock out Portugal. Mokwena receives hero's welcome in Bethlehem. And two football managers back in the game. Details at 7:30.
0: Well, let's just have a look at your weather forecast for today. If you're still planning your wardrobe, that is. Well, Derb's getting up to 26 today. Sunny conditions will continue all day. Wind gusts around 16 kilometers. Looking at Pietermaritzburg then, wind gusts around 16 as well. Temps getting up to 28 degrees today. So sunny conditions there. Looking at the northern parts of KwaZulu-Natal, Ladysmith today getting up to 24. Wind gusts around 10 k's. Down the south coast, Port Shepstone, closer to where the sards are. Of course, 28 degrees. Today, we did get a sardine update there, and we're told around Margate should be the spot. Let's move to Richards Bay then. Well, feels like about 13 degrees right now, but it'll double by midday, around 27 degrees there. Stepping into the Eastern Cape, temps getting up to 19 today. So it is a bit nippy there, but clear conditions. Mostly cloudy in the Mother City, mind you. Temperatures there getting up to 19 today. Wind speeds around 10 kilometers. Johannesburg, not too windy today, around 6 k's, but temperatures are getting up to 20 degrees. Expect sunny conditions there. That's what your forecast looks like today.

0: 7:14 Lotus FM, the Breakfast Express from Action Replay. This one, Zorka Chakta. It's Dalar Manian, Richa Sharma. 106.8 in the City of Gold. Top of the morning to you. Well, it is a brand new day. A very good morning, South Africa. Namaste, Vanakkam, Namaskaram, Salam, Sawubona, and welcome to the Breakfast Express. If you're just locking into the Power Hour at Tuesday, the 7th of July. Right, yeah, so if you didn't hear the big news, it's official. Sardines have arrived in Port Edward. We did have some minor shoals coming through previously. Now, there were some really big nets yesterday, which just got us talking a bit. I'll tell you what that was about. How far would you drive or prepare to drive for something, and what would that be? But if you celebrate your birthday today, a very happy birthday to you. You celebrate it with the likes of MS Dhoni, Ringo Starr of the Beatles, although also Kailash Kher, and we did have him on the hot seat, so a bit of a replay coming up that little after 8 o'clock. And it is also Tell the Truth Day, World Chocolate Day, Father-Daughter Take a Walk Together Day, and Global Forgiveness Day as well. So we're saying, what were you prepared to drive some distance for? And Sheena, you were saying?
1: I would drive for a bunny chow.
0: Right, yeah. Bavi?
2: So there is a food place that closed down near me, and they made the absolutely wonderful paneer. They're now in the north, your sections, and I would drive to for that delicious paneer.
0: Right. So Roma Dereta.

0: in Belgium says, I'd fly to South Africa to eat a bunny chow because we don't have it in Belgium. Wow, that's going to be an expensive bunny. Raj in Meerbank says, you know what? In Durban, we don't really need to go far. We got the best chows in close to us as well. Keshni says, I'll drive anytime to Durban just to see the ocean and eat a good bunny chow. And then Jeethan as well says, I'll drive every year between Tongaat and Mvoti Toll Plaza buying the fresh mushrooms that are found in the sugarcane fields. Well, I got to concur there. That is something special to enjoy with some soft rotis. Okay, so we are doing the business of the secret sound. So your sound today is this. Right, what do you think that is? One more time for the ladies. Okay, so it does sound a bit amplified, I might add. So let's get your take on it.
1: I think you're renovating your kitchen and it's a steel sheet.
0: Okay, steel sheet.
2: Okay, I'm hearing something completely different. I think you are digging a hole to do planting.
0: Okay, right. Who's digging themselves in a hole by those kind of guesses? Time will tell. What do you make of that? 071-613-7803. This is Lotus. 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

0: Oh, it's such a catchy tune, this one. Sid Sriram's music once again, Malika Ganda, right here on Lotus FM. It is the Breakfast Express, top of the morning to your schools out stall. So you should see a little bit of relief on the roads, not plenty, but yeah, it is. And we are firmly into sard season. The sardines have arrived in Port Edward. We'll give you an update on where the activity or action might be today. That comes up just after 7:30, so watch out for that. Right now, we're dealing with the business of the secret sound. Right, so we are testing on a new sound today, and I'm looking, where did I put yesterday's secret sound now? It was somewhere here, but I was going to just quickly recap that. It was, yesterday was this one. Yeah, this is what went down yesterday. Let's just play that for you.
1: You are watering your plants, Shamin Telagdari.
0: Right, Charmaine, yesterday alongside Roel were the only ones who cracked it. So today's secret sound happens to be this one. Are we testing you on?
1: You are what?
0: Oh, no, not that one. What? It's this one, eh? Right, yeah, so it is this one. That was yesterday.
1: Doing your plants, okay. Charmaine Telagdari.
0: Okay, Charmaine. Thank you. Let's go to today's sound. Right, yeah, so the lady said...
2: You are renovating your kitchen steel sheet.
0: All right.
3: And I think you are digging a hole to plant.
0: Okay. Let's get a couple of your answers now and see how you're going with this one. One of the ladies correct today, or are you hearing something else? What are your superpowers telling you? We'll start here now with Arifa says, sounds like a washing machine. Maggie Chetty says, sounds like a washing machine too. All right, Regina Dunpal out in the south of Durban says, sounds like waves. Roche reckons, this sounds like starting a lawnmower. Gonham's going with putting coins into something. And then Tanvi says, sounds like whipped cream from a spray can. Let's get a couple of voice notes.
4: Good morning, breakfast team. It's Mandy in Cape Town, and I think it is pulling open foil from a foil box or container.
5: Good morning, Lovely FM. Good morning, Kanil and Sasha. It sounds like Uncle New taking air out from a tire. Sounds like an air valve. Oh, it sounds like a pressure, like an air hose, the one from the compressor. It's Yugi Lair from Johannesburg, Zagreb Park, live with you.
6: Good morning, Lotus FM and the breakfast team. This is Venu in Durban. I think the secret sound is pressure releasing from a pressure cooker. Thanks, bye.
0: Right, yeah, that is what we had thus far. Unfortunately, those answers are not correct, so just listen to this once more. Yeah, what does that sound like? Do you think you know what it sounds like? Then give it a go. Can you spy the secret sound? That's the question. Some fresh sounds now.

0: Yeah, it's a beautiful one. It's growing in popularity from Bhoot Bangla to Heed This Da. Arijit Singh, Nikita Gandhi on Lotus. This is The Breakfast Express. My name is O'Neill. Top of the morning to you. 88.3 in PMB. We loud and proud in the Eastern Cape and Western Cape as well. So I was just reflecting yesterday and I was reading something which just kind of got me thinking to the extent of what is going on, and i.e. the Madlanga Commission and what we've been hearing happening. And I was just looking at the explosiveness, because yesterday was 1 year after Mkhwanazi's explosive briefing. So arrested thus far, General Fani Masemola, suspended as National Police Commissioner in April 2026. Lieutenant General Shadrack Sibiya, who was arrested, suspended, Deputy National Police Commissioner, then dismissed. Major General Richard Shibiri, head of SAPS Organized Crime Unit, officially dismissed. Dismissed as well, Brigadier Rachel Macheng, dismissed following internal processes. Suspended, Sergeant Fani Nkosi. Suspended, Major General Busisiwe Precious Temba. Resigned, Major General Senona. Suspended, Major General Ibrahim Kadwa. Suspended, Major General Tokozani Matonzi as well, named among senior officials affected by the corruption fallout. Also, Lieutenant Generals Dr. Molefe Fani, as well as Nonkoleko Edith Mavundla, named among senior officials affected by the fallout. Suspended, Brigadiers Abraham Aphelius, Patrick Ntengwe, Kirsty Jonker as well. I mean, the list just goes on. It's just shocking, and it's such a bad stain on our police services as well when you hear what is going on, how explosive this is as well. We're going to bring you the latest traffic. We'll look at what's happening in sports, some interesting results last night. I can't still believe that Spain drew Portugal. It was a teary-eyed Cristiano Ronaldo who actually walked off the field. And what's interesting about that is that the World Cup next goes to Portugal. Wonder if he might keep himself fit enough to maybe give it another go. Might sound like a bit of a stretch. Let's go to the newsroom now. Shona Terry-Knight is standing by with the latest headlines. Good morning.
1: Good morning. The acting head of the Special Investigating Unit, Leonard Lekgato, says government must intervene in procurement to ensure that large-scale fraud and corruption like that at the Tembisa Hospital does not happen again. President Cyril Ramaphosa says the work being done by the Madlanga Commission of Inquiry is commendable, and he will listen to their requests should they ask for more time. The trial within a trial of a Limpopo pig farmer accused of the double murder of women this morning is expected to continue in the High Court in Polokwane, which indicates that women's wombs age significantly at 49, affecting fertility even when using young donor eggs for IVF treatment. All those details coming up in a full bulletin in half an hour.
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3: Body heavy traffic now straight through central Joburg on the way to Sandton. There's a crash up by Glenhove Road in the Melrose area. So the Mike one is a joined up queue really from that all the way back through to Boysons. N3 North heavy into Fun Beer, and that's the long term roadworks. And the N1 that was queuing out of Soweto this morning up through Rinapore, that's all eased up and normalized. N1 South through Midran, busy but not too bad. Just a little bit of a congestion there between Samran and the New Road exit. Now across into Durban this morning, the M4 inbound, just a little bit sluggish getting off at the Victoria Embankment off-ramp. There looks like there's an obstruction on the Esplanade as you come into the city centre. M19 at Reservoir Hills, that's a bit slow on your way to New Germany. Some roadworks there yesterday causing delays, but it might be that this morning, but we'll keep an eye there for you. The N3, Durban, Pietermaritzburg, take your pick, either Durban bound or Pietermaritzburg, the N3 route this morning running clear. And Cape Town, a crash, N2 into town at Lisbeck Parkway, that's pushing a queue back towards Langer. Behind that, the M5 queuing from Kenilworth, Rondebosch coming up towards the N2, and a collision involving a pedestrian on Viking Way near Gunners Circle, just holding traffic up through that industrial area of Epping Queues back towards the N7 Jakes Kervell Drive Junction. With your traffic updates, I'm Rob Byrne.
0: Right, thank you, Rob. We'll bring you a sardine update in a mo that comes up in a short while, so we'll get to that in a bit. Right now, let's turn our attention to this. It's all the excitement and thrills we're getting to the business end. Yeah, so just two football managers back in the game. We'll tell you more about that in a bit as well. And then Belgium thrashing the United States of America, now ending the fate of all host countries, and a sad farewell, a teary-eyed one for Cristiano Ronaldo.
4: Good morning, O'Neill. Yes, Belgium ended the United States World Cup dream with a dominant 4-1 victory in the last 16, booking a quarterfinal clash with Spain. Charles de Cotillera scored twice as Hans Vanaken capitalized on a goalkeeping error and Romelu Lukaku added a late goal. Florent Balogun, whose suspension was controversially lifted before the match, had little impact as Belgium comfortably denied the hosts a first World Cup quarterfinal appearance in 25 years. Meanwhile, Cristiano Ronaldo was left in tears as his dream of finally winning the World Cup is over in Dallas as Arsenal's Mikel Merino struck in stoppage time to punish Portugal. CR7 was just absolutely overwhelmed after the match. With that, Roberto Martinez announced his retirement after the defeat. Now back home, Bafana midfielder Teboho Mokoena received a hero's welcome in his hometown of Bethlehem as residents celebrated his impressive performance at the World Cup. The homecoming honoured his journey from local football fields to the international stage and inspired young people to pursue their sporting dreams. Mokoena also reflected on his achievements with the national team.
5: I feel privileged, I feel proud. I'm excited to see, especially now, my community here celebrate me and welcome me back home. It's such an awesome feeling. I never thought as a kid I'll be here and experiencing such atmosphere. I've been to 3 places and I've received so much love from the community of Bethlehem. I'm so excited and can only say thank you to everyone who've been there for me.
4: Elsewhere, two managers back in the game. Nottingham Forest have appointed former Crystal Palace manager Oliver Glasner as their fifth head coach in less than a year. And Angie Postecoglou is back into management and straight back into delivering brilliant speeches, being appointed Al Nassr's head coach. And I'm sure he has some words of wisdom for Cristiano Ronaldo. That's a wrap for this hour for the Lotus FM sports team. I'm Bhavna Govinda.
0: Right, yeah, interesting fixture coming up. I think Thursday, tomorrow will be a break day. It will see France and Morocco. We're certainly looking forward to that. Now, turning our attention to those that want to just not taste sardines, but enjoy the vibe that the sardine run does bring. Chase now giving us an update. Good morning.
6: Morning, O'Neill. Morning, listeners. Well, it's a beautiful day down here on the lower south coast. Sea conditions are excellent. Yesterday, some good netting at Port Edward. There were 3 reasonable size nets and 1 big net for about 500 crates. And conditions look great for netting today. There should be a lot of action between St. Mike's and Port Edward. We're down here at Margate at the moment. And there seems to be a little bit of movement down at Margate. But wait for more light. And once the sun really comes up, you'll be able to see the fish and give you a more accurate indication of where the sardines are. But the area to jump in is between Margate and Port Edward for today. Conditions for the rest of the week also looks great for netting.
0: Right, thank you for that update, Jace. No real action as yet. Of course, they are sighting them. They've got to get close to the shoreline for them to be netted. Let's get to Express Business now. A couple of things to look at this morning. Investors are starting the week with one eye on the economy, one eye on the rand, and the other eye somehow on the JSE screen. South Africa's private sector has returned to slight growth. The latest PMI moved back above the key 50-point mark in June, helped by softer inflation pressures and continued hiring. But it's not champagne yet. Output and new orders remain under pressure, which tells us consumers and businesses are still spending carefully. For investors, the message is simple. The economy is showing signs of life, but confidence still remains fragile. Mining and industrial investors are watching South 32 closely. The company is selling most of its aluminium portfolio to Alcoa in a deal worth up to $5.6 billion. Then looking at the JSE, the latest session saw the all share slightly lower, with investors taking some profit after recent gains. 83 stocks closed higher, 101 closed lower. and 89 remained unchanged. The All Share fell by 0.31%. Naspers up 2.89%. And First Rand as well showing some growth there. The biggest gain is amongst large caps. Harmony was down 4.17%, including Goldfields and MTN coming under some pressure there. So the mood of the market, cautious, selective, and very much data-driven. Investors are not running away, but they're asking every share the same question this morning. Show me the growth, show me the earnings, and please don't give me another Eskom-shaped surprise. Let's go to your currencies and commodities. Now the Rand is trading at 16 Rand 21 to the US dollar, 21 Rand 68 to the pound sterling, and 18 Rand 54 to the euro. In India, 1 Rand is trading at 5 rupees 88, Sri Lanka 20 rupees 64, Pakistan at 17 rupees 14, and Mauritius 2 rupees 89. The cryptocurrency Bitcoin trading at $63,328. Looking at the commodities market, gold changing hands at $4,133. The price of Brent crude oil at $72.56 a barrel. This is the Breakfast Express. Coming up in a bit, we'll bring you the hot mix, but right now, we are testing you on this sound. Yeah, what do you think is happening there? Do you know? Can you tell us? Well, 071-613-7803. We've already had a few answers. No one quite cracking it as yet, but we'll bring you more of that coming up right here on The Best Way to Wake Up.
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0: Hey, O'Neill, thank you for the dosa chutney chutney mix.
1: Right, okay, cool stuff. Thank you, Azmi. This is Breakfast Radio. You're listening to Prime Time. We're coming to you throughout South Africa. Of course, some cool tunes there. Just to recap, some of them we heard today. I Want to Be Free, Two Brothers on the Fourth Floor. They are also loving the hot mix today. Show Me Love, Robin S. Two Can Play That Game, Bobby Brown. Meremeboob, Meresenem. No, just Meremeboob. Shilpa Rao's version there. Panvadi, you also heard Shararat from Durand. Under, we played you dosa, idli, sambar, chutney, anana patia, also in the mix, Love Mera hit, from Bilu Baba, Burj Khalifa, DJ Kushi there, and Let Me Be, second voice. It is time for the big reveal. Right on. Okay, so in studio with me is Bavi, and of course we've got Sheena all the way from Mzinto. Yashika is holidaying in Egypt at the moment, if you're wondering where she is. So let's see how you're going with these sounds. Yeah, that is your sound today. So let's get a couple of answers now and see who's saying what. Is this going to go today, or is it going to be a carryover? Right, some answers coming through. We've got Tavi, who says, sounds like something flapping in the wind outside. Maybe someone walking fast with a jacket on. Then Fatima Yunus says, sounds like you're cutting off a banana leaf. That ain't a bad guess, in fact, if I think what it might sound like. Rani says, sounds like your pet is eating and enjoying a treat. Then Sanjay saying, sounds like you sliding an ice tray out of the freezer. Keshni's in Newcastle says you are seasoning some sards, mixing them up nice with your hands, chewing some gum as well. I don't have a name there. And then Vimla says you're striking a matchstick. Puveshri says sounds like someone's walking on sea sand. Let's hear from Narika.
2: Good morning, breakfast team. Is that O'Neill putting foil over an oven tray? Have a lovely day. Now from Queensborough. Bye.
3: Good morning. I think the secret sound is mixing cement with a spade. Tanisha from Blackburn.
1: Right. Now, unfortunately, when it comes to the sound, no one has cracked the secret sound as yet. I didn't think this was going to happen because I think a lot of people do this every day. I think it's safe to say, if you want to be safe, you'd probably do this every day. Maybe even after taking a bath or a shower. Is that possible? Right, yeah. No answers now. We closed. This is being carried over to tomorrow. So just remember that. Look at what's coming up. We've got a special highlight interview of Kailash Kher coming up. What a talent. He celebrates his birthday today. So we're going to be bringing you that. We'll also bring you an in-car classic that comes up a little after 8 o'clock. And we are looking at chatting a bit about where the FIFA World Cup finds itself right now as we talk. Some big names falling by the wayside there, Bavi, as you can imagine. I mean, who would say the likes of Germany, the likes of Brazil, the likes of Portugal are no longer in this competition?
4: No, they're not. But you've got some big names in the two final clashes of round 16 tonight. It's Messi versus Salah.
1: Yeah, it is. I wonder what... Yeah, Yashika's in Egypt. She'll be feeling a bit of the World Cup vibe there tonight as well. So keep it locked on to Lotus. Still coming up, we'll, of course, be bringing you the In-Car Classic just after 8 o'clock.
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1: It is your multi-award-winning morning show. Top of the morning to you. Thank you for locking in. You're not alone. It's 8 o'clock with the latest news now. Here's Shona Terry-Naidu.
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4: Morning, the acting head of the special

0: Investigating unit Leonard Lecheto says government must intervene in procurements to ensure that large-scale fraud and corruption like that at the Tembisa Hospital does not happen again. He says with the amount of resources spent at Tembisa Hospital, it should be a state-of-the-art health facility. Lecheto was a speaker at the 25th Annual Board of Health Funders Conference in Cape Town. He addressed the four-day conference on fraud, waste and abuse in the health sector. Lecheto says the SIU has 33 proclamations to investigate fraud and corruption in the health sector, of which 25 are complete. Six investigations, among them the Tembisa Hospital, are still active. He says ongoing investigations indicate that changes need to be made to ensure a corruption and mismanagement is prevented.
1: We really need to regulate some of the things. I mean, how do you allow one person to register 75 companies and all the 75 companies conducted business with Tembisa? Really, we have to do something there. And also the procuring of medical device, where you see that there's procurement of very, very different medical device. And if you see what has been procured and what has been spent, Tembisa should be the very, very high-class, you know, hospital in the country.
0: President Cyril Ramaphosa says the work being done by the Midlanga Commission of Inquiry is commendable and he will listen to their request should they ask for more time. Ramaphosa established the commission after KwaZulu Natal Police Commissioner Nhlanhla Mkhwanazi alleged in a July 6th media briefing that there was political interference, corruption and infiltration by criminal networks in the criminal justice system. And he said this during his visit at Klamate Great Police Kofimvaba in the Eastern Cape. And his capacity as ANC President, Ramaphosa led the launch of the Chris Hani Volunteers Drive ahead of the 2026 local government elections.
2: We are beginning to see real, real transformative processes that are emerging through the Matanga report. And that is going to enable us to get rid of the rot and the challenges in our police service. And obviously, I am very pleased with the work that is being done with the Madanga Commission. It may well be that they need a little bit more time, and I'll listen to that request if it comes. And obviously, the report that they now need to give is a critical one that will enable us to have the ability, the wherewithal, to reform our police service.
0: The trial within a trial of a Limpopo pig farmer accused of the double murder of two women is this morning expected to continue in the High Court in Polokwane. Zachariah Olafir will continue on the witness stand. Olafir has argued that he gave a statement to the police under duress following his arrest in August 2 years ago. Olafir and co-accused William Musora are on trial after the remains of Maria Mahato and Kutsai Ntlovo were discovered in a pigsty at a farm at Onvervacht outside Polokwane. Avapfani Munai has this report.
3: The double murder accused, Olafir, will be cross-examined by the prosecutor, Advocate George Sekukune. Yesterday, two police officers told the court that Olafir was not threatened on the day his statement was obtained. The officers said Olafir was crying. Olafir maintained that he felt threatened after seeing former accused who turned state witness Rudolph De Wet being choked by a plastic bag. Abaphani Munyayi, SABC News, Polokwane.
0: And to wrap up, new research indicates that women's wombs age significantly at 49, affecting fertility even when using young donor eggs for IVF treatment. The findings in more than 1,700 women suggest that womb lining becomes less receptive with age. In the study, women aged 49 and over had double the risk of miscarriage than those aged 35 to 40 who were less likely to get pregnant through IVF with donor eggs. Here's a recap of your top story this hour. The acting head of the Special Investigating Unit, Leonard Lecheto, says government must intervene in procurement to ensure that large-scale fraud and corruption like that that took place at the Tembisa Hospital does not happen again. For Lotus FM News, I'm Shona Terry-Knight. I'll be back in an hour.
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14: Good morning, bit of traffic using Joburg's Mike 1 going north. An earlier crash in Glenhove, right up at Melrose, backed everything up. So at the moment, it's just a little bit sluggish, but only really parked down through to about the Grayston Drive exit. Southbound coming from Woodmead down through Marlborough towards Grayston Drive. That's slow. There are some traffic light issues around the Grayston Drive and Mike 1 Highway interchange as well. William Mandela leaving four ways, a crash near the M1 Highway, so extra delays coming out of four ways. M1 North up to William Mandela looking a bit sluggish as well. M1's Midrand is these up nicely. No major problems coming out of Pretoria. That section of the M1 is moving nicely as well. Durban, it looks like roadworks perhaps on the exit from the M4 onto the embankment. That's a little bit slow, but it is improving. Got a breakdown now between Umgenner Road and Spaghetti Junction, N2 South, starting to backlog. The big story from Durban, though, is how clear the N2 North is this morning. We report every single morning on roadwork disruptions at Westwood Mall. None of that today. You got a little gap from the chaos there. And Cape Town, heavy pressure coming out of Mitchell's Plain. The M7 queued up towards the R300. A lot of traffic avoiding that, jamming up Velta Frieden Road on the run out towards the Philippi side, and a crash on the M5 north at the N2 and the N2 inbound at the Mowbray Main Road off ramp. Both the N2 and the M5 highways heading through to Hospital Bend are backlogging as a result. With your traffic updates, I'm Rob Byrne.
5: Right, thank you, Rob. Rob finding out from us. Is it a Hindu holiday today that I'm not aware of? At the N2, pretty quiet today. Well, maybe you'd have a reason for that, or maybe you're on the N2 and you can tell us what's going on. Let's hop along now and find out what's headlining in sport.
15: Good morning. Messi versus Salah takes center stage tonight, and India look to snap losing streak against England. Details at 8:30.
5: Right, yeah, so let's just tell you now that as far as your extended weather forecast goes in Durbs, as far as Wednesday, the outlook is all clear, 14 up to 25. There's a 40% chance of rain by Thursday, temperatures getting up to 23. Then looking at Pietermaritzburg, also very similar, up to 27 tomorrow, believe it or not, but there is a 40% chance on rain on Thursday, a 7-degree start there, so it's going to be a bit nippy. Looking towards northern Natal or KwaZulu-Natal, if you'd like. Wednesday up to 24 after a 4-degree start. Very similar for Thursday. You can expect Dundee, Newcastle to be similar. Then looking at Port Shepston, very similar to Durban, up to 27 tomorrow. A 60% chance of rain there. Thursday getting up to 22 degrees. Richards Bay is up to 26 tomorrow, up to 23 on Thursday, but partly cloudy there. As far as Qabeqa goes, on Wednesday, 60% chance of rain there and 85% for Thursday. It's going to be really cold, not clearing 20 degrees there. Just factor that in. On Wednesday, Cape Town, the mother city, 65% chance of rain. Temperatures only climbing to 18 degrees. It'll clear by Thursday, but temperatures still sitting low at 16-degree highs. As far as Johannesburg goes, decent for winter, 5 up to 19 on Wednesday. Thursday, very similar conditions, although clear skies there as well. And the capital of the country being Pretoria, 6 up to 22 tomorrow, clear skies and very similar conditions by Thursday. This is the Breakfast Express, top of the morning to you, wherever you might be locked in. Coming

0: Yeah, we're featuring this incredible voice, Seya Kailash Kher, right here on Lotus FM. It is the Breakfast Express, and we are, of course, getting to a hot seat highlight with him, but a bit of banter going on amongst the team today, and it's got to do with a bit of the Sards that have finally, they've been so elusive for a couple of weeks now, conditions, you know, not suiting them. They're quite fussy, it would seem. I mean, you know, you'd think all of them are girls, right?
1: What? No, I'm not going to say my next word. You're going to take it so out of context.
0: Right. Yeah. So Bobby's been kind of negotiating with Sheena, who literally has not. It's a family member, dad, who was proactive yesterday and said, Sads are out, they're fresh, they're really healthy. Let me go and get some for bait, and then I'll also give the missus some to throw into the frying pan with some dal. Tadka, hopefully, and some lovely soft bread to go with it, right? Yeah. Is that happening? Is she winning? Are you winning there, Bobby? She's sorting something out for you.
1: She did say she's going to try, Sheena. You are going to ask your dad now. What's the price? We'll pay for it, you know.
0: Sure, man. She's prepared to pay. And just tell your dad a small markup there to cover his fuel cost and stuff
2: you
0: like
2: that. You
0: know
2: what? I will transport it for you. I will add my transport fee. I will.
1: Add your transport fee.
2: Yes, hey. Yes.
1: Do the things. If you have to do the things, it's a delicacy, right? We only get it like once in a while. We didn't even think it was going to come this time. Yeah.
0: Right, yeah. All right, yeah. Cool stuff. Cool tunes as well. Let's say no Lotus FM transmission in PE today, says Surendra. Okay, we're going to get our technical team to look into that. Thank you for that heads up as well. Please do tell us if that is happening. Ashara saying love Kailash Kher as well. So this morning on Breakfast Express, we feature the highlight of a voice that doesn't just sing, it soars. He's given us songs of devotion, of love, soul and celebration, a sound that is unmistakably his own, powered by passion, poetry, and that incredibly earthy energy. From Teri Diwani to the biggest stages across the world, he's touched millions with his music that feels spiritual, emotional, and deeply Indian. He celebrates his birthday today. We celebrate him.
3: 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That's Padma Shri Kailash Kher on our hot seat today. 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
4: Hi, Anyo, namaskar, assalamu alaikum, adab, and hello.
3: Now, Kailash, I've read that you're born in Uttar Pradesh, and there was a story about your dad, you know, being instrumental in folk music. Yeah. And when you were around 14, I believe you were singing for your friends whilst you were growing up. What was that like, you know, when you reflect now on that experience, thinking about this teenager walking around, singing for his friends, being influenced by his dad? Can you share a bit of that with us?
4: Yeah, because it's all about life, living with nature. And nature gives us life, nature gives us food, and nature gives us so many, you know, elements to live happily. And one of them is music, and that too, folk music. You don't have to go all the way to the cities and invent scientifically so many things, because nature gives you, nature inspires you. And that is the life inspired me a lot from my father. That even though he's not a professional singer, yet he could do something so close to the creativity and to the soul.
3: Let's turn our attention to you moving from an independent musician to making music for movies. How difficult has it been to break in to the music industry regarding movies like Bollywood and Hollywood? How difficult has that been for you?
4: So it is not difficult for me. You know, if you surrender completely to the supreme creator, then we are just a part of that ultimate creative team, the creator's team. And we can create little bit of what God has inspired and influenced and gave that power for us, in us to create. So when I came to film industry here in Mumbai from my hometown, Delhi, there were many apprehensions about my style of music, about my style of writing. But then God did some miracle, and instead of me coming to film industry started coming to me.
3: Now, you've been amazing. Now, Kailash, you've worked with India's Oscar winner, A.R. Rahman, and I've read him being very complimentary, especially about your voice and your professionalism. What's it been like working with him?
4: Oh, it is, you know, it is like a dream come true for many, but I have been more delighted and more privileged, and because A.R. Rahman is not just a musician for us. He's a saint. He's a saintly personality, and he's a philanthropist also. He does so many things for community, and also he promotes new talent. And for me, he treats me like a brother, and he doesn't limit your relations to the work alone to me. He also guides me on many personal fronts also. So it's a very emotional bonding. It's a very spiritual bonding with him. And each time I sing with him, it's something very unique it becomes.
3: It's time now for our hot seat rapid fire, Kailash, where we ask you 12 yes. questions and you have 60 seconds to answer. 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
3: A mantra you live by, Kailash?
4: Each one.
3: A hobby not music related that you love?
4: Other than music, I cook, and I cook well.
3: A movie you watched many, many, many times?
4: Bahubali.
3: Your biggest fear?
4: I don't have any fear. I'm fearless.
3: Favorite actress?
4: From India?
3: Anywhere. Your most cherished memory?
4: See, every moment I live like I'm living Ira. So every moment is most memorable for me. Even now, right now, you know, it's drizzling and we are in the middle of the mountain. It's so beautiful and I'm talking to you.
3: Something you would like to rid India of, Kailash?
4: There is one thing I would like to get rid of. It's just the traffic fence in India. You know, so many beautiful roads are there, so many beautiful vehicles are there. People are actually evolving day by day. But traffic fence has to also improve a lot. The casual attitude on the road, you know, we should get rid of.
3: Kailash Kher, thank you so much. That was incredible. Well done to you.
4: It was a wonderful.
3: Thank you so much, Kailash Kher, Tanyava, Nandri, and thank you so much for joining us.
4: Thank you, and thank you all the listeners of Lotus FM.
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0: 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You're listening to The Breakfast Express. Ether Nietzsche, all right here on your favorite frequency, wherever you might be tuned in to us. We're on Channel 808 on the audio bouquet. Top of the morning to you on this Tuesday, the 7th day of July. Still coming up, we'll bring you the latest traffic, wherever you might be in Mzansi, and we'll also catch up with Bavi.
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9: Joburg Century North taking a bit of strain this morning. There is now a crash near the cement factory, so you've got that to deal with. And then, of course, you get into the roadworks at Heldenay. So the run through from Eland's interchange up through to Van Buren remains busy. Mike 1 easing on the northbound side. Busiest on the southbound. Woodmead through to Grayston Drive is a bit of a problem. William Mandela out of four ways. The crash at the M1 highway. So some big traffic leaving that four ways area. William Mandela back almost as far as the Coppin Road Junction, Pretoria, N1 South, Midrand, N1 South, very doable this morning. Durban, the N2 southbound has a breakdown between Umgeta Road and Spaghetti Junction, so that's quite a heavy queue this morning. The most interesting thing about that section between Spaghetti Junction and Umgeta Road is how well the N2 North is moving, quite remarkably clear. You'll get a good run, and that's a big change up. Normally you're sitting very heavy traffic this time of morning. It's been pretty good for about the last hour or so. There is a crash between Linfield Park and Ashburton. You'll get through there, okay, but just keep your eyes open for emergency services on the scene of that one. Cape Town Mitchell's Plain, outbound to Philippi, remains heavy. That's the M7 up towards the R300, R300 to the M7, and Velta Frieden Drive up to Farkensley. That's really busy. N1 inbound, QE to Sable Road, and then more traffic on the M1 through Woodstock, approaching the city centre area. With your traffic updates, I'm Rob Byrne.

0: Right, yeah, a couple of things we're looking at today. Messi versus Allah takes center stage. India look to snap losing streak against England. They've had a poor run as well. So, yeah, we are coming closer to the business end, but certainly it's a biggie today, Bhavna.
1: Morning, O'Neill. Yes, as we end off round 16, it's two big epic clashes tonight. Lionel Messi versus Mohamed Salah takes center stage in the World Cup last 16 when Argentina and Egypt square off in Atlanta. The reigning champion survived an immense scare against tournament debutants Cape Verde in the last 32, while the Faroes had to rely on spot kicks to get past Australia in the opening knockout showdown. Messi currently tied at the top in the golden boot race, sharing identical tally of 7 goals with both France's Kylian Mbappe and Norway's Erling Haaland. He'll be looking to get ahead tonight. Meanwhile, Switzerland are to face Colombia. They have not progressed past the stage of the World Cup since 1954. That's Switzerland, when they hosted the tournament. Colombia, meanwhile, have been one of the more exciting teams to watch in North America, emerging as a potential dark horse to go all the way, having conceded just once en route to reach the last 16. Now, rounding off with cricket, India face England in the 30-20 tonight. The highly anticipated debut of teenage sensation Vaibhav Suryavanshi ended in disappointment despite his lively 10-ball cameo alongside Abhishek Sharma. India failed to pull on strong start at the bat, where they hurt by poor bowling plans, including issues involving Ravi Bishnoi and Jacob Bethel. Excluding the abandoned match in Durham, India have now lost 3 consecutive completed T20 internationals for the first time since 2001, with defeats in Ireland and England exposing shortcomings despite expectations that would dominate on the back of their IPL success. That's a wrap for today. For the Lotus FM sports team, I'm Bhavna Govender.
0: Right here, thank you for that. Of course, looking at a couple of things coming up, we've got trending tea today. Big changes to visas coming for South Africa. And Sourav Ganguly going to be celebrated. We'll tell you what that's all about if you're a cricket lover on that note. Yeah, so a couple of things going on today on the show. We've been chatting a bit about the fact that some of us thought yesterday, should we actually consider driving all the way to Port Edward? Well, we're told today the activity might be around Margate in terms of how far are you willing to go for something, drive that is. And earlier Sheena was saying that she'd drive anywhere for
2: a bunny chow.
0: Right, yeah. And Bhavna's missing a particular paneer dish in her district. They've moved north now, and she's Bhavna, do you drive?
1: Yes, I do drive. Okay. But I prefer to ride these days. Oh. And people think I
0: don't.
1: Oh,
0: you mean you
1: drive.
0: Prefer being driven?
1: Okay. If you want to call it that. But yes,
0: right.
1: My particular dish is a famous paneer makhni, and there's no place that can make it any better than this, but they have now closed down shop all around Chatsworth and Shellcross, and they have opened up an exclusive place in Amshlanga. So I'm yet to go to Amshlanga, so I'm missing that.
0: Right, yeah. So Cindy Naidu says, hi, guys. So thank you. Cindy Naidu, can I go back there? Cindy Naidu was giving us a message. I've been enjoying sardines. We bought it when it was available a few weeks ago. That was a small shoal. Had delicious sardines on Sunday with butter bread. Oh, so yummy. Can't wait to get more from Cindy Naidu. Cindy, I just want to touch on something that I intend talking more about, but I haven't had a chance to really flesh this one out. It's amazing how many tubs you'd see in store that uses the word butter, which should have above 80% fat, but is not butter. And the issue here is each to his own. We know that margarine is not healthy, as much as they might have various undertakings they're making to tell you it is good for your heart. That's my take on it. But having said that, I'm saying that the issue here is you're paying butter prices for what is not butter. Now, you know, the fact that there's silence in studio, they're like, what are you going on about? Butter, margarine.
2: Well, the only butter I know is when Betty bought butter.
0: Oh! Right.
1: Well, is it because I said makhni and now you go alluding to butter?
0: No, it's because what Sydney Snaidu said. She said she had butter bread with her sardines.
1: That's a delicacy.
0: Yeah, yeah, it is one of those favorite dishes that we speak of. But Nirmala says, love to drive like an hour here in Durban for fish and chips as well. And then Swami says, Swami will go to China and swim the deepest sea. Wow, Swami. Right. Okay, so those are some of the messages just to wrap that up. More great music coming up. Stay with us. This is Lotus. 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

0: What a beautiful song right here for you on Lotus FM. It's Koi Tumsanahi. We're coming to you throughout South Africa. We're worldwide on www.lotusfm.co.za. Right, it's time now for Trending Tea. Right, let's start here then. Big changes to visas coming for South Africa. South Africa's immigration system is heading for the biggest shakeup since 2002. Cabinet has approved a revised immigration policy aimed at tightening controls while introducing new visa categories for remote workers, startups, skilled professionals, sport and culture. For businesses, the message is clear. Immigration compliance is becoming stricter in 2026. Employers who knowingly hire undocumented foreign nationals could face criminal charges, including fines or up to 1 year in prison for first-time offense. It's a lot more tougher if you're a second time. And let's turn our attention to this now. A big screen tribute to former Indian cricket captain Sourav Ganguly is officially taking shape. The title Dada is currently in production, with it being shot across Kolkata, Mumbai and London. Leading the charge is acclaimed actor Raj Kumar Rao, who will play Ganguly and has reportedly undergone a major physical transformation to bring the cricket icon story to life. So, from the Prince of Kolkata to one of India's most fearless captains, Dada is already shaping up as one of the most anticipated sports biopics. What do you think of that, Bobby?
1: I think that's amazing. I love when they do cricket movies, and especially the ones that go in-depth into a star's life.
0: Right now, producer Boni Kapoor's daughter Anushka Kapoor has shared the first pictures from her wedding to longtime boyfriend Rohan Thakkar. A few hours on tying the knot on Monday.

0: Nusrat took to Instagram to post a series of heartwarming moments from the ceremony. And that is your trending tea. 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

0: It's beautiful music just for you. Alka Yagnik, Kumar Shana, Udit Narayan, Dilka Rista. Before that, you heard Donna, Donna, Donna. Thank you for the Breakfast Express team. The music was awesome. The show is incredible as usual. Have a fabulous day further, says Rani out in Stanger Manor. A couple of more shout outs as well coming through today. Ronnie saying he did enjoy a lekker bunny chow in Umshlanga with his family as well. Thank you for that message, Ronnie. And then salam and good morning, says Akil in Cape Town. You guys are making my mouth water here in the mother city. Please tell me when you'll have some. I will join y'all for lunch. All right, we'll keep you posted there, Akil, as the migration of the biggest show on earth makes its way further towards Durbs as well. Hi, O'Neill. I make my own butter with cream whenever I need it, because making my own bread, especially the sourdough and normal artisan ones, the local butter, the taste left to be desired, almost 100 rand salted. I like unsalted as well. And yeah, you know the name, the one that keeps it too expensive. Make your own. Who's this? I don't get a name here, right? Yeah, telling me. Okay, I'm not getting a name. But yeah, well, making our own butter, she says. That's pretty cool. Yeah, but that's a big thing. Just to know. It's Savvy. Okay, thank you, Savvy. It's just knowing between butter and margarine. Butter, obviously, the better choice.
1: Running the next episode with Trevor Williams. As always, a vibe.
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0: Right, yeah, Trevor keeps you jamming on a Friday. Well, quite a bit of their show on Friday night. He had some musketeers with him. That's what he was telling us. Right, yeah, that's our bit for today. Thank you so much for tuning in to The Breakfast Express. Style in the City coming up next with a bit of news break, lunch break, and the drive team join you from 3 p.m. Just a quick reminder in terms of our podcasts as well. If you missed off any of our exciting content or fun hot seats on the show, you can certainly get that at your own leisure on omni.fm. What's the fixture list looking like today?
3: Okay, so if you're catching cricket, England versus India, third T20 at 6:30 today. And the two big ones, last games of the round of 16, Argentina versus Egypt at 6 p.m. And then the last one, Switzerland versus Colombia at 10 p.m.
0: Right, it's a date tomorrow between you and I again, 6 a.m. to 9 p.m. No, I'm lying. 6 a.m. to 9 a.m. Right, we couldn't do that. We're going to talk. Yeah, right. Well, we'll leave you with some South African tunes. It's Sketchy Bongo and Shekinah. It's thanks to the team again. Rob on traffic, Bobby on sports, Sheena, our tech. From me, O'Neill. Hey, keep the passion.

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1: Nine o'clock. Good morning. Communications and Digital Technologies Minister Solly Malatsi has defended his engagements with Starlink and public affairs firm Resolve Communications, owned by former DA leader Tony Leon. He says his policy position on satellite operators was established long before any meetings took place. This after allegations of undue influence surfaced against Malatsi following an interview by former DA leader John Steenhuisen, where he claimed that Resolve facilitated meetings between DA ministers and private clients, including Starlink. Malatsi has responded to the allegations in a letter to the chairperson of Parliament's Portfolio Committee, where he says his engagement with Starlink was neither unique nor secretive.
2: When the Government of National Unity started putting together the medium-term development policy framework, which is the aspirational document for what this administration seeks to achieve, the full recognition of equity equivalent investment programs in the ICT sector was already a submission that we had made as the department. And as I say also in my letter, we indicate that the work into my ministry's submission into the work of the MTDP process started in earnest in July, way before I even met with Starlink, which happened in September.
1: A teenager has been shot dead in Elsie's River on the Cape Flats. Police spokesperson Ndaka Gwala says they were called out to the scene of a shooting incident at the corner of 24th Avenue and 27th Street in Norwood last night.
3: On arrival, they found the body of an 18-year-old male lying on the street with multiple gunshot wounds. He was declared deceased by medical personnel on the scene. The motive for the shooting is a subject of police investigation, and at this stage, the suspects remain at large. Anyone with information that could assist in the investigation is kindly requested to contact Crime Stop anonymously on 08600 101111.
1: The acting head of the Special Investigating Unit, Leonard Lecheto, says government must intervene in procurement to ensure that large-scale fraud and corruption like that at the Tembisa Hospital does not happen again. He says with the amount of resources spent at Tembisa Hospital, it should be a state-of-the-art health facility. Lecheto was a speaker at the 25th Annual Board of Health Funders Conference in Cape Town. He addressed the four-day conference on fraud, waste and abuse in the health sector. Lecheto says the SIU has 33 proclamations to investigate fraud and corruption in the health sector, of which 25 are complete. 6 investigations, among them the Tembisa Hospital, are still active. He says ongoing investigations indicate that changes need to be made to ensure corruption and mismanagement is prevented.
4: We really need to regulate some of the things. I mean, how do you allow one person to register 75 company, and all the 75 companies conducted business with Tembisa? Really, we have to do something there. And also the procuring of medical device, where you see that there's procurement of very, very different medical device. And if you see what has been procured and what has been spent, Tembisa should be the very, very high class, you know, hospital in the country.
1: Wrapping up, Cuba has begun to slowly restore electricity after its national power grid collapsed yesterday morning. Cuba's electricity operator said it was providing power to some vital services, including hospitals, but by late afternoon could only cover 1% of the demand in the capital, Havana. This is what residents had to say.
5: Since yesterday at midday, we have been without electricity, so it should have come back at midday. But the national electric system fails. You can't sleep. You work at night. Look at my face. My face says it all.
6: It's desperate because there are mosquitoes. The heat, it's unbearable. Now July and August are coming, and there are months when no one can stand the heat here. This really needs to be sorted out. We can't endure it any longer.
1: Recapping your top story, this our Communications and Digital Technologies Minister Solly Malatsi has defended his engagements with Starlink and public affairs firm Resolve Communications, owned by former DA leader Tony Leon. It says his policy position on satellite operators was established long before any meetings took place. Lotus FM News, I'm Shauna Terry-Nidell. I'll be back in an hour.

And this one's from Bhoot Bangla called Oh Sundari. 9:10. Welcome to Style in the City on Lotus FM. Good morning, South Africa. I'm Krishna Priyadasa and it's a wonderful, wonderful morning. I just have to say it's very cold. Like, why is it getting so cold in Durban? Hello, what's happening? I have no idea. Anyway, speaking of wonderful, it is wonderful to, you know, have your company as well this Tuesday morning. I hope the week is settling in nicely, wherever you're listening in from. Whether you're already, you know, powering through your workday, or you are, of course, enjoying some time at home, or just traveling around, thank you for making us part of your morning. So, on today's program, just before 10, we'll have another edition of Zoom 2.0, where you will need your detective skills. Yeah. Then, at 10:30, we are going to be tackling an important men's health conversation. It isn't spoken about enough. Male infertility. Joining us will be a sexual health specialist and expert to explain the causes

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0: Shane Warne, No Promises. Yetta, Yetta, before this. Well, you know, one piece of good advice is never to make a promise you can't keep. Yeah, I think that's good advice. Well, my question to you this morning is, what's one piece of advice that has stayed with you throughout your life? It could be anyone that actually, you know, passed it on to you. 071-613-7803. Hey, KP, my dad always told me to do that. No, told me, do everything I do to the best of my ability. He is late, but 36 years on, I still practice it. And this is from Krishan Naidu. I love that advice. Hey, KP, hope you're well. You simply know how to play the best music ever. Love you, girl, from Chile. Thank you very much. Good morning, KP. So romantic. Feeling your love through my radio set. Your energy lights up the airwaves. Zoom 2.0. How's one spicy challenge? Gundu. What? Annette Premlal. What is going on with the words this morning? Okay. Good morning, KP. A shout out to my beautiful niece, Malisha. A blessed birthday. May Swami continue to shower his blessings upon you. Enjoy your day. Love from Leka, Sandy, Susan, and Daisy, and the rest of the family. Good morning, KP. Wow, some beautiful. Hope your feet is getting better. We love to wish all our senior citizens of the DSSC Club all of for today's get-together. Love from Danfall and Regina. No, my feet are definitely feeling much better. Thank you so much for asking. How sweet. Hi, good morning. I was told to trust in the universe and my instincts from a friend, a doctor from India. Love that. I always do go with the inner voice. Bina, beautiful. Well, I've got a message here from quite a few of you, actually. Let's send a shout out to you guys. Hey there, Kerry. Raj, how are you?
1: Good morning, Priya Krishna Dasa. It's Tuesday today. Let's choose to be happy, loving and caring. And to all our Lotus Landers, I wish you all a very blissful Tuesday. And to you, KP, you have a fantabulous Tuesday. Raj Govinda.
0: All right, you too. Hi there, Molly.
2: Good morning, dear KP. Birthday greetings to Kivar Naidu. Hope he has a super day. Loves from grandparents Nirmala and Ram. Grandmom Mila, Desai, Nerusha, Tiasha, Prashant and Varun. And this message comes with lots of love from Molly and family.
0: Sweet stuff. 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
4: 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And Mzansi, the mystery has found a new home on SABC2. 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

0: Butterfly kisses, Bob Carlyle. Surede before this. The music is musicking for a Tuesday. Imagine you in your patio right now. And you just like listening to these beautiful songs. Wow. How lucky are you? So 0716137803. I'd love to hear from you. How are you feeling this morning? What's your morning been like? Shout out to you, Rushila. Thank you very much for your message. Kefi, the best advice I ever got and will give is no one is your friend at work. They are your biggest enemies. Adesh, thank you very much for that. Then I've got a shout out here from Lalita Manian. And she says, wishing Padma Chetty a speedy recovery. Lots of love. I've got a message from Shakila. Hi.
1: Happy, this is Shakila from UK in Ankumas. A belated birthday message going out to Theo Murugan of Ilovo. I hope you enjoyed your day, Theo. The message come to you from your loving wife, that is Prashni, and not forgetting only daughter Larissa and the rest of the family. Thank you, KP. God bless. Bye.
0: Thank you. God bless you. And bye. Hi, Sushila.
2: KP, good morning to everyone. Birthday dedications are going out to Geeta Buddhu and Achal Prithilal. Lots and lots of love from Sushila Singh, Sudesh, Arusha, Sehan. Love you a lot. Have a beautiful and a blessed day, everyone. Hari Bol, KP. Bye.
0: Hari Bol. Okay. Hi, Prakashni.
3: Hi, KP. It's Prakashni Naidu from Chatsworth. Want to take this opportunity to wish Dr. Shahid Kapoor and his wife, Meera Rajput, a very happy 11th wedding anniversary to them for today. Hope they have a wonderful day and may they see many more years happily together. Thank you.
0: Thank you. All right. And finally, from the lady herself, Padma, she says, KP, how are you? I just want to say Om Sai Ram to all my friends and Lotus FM friends that I miss them and love them and love you too, KP. Padma, thank you very much. Just so happy to hear from you.
2: KP, hope you're keeping well. You and your wonderful style and the city team. KP, love you to hear. Music you're playing and the show always tops, KP. Thank you for bringing us the best show and the best music always every morning on Style and the City. You guys have a blessed morning, brother.

0: I was thoroughly enjoying this one. Sony, Sony, Akio Valley. Ah, what a beautiful song. 9:46, almost time for Zoom 2.0. Before that, let me just wrap up a few more shout-outs that have come in. Lakshmi says, I love the song from Mohabbatein. I know, it is absolutely amazing. Hey there.
1: Good morning, KP and the listeners. I like to wish my brother Suren, also known as Anil, and my late twin sister a very happy birthday for today. I wish him all the best, and my sister in heaven, I'm sure she's enjoying with the angels. Lots of love, Rosh Kartik.
0: Oh, Rosh, you make me happy but sad at the same time. If you say it's your twin sister's birthday, then it means it's yours too, right? Or was it your brother's twin? Well, so sorry to hear that, sweetheart. Lots of love to you. And if you are celebrating your birthday, wishing you a beautiful and a happy, happy birthday ahead. May you have the most amazing, amazing, amazing year and stay blessed always. All right, I'm just going over to WhatsApp one last time. Let's do a few shout-outs.
2: Hi, KP. This is Eddie Kogi from Verulam. Growing up with my parents, my mom always taught me value people and not value material things. And that is what I really, really do. I prefer valuing people than valuing material things, because we come with nothing and we leave with nothing. And there's lots of people that don't talk over material things. Kogi from Verulam.
0: Always wise words from you there, Kogi. Thank you.
3: Salaam, namaste, KP. I hope you and your listeners are well. KP, I just want to send a shout out to all my family and friends from Wasik in Peter Marisburg. Thanks, KP. You have an awesome day. KP, it's freezing cold everywhere, KP. Everywhere. Thanks, KP. Bye-bye.
0: So good to hear from you, Wasik.
4: Good morning, KP. Wish my daughter happy birthday. May her day be blessed with lots of love and happiness. And may her day be blessed with abundance. And also my dad, 6 years for him today. It's their day, it's happy day. Love, love you, my angel. From Solvi of Mount Moriah and family. Thank you very much.
0: Sending you lots of love there, Solvi.

One of my favorites, by the way. Oh, Jane Jana from Pyar Kiya To Darna Kya. A shout out to you, gents, Denzel, Mukesh, Tegan. Thank you for the shout outs for the amazing songs today. All right. Who is up for our challenge? Time for Zoomer 2.0, and we have it right here. You are guessing the animal today. Can you guess which animal this is? Just pay attention. 0716137803. That's which animal? 0716137803. The first answer that just came in, I've got dolphin and whale from Tegan. All right, let's see who's going to get this challenge right first today. You will then, of course, be the winner for Zoom 2.0. I have your answer revealing up. And 25, actually.

0: Two proudly South African tracks back to back. Roy Mahabir and Audrina and Tyrus before this. Well, Zoom 2.0, Kiss the Animal. Here is your challenge if you missed it. Which animal is that? Sounding chaotic. 0716137803. Also remember at 10:30, we are speaking about male infertility. What causes it? How it's diagnosed? And why more men need to feel comfortable talking about their reproductive health. Stay with us for that. For now, here's your news at 10 o'clock with Shona Teddy Naidu.
1: 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Independent and impartial.
2: Good morning. The ATM says the public protector's delay in investigating Police Minister Senzo Mkunu's alleged political interference and the disbandment of the political killings task team has eroded public trust in the constitutional framework for holding the executive accountable. The ATM's parliamentary leader, Vuyo Zungula, has written a letter to the Portfolio Committee on Justice and Constitutional Development to summon public protector Koleka Tralake to account for why Parliament hasn't received a report into Minister Mkunu, who was placed on special leave by President Cyril Ramaphosa. The ATM lodged a complaint against Mkunu last year with the public protector after KwaZulu-Natal Police Commissioner Nhlanhla Mkhwanazi raised concerns in a media briefing. Zungula elaborates.
3: The public protector is supposed to investigate and issue a report within 30 days whenever the complaint is of an executive member's ethics act nature. So the fact that in over a year, it is a reason for South Africans to be concerned, because it should not be taking this long, because the issue and the nature of the complaint was whether Minister Mkhwanazi acted in a manner that was unconstitutional and unethical by disbanding the political killing task teams.
2: Communications and Digital Technologies Minister Sally Malatsi has defended his engagements with Starlink and public affairs firm Resolve Communications, owned by former DA leader Tony Leon. He says his policy position on satellite operators was established long before any meetings took place. This after allegations of undue influence surfaced against Malatsi following an interview by former DA leader John Steenhuisen, where he claimed that Resolve facilitated meetings between DA ministers and private clients, including Starlink. Malatsi has responded to the allegations in a letter to the chairperson of Parliament's Portfolio Committee, where he says his engagement with Starlink was neither unique nor secretive.
4: When the Government of National Unity started putting together the medium-term development policy framework, which is the aspirational document for what this administration seeks to achieve, the full recognition of equity equivalent investment programs in the ICT sector was already a submission that we had made as the department. And as I say also in my letter, we indicate that the work into my ministry's submission into the work of the MTDP process started in earnest in July, way before I even met with Starlink, which happened in September.
2: Residents of the Lesedi local municipality have been given temporary relief after Rand Water suspended its planned 20% water supply reduction after several days of protest. The decision follows a meeting between the Gauteng Provincial Government, the Department of Water and Sanitation, Rand Water and the municipality. The department says a technical team has been given 7 days to develop a recovery plan to address Lesedi's historic water debt, improve revenue collection, reduce water losses and ensure a reliable water supply. The Gauteng Provincial Government spokesperson, Elijah Mhlanga.
5: As part of the agreement, the previously implemented 20% reduction in water supply to Lesedi municipality by Rand Water will remain suspended while the recovery process is underway. The decision will provide much-needed relief to residents as well as businesses, as the technical team will be continuing with its work.
2: And to wrap up, leaders of the Transatlantic Alliance are gathering in Turkey for a summit. Ahead of the meeting, NATO Chief Mark Rutte urged members to offer Ukraine their contributed support as Russia steps up its missile attacks. This after Ukrainian President Volodymyr Zelensky warned that Ukraine is running out of missile interceptors. The BBC's Frank Gardner has this report.
6: NATO officials are worried about Russia, about Ukraine, about how Europe plans to defend itself. But right now, their biggest concern is how to keep Donald Trump on side at the summit. It only lasts 2 days, but that still gives him time for an embarrassing showdown if the US president decides to berate those countries, including Britain, that are failing to meet the increases in defense spending agreed at the last NATO summit. Mr. Trump has indicated there will be consequences for those nations falling behind.
2: Top story this hour, the ATM says the public protectors delay investigating Police Minister Senzo Mgunu's alleged political interference and the disbandment of the political killings task team has eroded public trust in the constitutional framework for holding the executive accountable. Lotus FM News, I'm Shauna Terry-Knight. I'll be back in an hour.
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पान की दुकान ओ रोमियो। Welcome back to Style in the City. Thank you for spending your Tuesday morning with us. Okay, so Zoom 2.0 is a very nice, interesting challenge today. You're guessing the animal, and this is what it sounds like. You need to tell me which animal you think it is. 0716137803. Shout out to you, Kiru. I have answers like horse, donkey, monkey, and dinosaur from you, which is great. Yes, it is funny. Hey there, Mel. How are you? I've got Fox from Namita. Let's see. Rupert. Interesting answers there.

0818-613-7803. Guess the animal. That's your challenge for Zoom 2.0. Your answer reveal coming up in just 7 minutes. So hurry up and lock in that answer. Please also remember this morning on our medical feature called Hey Doc, we are chatting about infertility in men. And it's of course often seen as a woman's issue, you know, when we talk about infertility. But experts say male factors contribute to around half of infertility cases experienced by couples. We are unpacking what every man should know with Dr. Inkosi Nathi Shabalala, who is a sexual health specialist and expert. And yes, if you'd like to ask any questions that we may not cover, you can drop those to 071-613-7803.

Oh, this one's called The Hook Step. Hi, Bo. What's going on? You guys are asking me if the answer is right before it's time for me to give you the reveal. You gotta be patient. Yeah, your answer reveal's only coming up in 4 minutes. You have to wait. Here is your final opportunity to lock in the answer. Which animal is this? Shoo! 071-613-78. 0315. This love on Lotus FM. Happy Tuesday.

0: 2.0. All right, hands up, hands down. Well, here's your answer reveal for Zoom 2.0. This was your challenge. This is what it is. And the correct answer, I must say, I had no idea. But apparently you had a similar challenge yesterday on the drive-by. Rushen actually says that he's very sure of the answer. And he says this was also the answer in the traffic charades yesterday, which I won. And the answer I was looking for is Shoebill. Shoebill is what this animal is. Our winner this morning, Rushen, is not you though. It is Lashni. However, you've of course also got it right. So Lashni, well done. You are the winner for Zoom 2.0 number one today. And yes, Lashni also mentioned it was, a very similar challenge yesterday on the drive-by. Rupert, well done to you. Rushen, Saroja and Kiru. Finally, I've told you that you're right. Can you leave me alone now? Don't nag me about which is the answer. And if your answer is correct. I enjoyed playing this one with you. It was really fun. It was really nice. Shoebill. How interesting is it? Yeah. You know what? I'll be honest with you. When I was, about to give you the challenge, I had a very strong feeling that it was an obvious one. But I said, you know what, I'm just going to try my luck here today. And lucky for me, out of the hundreds of messages I received, I only had 5 correct ones. So, that's one for me. Well, you know what, of course, we'll have one tomorrow. Another amazing challenge right here on Style in the City. And congratulations once again to our winner for today's challenge, Lashni. So, coming up just now, we have an important conversation focusing on male infertility. Infertility, of course, is mostly seen as a woman's issue. Like I mentioned just now, experts say that male factors do contribute to around half of infertility cases experienced by couples. Joining us shortly is a sexual health specialist and expert to unpack this topic.
1: Welcome to the Mars Singer South Africa.
2: 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And Mzansi, the mystery has found a new home on SABC2. 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
2: 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The new season of the Mars Singer South Africa premieres Saturday, 4th of July at 7 p.m. on SABC2.
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0: Welcome to Lotus FM. Welcome to Style in the City. You are with me, Krishna Priyadasa. Just got my 10:35, and of course, it is time for a medical feature. It's called Hey Doc. So, infertility is our topic today, and of course, it affects millions of couples around the world. Yet, many people don't realize that male infertility also contributes to a significant number of cases. And you know what? Despite that, many men, of course, delay seeking help because of various reasons, including embarrassment, stigma, or misconceptions about infertility. So, joining us this morning is Dr. Nkosi Nathi Shabalala. He is a sexual health specialist and expert. And if you do have a question regarding our topic, please drop me a WhatsApp to 071-613-7803. Good morning, Doctor, and thank you so much for joining us on Lotus FM.
1: Hi, Krishna. How are you?
0: I'm good. It's so good to have you back.
1: Thank you so much for the platform, and I would like to greet the whole Lotus FM family.
0: Doctor, let's start off here. What are the most important causes of male infertility? Are they always linked to low sperm count?
1: Well, Krishna, we have to classify infertility. That is where we have to start. So we have primary infertility and we have secondary infertility. So primary infertility, it basically means that you do not have any proof that you've ever fallen pregnant before. Never mind miscarriages or anything. The fact that you haven't had any proof, we will term it as primary infertility. And then we have secondary infertility. You've had proof, you've fallen pregnant before, and you've made someone to fall pregnant before. Now you are struggling to get them to fall pregnant again, or whoever to fall pregnant again. So those are the two distinctions between infertilities. But what you need to note is, you know, the time, the period that we consider for us to say and classify you as being infertile. You need to have tried more than a year. So that is 12 months without using any protection. And it has to be a conscious decision coming from both parties. So once you fail to impregnate someone, or once you fail to fall pregnant over a period of 12 months, for, you know, in terms of trying, then we consider that as infertility.
0: So, Doctor, someone that's listening in right now and they haven't been able to fall pregnant for 12 months, are they in a safe window space?
1: No, they're not. Once, you know, that 12 months lapses, you now need to consider quite a few things. You need to stand up, first of all. You need to go to a clinic, or you need to go and seek medical, you know, advice or help from a medical professional. So that's where it all starts, where we have to sit down with you, consult with you, and examine you.
0: But before we get into that, Doctor, can a man have normal sexual function and still be infertile? And if so, why?
1: Of course they can. Now, if we consider, you know, the causes of infertility specifically in males, we classify them into three different groups. It's going to be testicular causes, which will basically affect, you know, the testicles, the balls themselves. It's going to be pre-testicular issues, which are basically hormonal based. And it's going to be post-testicular issues, which are structurally based. So we have to consider all of that. So if a male comes in and they say, I can't impregnate a woman, then you can't just, you know, put it at a low sperm cell count. We also need to consider that for your balls, for your testicles to produce these sperms, they need to be stimulated by the brain. Specifically within the brain, it's the hypothalamus, the pituitary gland, and it goes all down to your gonads, which are basically your balls. So if you have hormonal imbalances, if you have hormonal problems, then you might actually not be able to impregnate, you know, a female. For instance, which we, when we look at our testicular causes, we have one important, you know, problem, which is called a varicocele, where now the scrotal veins, they basically become enlarged and they cause overheating of the balls. So once the balls overheat, then it becomes a problem. It's a hindrance for them to actually produce and create normal sperm. So we look at everything. We don't just say it's a low sperm cell count. We look at everything. We investigate everything. Sure. And we make a proper diagnosis when it comes to what's causing the infertility.
0: Now, if one were to, you know, of course, see a doctor regarding this, what tests are usually done to assess a man's fertility, and what do those results tell you?
1: Now, the one that we use the most, it's called a semen analysis. So that is where we send the patient to the lab, and we make them basically ejaculate in a cup. And we take that ejaculatory fluid and we, you know, monitor it and we investigate it under a microscope. So that is where we can look at the sperm cell count, meaning that how many sperms per ejaculation. And there are supposed to be more than 34 million, imagine, per ejaculation. So those are numbers of sperms that you need to have for the count. We look at morphology, how your sperms actually look. A sperm has a head, it has a neck, it has a body, and it has a tail. And imagine for you to impregnate a female, it's only the head that goes into the ovum. So the morphology of the sperm needs to be normal. And we look at motility. Motility is very important. If your sperm can swim, then that means, you know, you have a high chance of impregnating a female. So that would be the semen analysis. Otherwise, we do other, you know, investigations like an ultrasound if we are suspecting, for instance, a varicocele, or if we are suspecting any testicular cysts or even infections that affect, you know, the testicles, which we call ochitis majority of the time. So there are investigations that we get to do, but the standard one is semen analysis.
0: I've been joined by Dr. Shabalala. Now we are chatting about male infertility. If you have a question for us, you can WhatsApp 071-613-7803. Very insightful conversation. We'll be right back to find out more.

0: And that was Juby Nautiyal and Neha Kakkar with Ashokan. Welcome back to our medical features called Hey Doc. We are joined by Dr. Nkosinathi Shabalala, and he is a sexual health specialist and expert. We are chatting about infertility in men. So, doctor, can lifestyle factors also significantly affect sperm quality and fertility?
1: Yes, definitely, Krishna. I usually advise people in terms of, you know, what health is. Where does health actually begin? You need to just consider two things. You need to have a balanced diet, and you need to have, you know, a proper lifestyle in terms of your lifestyle being active, you know. So once you get that, you know, in order, then you are considered to be healthy. But now there are so many things that we need to consider, because once we look at infertility, we also have to consider what now affects, you know, the testicles to actually function. Let's look at blood flow, for instance. I'm going to make you a simple example. With our diet, we are exposed to cholesterol, we are exposed to sugar, we are exposed to salt, especially high sodium intake salt. So those problems, they put us at risk of having diseases like hypertension, diabetes, cardiovascular problems. You can even have cerebrovascular accidents, which are classified as, you know, strokes. So once you understand that, then you will understand that even a minute affectation of the blood supply to the testicles can actually affect your sperm production. Because we need two things when it comes to sperm. We need blood supply, and we need temperature. Now, as much as we do have our scrotum, the scrotum's function is basically to decrease the temperature of the testicles. So the body temperature will be 37, whereas the sperm's temperature will be ranging from 32 all the way to 33.5. So that's a bit lower. And there's a reason why. If you look at the increase and overheating in terms of sperm production, it distorts the whole process, and it will now give you abnormal sperm. So anything that will impact on your health will eventually impact on your sexual function, and it will eventually impact on your reproduction. Yeah.
0: Very, very insightful and informative. So, doctor, if a man is diagnosed with infertility, what treatment options are available, and how successful are they?
1: Now, it depends on the cause of the infertility. Hence why I started from examining the patient, investigating the patient, diagnosing the patient. For us to actually give you the appropriate treatment plan, we need to diagnose exactly the cause of what's happening, you know, to you. Let me give you an example, for instance. If you have a male who has done a vasectomy, meaning that they've tied, you know, their vas deferens, their sperm duct, merely because they do not want to have unwanted pregnancies or for whatever reason. Let's say it's been 10 years now after doing the vas, you know, the vasectomy. I need to consider if I'm going to be able to reverse that vasectomy or not. There's fibrosis, there's scarring. So if I'm going to operate on you, I need to weigh, you know, the risk versus the benefit. So if it's going to be too risky, then I'm not going to operate. But I will offer you an artificial way of actually, you know, impregnating a woman. So we have two. We have intrauterine insemination, meaning that we take the sperm, because you are producing sperm, you're just not ejaculating them because you've tied your tubes. So we'll take the sperm and we'll basically inject them inside the uterus of a woman so that they can fall pregnant. So that would be IUI, intrauterine insemination. The second one is in vitro fertilization, IVF. So that is where we take your sperm.

0: We take an egg, we fuse it outside the body, and we create an embryo. And we take that embryo and we implant it inside a womb of a female. And then that is how they would fall pregnant. But so those are the new modalities that we are basically
1: but
0: using.
1: This is given that, of course, the sperm quality is
0: of course
1: good.
0: That's why we will start by analyzing the semen first.
1: Sure.
0: We'll do a sperm cell count, we'll do the morphology, we'll do the motility, and then we can now offer. If that is not, you know, achieved in terms of the results to be normal, then we do have other treatment options in terms of trying to normalize the morphology, the motility, and, you know, the sperm production in terms of the count.
1: All right. Yeah. Now, doctor, to finally wrap it up, what are some of the common myths or misconceptions about male infertility that you'd like to clear up today?
0: Mm-hmm. So there are two, Krishna.
1: Sure.
0: Firstly, that males can never be infertile. Of course they can. So if you look at the number of males globally that actually do have infertility issues, it's 1 in 6. And in those 1 in 6, 50% of the problems are basically male-related problems. So that's number one. Infertility definitely does occur in males. Number two, it's this thing of saying, Krishna, I demand an heir. As a male, I'm going to sleep with a female and I'm going to demand that my first child is going to be a boy. That is totally, you know, nonsense, Krishna. It's actually 50-50. Because if you look at a female, it's XX. If you look at a male, it's XY. If you combine the two, you get two XXs and you get two XYs. So that is 50-50. So it's really up to the creator whether you're going to have a male or a female. But for you to actually have a child, you need to have a normal sperm cell count. You need to have normal morphology in terms of the appearance of the sperm. And you need to have normal motility in terms of them being able to swim. So those are my two takeaway home messages.
1: Thank you so much for such an insightful conversation. It was very, very informative, doctor. I do have quite a few questions that have come in for you, but I think it would be better if they, you know, personally contacted you. Your contact number where they can, of course, reach out.
0: I have two numbers. It's my personal contact number and my office number. So my personal number is 063-847-0511. I'll repeat it. 063-847-0511. And my office numbers are 031-065-0226, 031-065-0226. And my office is Prishna, here in Devon Central. Yeah.
1: Well, that was Dr. Nkosinathi Shabalala right here on Style in the City. Thank you very much for making the time to chat with us for, you know, such an important conversation.
0: Thank you so much, Prishna. I really appreciate the platform.
1: Well, keep it locked into Lotus FM. I do have 30 minutes of non-stop music coming up for you just after your news at 11.
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0: Mahendra Sharma Prasad, that's a Friday South African track. Vikesh Munilal before this. All right, 30 minutes of non-stop music up next. For now, here's the news at 11 o'clock on Lotus FM with Shona Terry Naidu.
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2: Eleven o'clock. Good morning. Dozens of Malawian nationals have spent another night sleeping outside the Durban's old drive-in decommissioned temporary repatriation site. The remaining group of more than 300 people has been camped out outside the closed site, waiting for transport to Musina in Limpopo before being repatriated to Malawi. Leader of the Malawian community in KwaZulu-Natal, Adam Ale, says he is still engaging donors in an effort to secure more buses. One of those waiting, Leonard Chikawala, says many continue to arrive after being allegedly threatened and forced from their homes by landlords due to growing tensions. He says although conditions are difficult with limited food and people sleeping on the ground, they remain hopeful they will soon return home.
3: We're expecting more people to go home. We are happy here. We're sleeping on ground, but we are happy that we are going home. No matter what, but we have a peace now. We need the organizer, Ari, to make sure that maybe there is a certain sort of a fast so that we can go home as soon as possible. There is a pregnant women, there is old people, there is sick people, but we are forced to be here so that we can waiting for the bus to go home.
2: Meanwhile, a Mozambican national who claims to have been sleeping outside the old drive-in for 6 days says he has been promised a seat on one of the buses leaving the site today. He says the hardest part of the journey is leaving behind his newborn daughter, who was born on the 27th of June and spent his last money buying essentials for her.
4: It's hard because my girlfriend called me yesterday, crying and begging me to come back, saying, we'll figure things out together. But I told her that I can't. Instead, I bring more problems for her. And I can even end up not having a space to stay. So it's better if I can go home.
2: The testimony of attempted murderer accused Fusumusi Cat Metlala before the Madlanga Commission has been postponed to next Wednesday. Evidence leader advocate Mahlabe Selo told the commission that Metlala's witness statement is not yet ready, prompting a request for an extension. Metlala, who appeared via video link, was represented by advocate Annalene van der Heuvel. Commission Chairperson Justice Mbuyiseli Madlanga granted the postponement but ordered that Madlala's statement be filed by tomorrow.
5: Mr. Madlala, the hearing of your testimony is postponed to 15 July 2026.
6: Mm-hmm. Correct.
5: That's one. Two, your statement must be filed by tomorrow.
6: The 8th of July.
5: 8th July 2026.
6: Correct.
5: Thank you, Mr. Matlala.
2: The ATM says the public protector's delay in investigating Police Minister Senzo Mkunu's alleged political interference and the disbandment of the Political Killings Task Team has eroded public trust in the constitutional framework for holding the executive accountable. The ATM's parliamentary leader, Vuyo Zungula, has written a letter to the Portfolio Committee on Justice and Constitutional Development to summon public protector Koleka Tsalake to account for why Parliament hasn't received a report into Minister Mkunu, who was placed on special leave by President Cyril Ramaphosa. The ATM lodged a complaint against Mkunu last year with the public protector after KwaZulu-Natal Police Commissioner Nhlanhla Mkhwanazi raised concerns in a media briefing. Zungula elaborates.
7: The public protector is supposed to investigate and issue a report within 30 days whenever the complaint is of an Executive Members Ethics Act nature. So the fact that in over a year, it is a reason for South Africans to be concerned because it should not be taking this long, because the issue and the nature of the complaint was whether Minister Mkhwanazi acted in a manner that was unconstitutional and unethical by disbanding the Political Killing Task Teams.
2: Let's go abroad now. President Xi Jinping has called for an urgent all-out rescue operation after extreme weather in several parts of China left at least 15 people dead and thousands displaced. In the central Hubei province, severe storms have swept through several cities and districts, killing several people. Meanwhile, heavy rains and flooding from Typhoon Maysak caused fatalities in the southern region of Guangxi. Here's a recap of your top story this hour. Dozens of Malawian nationals have spent another night sleeping outside the Durban's old drive-in decommissioned temporary repatriation site. The remaining group of more than 300 people have been camped outside the closed site, waiting for transport to Musina in Limpopo before being repatriated to Malawi. For Lotus FM News, I'm Shona Terry-Nigel. I'll be back in an hour.
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0: 6 minutes past 11. You can always trust us to make your morning and, of course, keep you company throughout the day. 11:06, it's Style in the City, 7th of July, 2026. My name's Krishna Priyadasa. Welcome to the show. It's a final and last hour where you call the shots. Now for the kids on their school holidays. Here's a request that's come in for Amara, Leah and Jaden. I just absolutely love how sweet these songs are going to be. Starting off with Westlife, Beautiful in White.

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1: 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Yeah. Welcome!
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1: Let me be your hero. 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

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Or would you laugh? Oh, please tell me this.

0: Shania Twain. It's Don't Impress Me Much. Well, then I wonder what does. That's a wrap of 30 minutes off non-stop music.
1: Thanks to you and the selector for those awesome songs from Kerry.
0: Well, our selectors are on school holidays, in fact. Amara, Leah and Jaden, thank you very much for these lovely selections. I actually got so many compliments that came in. Also, a lot of this sounds different and lovely. Enjoyed that. I really, really did. Well, I do have a birthday wish going out to you, Nita. A very, very happy 63rd birthday. May you have an amazing one. I'm just going to do it quickly. Happy birthday to you. Happy birthday to you. Happy birthday, dear Nita. Happy birthday to you. Your mic was off there. All right, so, well, Tashin was also trying to sing you a happy birthday today, Anita. Well, wishing you everything of the very best and stay blessed. Well, Tashin, of course, is here to give us an update on Newsbreak's show today between 12 and 12.30. What's happening today, Tashin?
2: Well, scores of foreign nationals continue to gather across the Durban CBD seeking government assistance. Undocumented migrants in Cape Town, they plead for transport as illegal, anti-illegal foreigner sentiment grows. Authorities in Cape Town, they're cracking down on non-compliant traders finding illegal liquor and expired baby formula that's being sold. And the Madlanga Commission has heard how General Khan used the EFF leader Julius Malema to advance his own agenda in Parliament. Those details coming up at 12.
0: Thank you very much. All right, I do have your drama series coming up next. So stay locked into Lotus FM. Don't go anywhere. I do hope you're having a lovely Tuesday.

0: Music from Ramesh Hassan and that's Shadi Ka Matkor on Lotus FM. 11:44, up next now, your drama series. But before that, thank you very much for spending your Tuesday morning with us. Thank you for every message, every voice note and every smile you've shared through the airwaves. Whatever the rest of your day holds, my friend, I hope you find a moment to pause, laugh and appreciate how far you've come. Thank you, thank you, thank you for a beautiful show once again. I'll catch you same time, same place, right here on Starland City between 9 and 12 for Wednesday edition of the show. Now, Touch of Karma 2, episode number 22, taking you up to news at 12 with Shona Terry Naidu. Ciao for now.
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2: Well, now that we've got to know each other better, what else are you going to surprise me with?
3: Now we get to work. The infrastructure and all the equipment has been prepared and readied.
2: The infrastructure bit I can understand. But what equipment are you talking about?
3: For the circus.
2: Circus?
3: The travelling crusade. You are taking the Lord's message out on the road. Ah. You are going to spread the gospel. You cannot carry your church, the building I mean. So we supplied you with a big top.
2: Big top?
3: That's got a huge sound system. All you need to do is form a gospel band and you're on your way.
2: It all sounds a bit too elaborate.
3: Well, let me expand a little bit on the need for such a huge sound system. The extra large speakers are specially designed and constructed.
2: Right.
3: They will have hidden compartments which will hold the drugs.
2: I see.
3: Nobody is going to be able to detect anything. Anyway, nobody is going to interfere with the Lord's work, so you will be able to go through any roadblock.
2: Ingenious. Now, who makes up the personnel, the packers and so on?
3: You don't have to worry your handsome face about that. They are people who will act as your stagehands. They have been trained.
2: You have certainly covered all the bases. All I have to do is prepare exciting sermons.
3: You got it. The whole thing is one big show, a production, like you see on television. The advertising and publicity has already been taken care of.
2: Oh, I forgot about that.
3: The launch will be on Saturday next week.
2: I don't suppose you're going to tell me who heads this operation.
3: Even if I knew, I wouldn't be at liberty to tell you. I get my instructions from my husband and I don't ask questions. I suggest that you do the same.
2: An operation like this must cost millions, if not more.
3: I'm sure. But as I said, you are going to earn a lot of money. Money that you can retire on.
2: Mm-hmm.
3: Only don't get too clever. Remember, I hold the aces.
2: Don't remind me.
3: I won't if you play ball.
2: Everything sounds so tempting. The easy money.
3: My attention. That, you have to agree, is a bonus. But seriously, why are you sounding so skeptical?
2: Well, how do I explain my sudden increase in wealth?
3: Religion is good business and, furthermore, you are an artist. Just inflate your earnings in future.
2: You know, sometimes I wonder if you are for real. You have sure done your homework.
3: And I didn't choose you only for your good looks.
2: So you say.
3: Well, be prepared. Tomorrow we are going to meet your staff, Pastor.

0: this is my first visit to the supermarket after Alison's passing. Ugh, we used to stop after shopping and have our coffee and cake here. Strawberry cheesecake was her best. Oh, how she loved it. I was...
1: Attention all customers.
0: There's that young doctor. What's his name? Bannister. Yeah, that's right. Will Bannister. He's coming over here.
2: Morning, Mr. Westhuizen. Small world.
0: Morning, Doctor. Yeah, it's your...
2: Do you mind if I join you?
0: Please, feel free.
2: Thank you. Shop here often?
0: It was Alison's favorite supermarket. And of course, this restaurant.
2: Yeah, Julie, that's my wife. Love this place as well. I just dutifully accompany her.
0: Ah, yeah.
2: And while she shops, I sit here and enjoy a cup of coffee.
0: That's one way of doing it, I suppose.
2: How have you been?
0: Oh, I don't know. I miss Alison terribly.
2: I am sorry. It was all so sudden, wasn't it?
0: Yeah, I'm afraid so. Well, I came in here needing some bare necessities, but I don't have a clue where to start. Alison did everything.
2: It must be difficult.
0: Yeah, it is. May I ask you something in confidence, Doctor?
2: Certainly.
0: Is it normal to dream? What I'm trying to say is that, well, I dream of Alison every night.
2: I see.
0: It all seems so real, you know. It's as if I can reach out and touch her. You think I'm losing my mind?
2: No, no, I don't think so. Well, I'm not a psychiatrist, but I'd say that you're faced with this tremendous sense of loss resulting in deep depression. That, I would imagine, would contribute to your feeling this way. But as I said, that is not my area of expertise.
0: I tried to analyze it for myself. I'm not doing a very good job. It's as if you're trying to tell me something. I'm trying to convince myself that I'm not going mad.
2: Well, for starters, don't go questioning your sanity. I'm sure there's a perfectly good explanation for this.
0: I hope there is.
2: Would you like me to refer you to someone?
0: Would you?
2: Yes, it would be my pleasure.
3: Luckily, they got Father here in time, Champa. The doctor says that he's going to be okay.
4: Well, they are going to keep him here for a few days just to be sure.
3: That's normal.
4: I wonder what set it off this time.
3: I don't know. We've tried to keep him stress-free, but I think it's a culmination of things.
4: What do you mean?
3: Well, look at the sequence of events.
4: What events?
3: Well, it all started with the company and Sunil's shenanigans. Then there was the Vimla factor, your marriage breaking up, Uncle Balram and Mother not wanting to have anything to do with him.
4: I hear what you're saying. Do you think a holiday may help?
3: I don't think so. If anything, Father was someone who thrived on working hard. That's why he still wants to be involved in the company.
4: I think we need to talk to him.
3: What are we going to say to him?
4: Well, for starters, that retirement means taking it easy.
3: That, my dear, will be a hard sell.
4: Also, I think we should consider getting Father a personal helper. You know, a caregiver. Someone with a medical background, maybe.
3: You mean a nurse? I don't think so.
4: Why not?
3: You know that he doesn't like being fussed over.
4: Well, it'll have to be someone that he can relate to.
3: Got someone in mind?
4: No, I haven't. I was just suggesting. After all, he is getting on in years.
3: Well, it's worth a shot.
4: I think we should prime him for it slowly.

0: Well, congratulations, Tariq.
1: For what?
0: Well, you've passed your test with flying colors. At a normal university, that'd be with cum laude.
1: And thank you, hey, to bust a gut.
0: Well, it is worth it, isn't it?
1: I guess so.
0: Yeah. And I see that you've done exceptionally well in the forensic aspect of your course.
1: That's because in forensic, chances are that my life won't be in so much danger.
0: The school teacher exaggerates. Anyway, well done.
1: Yeah, thank you, kind sir.
0: Right. Now, what have we got so far?
1: Leila has been moved safely to Shirley's house.
0: Mm-hmm. And what about Edna Samuels?
1: What about her?
0: Well, I'm referring to her safety. Or is her knight in shining armor taking care of things?
1: Well, she is going to stall them, like you suggested.
0: Yes, and when she's asked about Leila's whereabouts?
1: Leila's in Cape Town, spending her holidays with her grandmother.
0: Yes, I hope they buy that.
1: I don't see why not. Anyway, we are going to watch over her.
0: You mean you are going to watch over her?
1: Unless you're going to assign someone else.
0: Oh, come on. How could I do you out of the pleasure?
1: Come on, my
0: lady. All right, all right. Well, how are things going with the rest of your investigation?
1: Some of the school staff members seem to have a lot of disposable income.
0: Oh?
1: I think we know where that's coming from, eh?
0: Mm-hmm.
1: They are spending a lot of time in casinos and so on.
0: Oh, really?
1: Their salaries don't warrant that kind of spending.
0: This is useful information indeed. Mm. Let's get it recorded.
1: Yeah.
0: Spending patterns not commensurate with their income. Mm. Right, well, we need to break into the operation. Well, the latest news I have is that two police officers lost their lives under mysterious circumstances.
1: Oh, damn!
0: I'd hazard a guess that they stumbled onto something big, and that they were honest cops.
1: Then that leaves the case cold.
0: Well, the highest level we have so far is Briston, but we need to move higher, to the kingpins.
1: If we bring him in, there's no guarantee that he will sing.
0: I'm aware of that.
1: So where to from here, huh?
0: Oh, I think I have a plan that might work.
1: Oh, really?
0: Mm-hmm. Misinformation.
1: What?
0: Misinformation. We spread information, very much like the Chinese freighter issue that we created. Do you remember?
1: Ah, yeah, I remember. The Chinese connection.
0: Yeah, well, I'm thinking of something similar. We'll try to get false information banded around and hope it reaches the so-called kingpins.
1: Okay.
0: And like all greedy criminals, they'll want a piece of the action.
1: And that should bring them to us.
0: Exactly. You see, they're getting quite at this.
1: We can't try the Chinese trick again.
0: No, we can't.
1: Then what?
0: Well, I'm thinking. We tried the Chinese, Italian. What?
1: Hey, huh? You sound like we're ordering a takeout or something.
0: Arms. Mm. Arms. Why not arms?
1: What are you on about?
0: I'm talking about military equipment. How about trading in arms? Illegally, of course.
1: I am not understanding.
0: That's it. You've got it.
1: Got what?
0: You sounded then like a non-English speaker.
1: Amen. All I said was that I don't understand.
0: I know what you said. It's the way you said it.
1: Okay, go on.
0: We need someone with a foreign accent to play an illegal arms dealer. Someone who's looking for a partner in the underworld. And then make that known out there. And when it reaches our subjects, the worms will come out to feed.
1: Brilliant. Now, what foreign accent are we looking at here?
0: Well, how does Russian sound to you?
1: Hey, I can't speak like a Rusky Brew.
0: No, not you, but we've got to find somebody who could sound like a Russian. And I just might have somebody.
1: Who?
0: One of our operatives. One of your fellow trainees.
1: Oh, don't tell me. I know. Max Chernev.
0: Yeah, that's the one.
1: He's strange. Eh?
0: Strange?
1: No, I don't mean that in a negative sense. Mm-hmm. He's just a funny guy, you know. Good sense of humor. The first time I saw him, he reminded me of that Russian boxer in that Rocky movie.
0: Then he'd be perfect.
1: He's quite a genial giant. Eh? A very likable guy. We got on well. He's a crack shot next to me.
0: I'm sure.
1: So where to from here?
0: Well, you try and locate this Briston fellow.
1: Uh-huh.
0: There's got to be somewhere he hangs out, like a pub or something.
1: Right, right.
0: And then, through sheer coincidence, Max will make Briston's acquaintance, quite by accident,
1: of
0: you
1: course,
0: see.
1: Of course, yeah.
0: I'll get Max in here for a briefing, and I'd like you to be here as well.
2: It's such a coincidence that I bumped into Dr. Bannister at that supermarket. I'm glad I spoke to him. Well, I just might take his advice and make an appointment to see that doctor tomorrow. Bannister seems to think it's normal that I feel this way. Ugh, but these dreams are so real. I could just about reach out and touch Alison. I'm almost sure she's trying to tell me something. Oh, somebody once told me that if somebody passes on before it was their time, that person's soul would linger because there's something or a mission that needs to be finished. Passing was so unexpected, so sudden. Oh, I'm so confused. Is it because of the love and strong bond we shared? Maybe I still feel that, and subconsciously I'm not letting go. How can I? I cannot accept that Alison's not with me anymore. Oh, yeah, I said I would call Fred today. Let me do that right now. Oh, Fred's been checking up on me. I know he has. Yeah, I see what he has to say.
3: Hello, Fred Dutton.
2: Hello, Fred.
3: Dirk, old boy, what a surprise. How are you?
2: Oh, bearing up, you know.
3: Doesn't sound good at all. Just bearing up.
2: Well, under the circumstances, I suppose I'm doing quite well.
3: That sounds much better.
2: How's the crime fighter?
3: Come on, Dirk. Forever the cop. Others would ask you about my golf swing. But, you know, crime fighting is so much a part of you that...
2: I know. Making small talk, that's all.
3: Yeah, well, I'm well, Dirk. Have a lot on my plate lately, that's all. All good, though. And you, my friend? You owe me a visit.
2: I know, that's why I called. When would be suitable?
3: Well, come now, since when you need an appointment, Come any time.
2: Okay, tomorrow. Let's say 10?
3: Yeah, that's fine. And then we can do lunch afterwards. My treat.
2: Then 10 it is.
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1: O'clock, good day. The Midlanga Commission has heard allegations that suspended Deputy Crime Intelligence Head Major General Feroz Khan used EFF leader Julius Malema to advance his own agenda in Parliament. Evidence leader advocate Matthew Chiskalson presented WhatsApp messages containing parliamentary questions that were to be asked by Malema to former Inspector General of Intelligence Isaac Dintwe. The commission heard that the questions allegedly drafted by Khan were sent through his close associate Mohammed Mo Sayed before being passed on to Malema. Chiskalson told the commission the questions were intended to trap Dintwe into making false statements, which Khan allegedly planned to use to orchestrate his removal.
2: Mr. Sayed is still responding to the previous inquiry of General Khan, which is when are they sending the questions, and he says at 5977 at 12 June 2021 849, but I think it's been sent already. He then responds to General Khan's message saying, you know, this will get him to lie and then we can get him removed, and he says absolutely he's going to deny it and then he's effed. Bye-bye, P. Dot, dot, dot.
1: Meanwhile, the commission has postponed the testimony of attempted murder accused Vusumusi Kat Matlala to next Wednesday. Evidence leader advocate Mahlaba Selo told the commission that Matlala's witness statement is not yet ready. Matlala, who appeared virtually, was represented by advocate Annaline van der Heever. Commission chairperson Justice Mbuyiseli Madlanga granted the postponement.
3: Mr. Matlala, the hearing of your testimony is postponed to 15 July 2026.
4: Mm-hmm. Correct.
3: That's one. Two, your statement must be filed by tomorrow.
4: The 8th of July.
3: 8th July 2026.
4: Correct.
3: Thank you, Mr. Matlala.
1: Dozens of Malawian nationals have spent another night sleeping outside the Durban's old drive-in decommissioned temporary repatriation site. The remaining group of more than 300 people have been camped outside the closed site, waiting for transport to Musina in Limpopo before being repatriated to Malawi. Leader of the Malawian community in KwaZulu-Natal, Adam Ale, says he is still engaging donors in an effort to secure more buses. One of those waiting, Leonard Chikawala, says many continue to arrive after being allegedly threatened and forced from their homes by landlords due to growing tensions. He says although conditions are difficult with limited food and people sleeping on the ground, they remain hopeful they will soon return home.
5: We are expecting more people to go home. We are happy here. We're sleeping on ground, but we are happy that we are going home. No matter what, but we have a peace now. We need the organizer Ari to make sure that maybe there is a certain sort of a fast so that we can go home as soon as possible. There is a pregnant women, there is old people, there is sick people, but we are forced to be here so that we can waiting for the bus to go home.
1: Gauteng police say no arrests have been made following an attempted murder case involving Mamelodi Sundowns defender Divine Lunga in Hillbrow in Johannesburg. Lunga was travelling with friends on Sunday when an unknown suspect allegedly opened fire on their vehicle after mistaking them for undercover police officers. No one was injured in the incident. Police spokesperson Tintswala Sebeko says investigations are continuing.
6: I can confirm that a case of attempted murder was opened at Hillbrow Police Station following an incident that occurred on Sunday, 5th July 2026. No injuries were sustained and no arrests have been made at this stage. Police investigations are ongoing.
1: And to wrap up, France's right-wing leader Marine Le Pen will find out today whether she can lead the anti-immigration National Rally Party into next year's presidential election. A Paris appeal court will decide whether to uphold her 5-year ban from public office and 4-year jail sentence for embezzling European funds. The BBC's Katia Adler has more.
7: This court ruling will have a huge impact on French and possibly also European politics. She'll be able to run for president if the Court of Appeal quashes her guilty verdict on embezzlement charges or reduces the length of time she's banned from running for public office to end before next year's election. If not, her 30-year-old protégé, Jordan Bardella, will stand in her stead. He's even more popular than she is, for now, though far less experienced.
1: Top story at 12. The Midlunger Commission has heard allegations that suspended Deputy Crime Intelligence Head Major General Feroz Khan used EFF leader Julius Malema to advance his own agenda in Parliament. For Lotus FM News, I'm Shauna Terry-Naidoo. I'll be back in an hour. It's time for news break now. Here's Tashlin Naidoo.

0: Good afternoon and welcome to the program. This is Newsbreak on Lotus FM. It's Tuesday, the 7th of July, 2026. My name's Tashlin Naidu. We've got lots coming up on the program this afternoon. Scores of foreign nationals continue to gather across the Durban CBD seeking government assistance. We will be chatting to our reporter who's live on the ground for an update on that story. But undocumented migrants in Cape Town, they're pleading for transport as anti-illegal foreigner sentiment continues to grow.
1: We are scared that as we are leaving the location, there is something like the words which are getting or receiving from other people saying, no guys, I think for you to be safe is rather better. While at least there is a time you must go back before 3rd of June so that you will be not in crisis.
0: Authorities in Cape Town are cracking down on non-compliant traders.
2: One of the shops here in the CBD was found to have had some baby formula that has expired in April already, and that tells you.
0: And the Madlanga Commission has heard how General Khan used EFF leader Julius Malema to advance his own agenda in Parliament.
3: General Khan tells Mr. Sayed. Mr. Sayed says, should I get Mr. Malema involved? A few days later, the story of his disciplinary difficulties is leaked to the press. And sometime thereafter, Mr. Malema gets involved, and by 22 September, Mr. Malema is saying, you will not ever resign, no matter what, this is a fight and we will emerge victorious.
0: All those stories coming up throughout the program. Salma Patel joins me this afternoon. She'll have a full market update for you at around 12:15, as well as a full sport report. But now here she is with the headlines.
4: Well, good afternoon. The US's loss to Belgium has tongues wagging over Balogun's rescinded one-match ban. The Springboks nurse injuries before Saturday's clash with the Scots. And it's now the business end of this year's third Grand Slam at Wimbledon at the Old England Club in London. Details a little later in the program.
0: You can also give your views a voice this afternoon. The WhatsApp number is 071-613-7803. Well, just gone 12:08, the top story this afternoon. The group of refugees and asylum seekers camping on the pavement outside the Department of Home Affairs Refugee Center on Sheikh Guevara Road in Durban is growing daily. Now, the foreign nationals fled their communities in the city due to protests against undocumented migrants. They are calling on the city to provide them with shelter. Now, to tell us more, we're joined on the line by our SABC reporter, Tsino Kushle Malinga, who's been traversing the streets of Durban this morning. Good afternoon, Tino.
5: Hi, Tash, and good afternoon to you, the listeners.
0: Tino, I understand that you've visited two sites this morning, the one on Sheikh Guevara outside the Home Affairs Centre, as well as the old Durban drive-in. What can you tell me about the scenes that you witnessed today?
5: Indeed, we first started our day off at the Durban Old Drive-In this morning, just to catch up with the group that was left after only one bus was secured yesterday to transport a small group to Musina. Yesterday, we remember that we spoke to one of the Malawian community leaders for KwaZulu-Natal, Adam Ali, who confirmed to us that he's still engaging in talks with donors to possibly find more buses for the group that's been left over. So we spoke to some of the locals there, and they explained to us that although the circumstances and the conditions are quite difficult because they are sleeping outside on the ground in the cold weather, they are at peace, knowing that they are safe and they are surrounded by their fellow Malawian nationals. And there were a few Mozambican nationals that were part of that group there. And the one brother that we spoke to, he mentioned that he hopes he would be dropped off at the Home Affairs office so that he can get his travel documents before he can return home to Mozambique. We're now at the Home Affairs Refugee Reception Center. If you remember, this group is the group that was moved from the Diakonia Center, and the Home Affairs office was able to confirm that most of them are indeed refugees and asylum seekers. As you all might remember, that this group of people has been kept here for almost 2 months now, And today we got into contact with the City Hope Disaster Relief, who is providing meals to these various groups, including the ones at the reception center. And they told us about the relief that they've been offering, including hot meals, water, hygiene packs, and even baby supplies to the group since the beginning of June. This organization has been assisting the displaced foreign nationals at various parts of the city. This is including Sherwood, Shawcross, Hoy Park, and even the Durban Old Drive-In.
0: You know, since last week, the asylum seekers and refugees outside the Home Affairs Refugee Center, they've said that they're legally in the country and that they don't want to go back home, but they are asking for shelter. Now, what's the latest on that? Do we have any word from authorities, government, or their leaders as to, you know, what's the situation going to be done going forward here?
5: There hasn't been any communication in terms of the way forward. In terms of finding shelter for the refugees and asylum seekers here. We actually were waiting to chat to one of the leaders of the group here so that we can find out from them in terms of if they've managed to negotiate with the government officials since the mayor of Ekurhuleni last spoke to the group here and urged them to rather integrate back into society. But of course, a lot of them say that they can't go back to their various communities because of fears and alleged threats and intimidation that's happening amid the immigration tensions in the country.
0: You've been at this center for the last couple of days. How would you describe, you know, the group itself, the makeup of it over the days, and, you know, in terms of the amount of people that are there, maybe babies, mothers and children, and, you know, how it's grown over the last few days?
5: In terms of the group that's at the reception center, not much of movement is in terms of new faces. The group that I've seen here is the same faces that I've met at the Konya Center. The same group, I can maybe say more than 200 or even less of the people that are here. Most of them are camping outside on the pavement, sleeping on the pavement with makeshift

0: SABC reporter Qhinwa Khushe-Malinga bringing us an update on the situation on the ground in Durban in the CBD. Lots of refugees, asylum seekers and foreign nationals who are still flocking to certain parts of the area seeking help and assistance from government. But we'll move to the Western Cape now, where dozens of undocumented migrants who are camping on a field at the Epping Industrial Area in Cape Town are pleading for assistance with the transport. Now, this is in order for them to travel back to their countries as the nearby repatriation site has officially been closed. Now, during the past week, more than 30 buses carrying undocumented migrants that were seeking voluntary repatriation departed from Cape Town. Salma Patel has the details.
1: The group of undocumented migrants says they are now stranded after camping out here for several days. Many say they were unable to secure a spot on the buses back to their home countries. They are now appealing for support to help them with transport to leave South Africa. This is what some of them had to say.
2: There are so many threats which you are meet, even if you are in the streets. Yes, of course, where you are staying. For instance, our landlords, they don't have a problem with us. But the thing is, we are scared that because as we are living in location, there is something like the words which are like getting or receiving from other people saying, no, guys, I think for you to be safe is rather better. While at least there is a time you must go back before 3rd of June so that you will be not in crisis.
1: The Western Cape government says no further transport logistics will be undertaken by municipalities for the purpose of repatriating undocumented migrants. Provincial authorities say undocumented migrants requiring assistance are encouraged to engage directly with their respective embassies or consulates and to utilize normal immigration processes administered by the Department of Home Affairs. Some aid organizations are still providing humanitarian relief to the undocumented migrants at the site, with some delivering blankets and food items. This while tensions are high between local traders and foreign-owned stores in the Bellville CBD. Some traders say they have been forced to close their stalls, alleging intimidation by local traders. Following the protests against undocumented migrants, some say they have been locked out from their area where they usually trade at the Bellville taxi rank. Most of the local traders refuse to speak to the media. While the transport phase of the voluntary repatriation operation for foreign nationals has now concluded, government departments and municipalities will continue to monitor the situation and address any further humanitarian, safety or operational concerns through normal service delivery channels. And that report produced by Mlamli Maneli. For Newsbreak, I'm Salma Patel.
0: Well, it's just gone 17 minutes past 12. This is Newsbreak on Lotus FM. It's Tuesday, the 7th of July, 2026. A very good afternoon if you've just tuned in to the program. Lots more coming up this afternoon, but a market update is next with Salma Patel. Stay tuned.
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7: Well, good afternoon. Let's take a look at your currencies. The rand is trading at 16 rand 24 cents to the US dollar, 21 rand 72 to the pound sterling, 18 rand 56 to the euro, at 11 rand 27 to the Australian dollar, and at 9 rand 24 to the New Zealand dollar. In India, 1 rand is trading at 5 rupees 86, in Sri Lanka at 20 rupees 60, in Pakistan at 17 rupees 11, and in Mauritius at 2 rupees 88. The Saudi Arabian rial is changing hands at 4 rand 32. The cryptocurrency Bitcoin is trading at $63,047 or 1,023,883 rand. Looking at commodities, gold is trading at $4,131 and platinum is at $1,630 per ounce, while the price of Brent crude oil is at $72.66 a barrel. Well, that's it for this market update. For Newsbreak, I'm Salma Patel.
0: Thank you. Well, moving to

0: Other news breaking stories this afternoon. The National Regulator for Compulsory Specifications, or the NRCS, in the Western Cape has confiscated expired baby formula and illegal liquor, among other things, during an unannounced raid this morning. The raids by the NRCS, SAPS and the National Consumer Commission are targeting formal and informal traders, cracking down on substandard and illicit products. Our reporter Mlamli Maneli is on the ground and brings us an update.
1: We are in Frederberg on the west coast, where there have been some raids at several shops, including liquor stores and a warehouse. At one of the stores in the main CBD here in Frederberg, it was found that there were some lamps and bulbs that were deemed to be non-compliant. And then that has taken the raid now to the warehouse where they all emanate from. And indeed, they were uncovered with other chemical products, extension cords, you name it, the stuff that the NRCS deemed to be unfit for public consumption. But also, we've been through a couple of liquor stores, same in the CBD, where it was found that some liquor, which is relatively new in the market, those that come in small, they were found to be illegal themselves as well. But the raid is continuing as we speak.
0: Mlamli, what can you tell me about the departments that are involved in this and why they're doing these raids at this point in time in Cape Town?
1: Well, it's mainly the NRCS, which is National Regulator for Compulsory Specification. But now they've brought on board the SAPS, and then they've got their inspectors. They are doing this solely to extend their mandate, that's for one, but also at the back of a situation where we've seen that young kids are dying also from eating illegal products. One of the shops here in the CBD was found to have had some baby formula that has expired in April already, and that tells you.
0: So what can we expect in terms of the team's work throughout the day?
1: Well, they've cracked down here in the West Coast and pounced unannounced. We're not sure of the program or follow-ups that might accrue, but they are saying to us that those that have been found to be non-compliant at this stage, they will receive a warning. But if it's repeated behavior, then they will have to invoke a specific act that would require them to pay some fines or to be prosecuted for these criminal offenses. Well, the stuff will be destroyed, all of it that is found to be non-compliant, including liquor, the food items, and then even including the electrical appliances and chemicals that have been found here in this warehouse. We've posed that question as to what are the consequences, possible consequences that they can meet. What is clear at the moment is that they will still get a warning, and then if it persists, then it will be fined and some possible imprisonment.
0: SABC reporter Mlamli Maneli bringing us the latest on those raids in the Western Cape. But moving on now, the Madlanga Commission has heard allegations that suspended Deputy Crime Intelligence Head, that's Major General Feroz Khan, used EFF leader Julius Malema to advance his own agenda in Parliament. Evidence leader advocate Matthew Chaskelson presented WhatsApp messages containing parliamentary questions that were to be asked by Malema to former Inspector General of Intelligence Isaac Dintwe. The Commission heard that the questions allegedly drafted by Khan were sent through his close associate Mohammed Mo Sayed before being passed on to Malema. Chaskelson told the commission the questions were intended to trap Dintwe into making false statements, which Khan allegedly planned to use to orchestrate his removal.
2: There is a second strand of the exchanges between Mr. Sayed and General Khan, which involves Mr. Malema. And it starts on the 30th of June at page 6227. And there, General Khan forwards to Mr. Sayed a disciplinary notice that has been addressed to him by the divisional, by the then Divisional Commissioner of Crime Intelligence. And the complaint essentially says that when General Khan was appointed in terms of the delegation that he shared with his friends to show off, he actually exceeded his authority and performed acts that he was not entitled to do, purportedly under that delegation. He sends this, and the notice calls for representations from General Khan in relation to the possibility of disciplinary proceedings. It finishes, "Your response to this letter must reach my office by close of business today, Friday the 30th of July." He sends it to Mr. Sayed. Mr. Sayed's response is at 6228, and he says, "Did you manage to sort it, Brew? Can I send to Juju?" And General Khan says, "Please hold on." In other words, "I don't need Mr. Malema, or I don't want Mr. Malema to get involved at this stage." That's where matters. Mr. Sayed sends General Khan a contact card for Mr. Malema. So General Khan, one would imagine, or one can infer, up to this point was not able to contact Mr. Malema directly, but now General Khan has received Mr. Malema's contact details from Mr. Sayed. On the 5th of December, Mr. Sayed sends General Khan a voice note. That voice note appears at page 6385. And if we can play it.
3: "Salams, bro. Juju called me now. He says that your things are coming along very, very nicely. It's moving along very rapidly. We'll just give him some time, but it's going to happen for sure."
2: And he says, "Brew, I forgot to tell you that Juju called me, said that you will not ever resign, no matter what. This is a fight, and we will emerge victorious." So if we reflect on that timeline, what we see is that General Khan, crime intelligence, he tells Mr. Sayed. Mr. Sayed says, "Should I get Mr. Malema involved?" General Khan says initially no. A few days later, the story of his disciplinary difficulties is leaked to the press. And sometime thereafter, Mr. Malema gets involved. And by 22 September, Mr. Malema is saying, "You will not ever resign, no matter what. This is a fight, and we will emerge victorious."
0: That was the Madlanga Commission evidence leader advocate Matthew Chaskelson. Now, the commission has said it is engaging the presidency to request a short extension to complete its work. The spokesperson, Jeremy Michaels, did confirm the development after the president, Cyril Ramaphosa, said he is open to extending the commission of inquiry if requested. The commission, which was initially scheduled to sit for 6 months from September last year, is expected to conclude its public hearings at the end of this month. Well, as we approach the tail end of the program, a full sport report is coming up next with Salma Patel.
4: Newsbreak Sport. Well, a very good afternoon to you. We kick off with some FIFA World Cup news. Belgium has beaten the United States by 4-1 in a Football World Cup encounter that became controversial after a decision by FIFA to suspend a one-match ban on the American star Follerin Balogun. The move followed a personal intervention from President Donald Trump. FIFA's decision to suspend the one-match ban has been widely criticized. The BBC's Patrick Geary has more.
5: There had been so much talk about Follerin Balogun before the USA's round of 16 match against Belgium, but in the game itself he was hardly mentioned. Balogun had been cleared to play after a FIFA panel controversially suspended his ban for getting a red card in his last match. President Trump had personally rung the head of the governing body and asked for it to be reviewed, but Balogun couldn't affect the game, which was dominated by a fired-up Belgian side whose coach had expressed his amazement that the USA forward was being allowed to play. They ran out 4-1 winners and will face Spain in the quarterfinals.
4: Well, it didn't make much difference anyway. There's another round of 16 clash, this time in Atlanta. Defending champions Argentina clash with Egypt, who hope to join Morocco in the quarterfinals. And Vancouver will host tonight's final round of 16 clash. Switzerland take on Colombia. In other news, the Springboks will have to overcome a number of injuries to key players and a much improved Scotland side to retain their place at the top of the Southern Hemisphere log in the Nations Championships. The Scots beat England in the Six Nations and Argentina last weekend will be a bigger threat than England when the two sides meet in Pretoria on Saturday. And finally, serving up some tennis fixtures, the Grand Slam at Wimbledon has reached the quarterfinal stages. On the main court in the men's singles, Italian Yannick Sinner takes on German Jan-Lennard Struff, and Canada's Felix Auger Aliassime takes on world number one Novak Djokovic from Serbia. No pressure there indeed. In the women's tournament, Japan's Naomi Osaka versus 2026 Qatar Open winner Karolina Muchova from Czechia, and Americans Jessica Pegula plays world number two Coco Gauff. And that's a wrap of Newsbreak's World of Sport.

0: And we'll wrap up this edition of Newsbreak with some of the WhatsApp messages coming through on the line this afternoon. Here's a voice note from Tonti.
1: Good afternoon, Tashnal and the Newsbreak team. Thank you for the Newsbreak news. Well, we just learned from you now that the EFF, Feroz Khan and Saeed have something in common. Feroz Khan was like an octopus who had his tentacles all over the show. Well, I think his days are getting numbered. Tonti reaches back.
2: Good afternoon, Tashlin and the Diligent Newsbreak team. It's become such a daunting task for all involved in making sure this repatriation process actually is a successful and peaceful one. But in the interim, those that don't want to leave, they are documented. Now asking for some form of accommodation, how is that going to work out? It's really a very tricky situation. Nirmala Devi Murli in Albert.
0: Rani sent us a message saying it's about time that stricter measures be enforced with regards to compliance and food safety. Food and baby products should be checked and rechecked as this involves the lives of children, and expiry dates and best before dates should be compulsory on products. Zahir saying he didn't know that there were so many foreigners in South Africa and they've just come here to work and find a better life. And now are we as South Africans going to disable them and that we need other people or take away their jobs from them? Mike Banda says, it's so sad to see how Africans are fighting with each other, putting others in a bad situation. It's such a sad situation to witness indeed. This one from Roche saying, Malawians are being treated so badly in South Africa, and she's just praying that they are going to make it back home safely and peacefully, and that she hopes that the locals do get the jobs once the foreigners do leave the country.
3: The Madlanga Commission has revealed the involvement of politicians to further their agenda. When one follows a question and answers, it is shocking to hear lies being told by people in high places. Had General Khonazi not spoken publicly and informed the ANC, probably all the malfeasance would have been swept under the carpet. Thank you.
0: And a few messages coming through from Seal, Salim, Adam and Kasturi as well. But unfortunately, we do not have the time to take all of them this afternoon. And that is how we wrap up this edition of Newsbreak on Lotus FM. Came your way courtesy of the team. That's executive producer Salma Patel, senior producer Taresh Hari Pashad, and myself, Tashlin Naidu. Fashion Sukan, he's in studio. He's got the lunch break.

Yeah, these modern music mixes just gave Kishore Kumar new life on this song. It's Aake Char. And Tuesday afternoon, the lunch break starts right here on Lotus FM. Good afternoon. My name is Vashan and I welcome you to the show. Next 2.5 hours of good music and interesting talk, basically. So stay tuned. 12:50. These are the news headlines for you on the entertainment bulletin. Amitabh Bachchan's promise to fans despite flooding at his home, and good news for Vijay fans eagerly awaiting his movie Jananayagan. And then millions of South Africans are living with health conditions they don't even know, and South Africans say they prefer to seek help from a chatbot rather than going to a clinic. My guest will be discussing this at 1:15. So stay tuned to the Lunch Break Show, Lotus FM. Here's another popular lunchtime song.

You know, considering we're coming out of a weekend filled with prize giveaways that we had on the radio station, you really should be feeling lucky when you're here on this Dial Lotus FM. And I do know that we have more goodies to give away, not today, but perhaps during the course of this week. You've got to stay locked on to Lotus FM. One of my favorite artists of all time, Kylie Minogue on that song, I Should Be So Lucky. And South African artist Dennis Nepal is on this next song.

A song we're all familiar with, it's Jhumka Girare. It's a new version by Arijit and Johnny Thar. And this is the Lunch Break Show. It is time now for our Entertainment News Bulletin. The monsoon season's resulting floods in some parts of Mumbai has not discriminated against some of the most iconic properties there, including Jalsa, the residence of Amitabh Bachchan, where the exteriors became waterlogged over the weekend. With clogged drainage systems failing to cope with the heavy downpour, large amounts of water had collected around the entrance of his home, flowing directly into the compound. But despite the rising waters, Ansar continued his tradition of greeting the massive crowd of fans who gathered outside his residence to catch a glimpse of him and even sign autographs for a lucky few. So on his blog later, he expressed gratitude for those who braved the rains to come there, but also urged all to stay safe amid the heavy downpours and venture out only if it was necessary. He also hinted that his current favorite pastime during the monsoon is watching the FIFA World Cup, keeping a keen eye there on the underdog teams who have excelled during the current season. And Vijay's last movie as actor, Jananayagan, could have a theatrical release after all. And if the latest statements are true, it may be released later this month. It was Vijay's co-star Priyamani who revealed at the recent event that the original announcement via official channels about the film's release is on the way. And while she avoided giving an exact date, she did suggest that it could release later this month. Now, fans are getting excited again as a long-delayed film could see the light of day after experiencing several back-and-forth court battles over censorship issues. It's also a given that Vijay's victory at the recent Tamil Nadu elections will boost the hype surrounding this movie. Fingers crossed and hoping that movie finally releases later this month. It's Lunch Break, Lotus FM.

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3: One o'clock, good day. Humanitarian organizations and emergency response meant to last days has stretched into almost 2 months as refugees and asylum seekers remain stranded outside Durban's Home Affairs Refugee Reception Center. The group was moved there from the Diakonia Center after Home Affairs confirmed their documents as legal. City Hope Disaster Relief says it has been providing hot meals, water, hygiene packs and baby supplies to the group since the beginning of June. The organisation has also assisted displaced foreign nationals at Sherwood, Shellcross, Hoy Park and Durban's Old Drive-In, where people fled amid anti-undocumented immigration tensions. City Hope Disaster Relief spokesperson Sibanzile Mkize.
4: As we visit people, needs will change daily because of the different kinds of organizations and people coming to deliver help. I will always say they will need food. Food is one of them, and hygiene, very important. So definitely food and hygiene are one of the most important ones.
3: Meanwhile, in a unanimous judgment, the Constitutional Court has upheld the Western Cape High Court ruling declaring certain provisions of the Refugees Act unconstitutional and invalid. Delivering the judgment, Justice Steve Majid and asylum seekers cannot be deprived and refused refugee status on the basis of failing to provide required documents or having failed to report to authorities within the 5-day window period. Justice Majid also reaffirmed that every asylum application must be assessed on its individual merits.
5: This court holds that sections 41F, 41H, 41 Roman 1 and 21(1) capital B of the Refugees Act are inconsistent with the Constitution and invalid. The High Court's order of constitutional invalidity must therefore be confirmed.
3: The Midlanga Commission says it is engaging the presidency to request a short extension to complete its work. Commission spokesperson Jeremy Michaels confirmed the development after President Cyril Ramaphosa said he is open to extending the commission of inquiry if requested. The commission, which was initially scheduled to sit for 6 months from September 2025, is expected to conclude its public hearings at the end of this month. Michaels elaborates.
6: I hear you quipping about it, but it's actually a very serious matter for us. We have quite a number of witnesses who need to answer to very serious allegations that have been made in public testimony. And as you have seen today, there's more that is coming out. And so we are going through a very meticulous process of understanding and estimating how much time is going to be needed to get through what is on our current schedule.
3: Some students at the University of South Africa, UNISA, are protesting against delays in the payment of their June 2026 and NSFAS allowances. They have gathered outside the Sunnyside campus in Pretoria. The students say they have yet to receive their funding, leaving many unable to afford data for online learning, buy food or cover any other essential living expenses. UNISA students Mandla Nkosi and Refilwe Tswai describe how the delayed allowances are making it increasingly difficult for NSFAS-funded students to continue with their studies.
7: We were getting data each and every month, but now we're told that we're going to get data on a month, on an exam period, which is a challenge to the student because some of the students rely on that data just to do the assignment, the research, and also just to attend the online classes.
8: Already the data was cut as well. We are not able to buy data, you know, with the allowance if we're not receiving the allowance. If we don't receive the allowance, we don't buy data. We don't buy data, we're not submitting assignments. If we don't submit assignments, see, we fail. And once we fail, then that's another story because we don't qualify for NSFAS after that. So, you know, it's just not a small thing that just affects us. It affects the whole process of studying here.
3: Let's go abroad now. France says President Emmanuel Macron is safe after the detonation of two explosive devices in the Syrian capital, Damascus, near the hotel where he had spent the night and was meeting civil society groups. Syrian TV says 18 people, including four police officers, were injured. Flames and thick smoke were seen with emergency personnel in attendance. The BBC's Hugo Bachega has more.
9: Images posted online show a plume of smoke rising from the area of the hotel where Emmanuel Macron is staying in Damascus. Security measures have been implemented and roads are sealed off. As reports of the blasts came in, Syrian state television reported that President Ahmed al-Sharaa had welcomed Mr. Macron at the presidential palace. French officials say Mr. Macron did not hear any explosions while on his way to the meeting. He's the first major Western leader to visit Syria since the Assad regime was ousted in December 2024. The blasts underscore the huge security challenges facing the country's authorities.
3: Recapping your top story at 1 o'clock, humanitarian organizations say an emergency response meant to last days has stretched into almost 2 months as refugees and asylum seekers remain stranded outside Durban's Home Affairs Refugee Reception Center. The Lotus FM News, I'm Shona Terry-Naidoo. Your next update comes up in an hour.
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10: And coming up on the show in about 8 minutes' time, millions of South Africans are living with health conditions they don't even know. And South Africans say they prefer to seek help from a chatbot rather than going to a clinic. My guests will be discussing this. 1:15. Stay tuned. We're getting back to the playlist now for your Lunch Break.

0: believing that we are not putting our health first and we need to take charge. Joining me now is Ntumiso Madubela, Head of Communications at the NGO Population Services International. PSI, as they are known, together with a network of partners, have been scaling a free AI health companion in KZN since last year. And we are now looking forward to hearing more about that and to get more insights to digital health interventions. So, Ntumiso Madubela, thank you for joining us on the show. Good afternoon. Welcome.
1: Good afternoon, and good afternoon to your listeners, and thank you so much for having me. I'm super excited to be talking about such an incredible intervention that really is going to be a game changer and help all South Africans.
0: So let's get the conversation started here, because millions of South Africans are living with serious conditions they don't know about, as I was alluding to in the introduction. Along with this comes the silent costs on individuals and subsequently the country. Let's talk about that.
1: Yeah, absolutely. I mean, I think, you know, when one thinks about health, it's always almost a reactionary process where something must be wrong for me for you to then try and fix it. And then on top of that, thinking about just looking at the public health and the public health sector and the public health space and the many barriers that every South African faces, or ordinary South Africans face, to accessing a healthcare space, whether, you know, that's a long waited periods at a public health clinic, whether, you know, that's having to go off work to be able to access that, or you're wanting information, but if you're wanting any health information, having to go to a health facility. And so where this intervention came is that, how do we solve some of these problems and pain points, along again with the Department of Health and working with them, is how do we solve some of these pain points from a patient's perspective and me wanting to seek health, but also just within the healthcare space as well, given all of the challenges that they face and the barriers that they would then have in a traditional healthcare facility. And we came up with this incredible intervention. It's called AI Health Coach. So it's a WhatsApp chatbot, and that is absolutely free, and just use your WhatsApp data, and that is available 24/7, which means you can use it at absolutely any time, so long as you can access it through WhatsApp. And I'm really excited to talk to you and talk to your listeners about it, because again, the offering it has is really, how do we give people access to their health? How do we give people access to their health so that they're in charge of their health, they're in control of their health, they can inquire, they can ask questions, they can get advice, and get all the help that they need from Coach Mpilo, which means obviously health, from this health companion.
0: So based on your research, what sorts of questions are users asking the AI companion?
1: Thank you for the question. That's a brilliant question. So what we're finding is that people are actually preferring to talk, because when you think about the health issues that Coach Mpilo is able to assist with you with, so it's anything around maybe your health, relationships, sex, your physical health, maybe your psychosocial health, and so forth. And so what we're finding users to do is that you'd find that you're going to a healthcare clinic or a public clinic, and maybe there are some questions that you just might be embarrassed to talk to a healthcare professional about, right? Or maybe there are issues that you have with your health that you're wondering about, or you're concerned about and you're thinking about. Maybe you're stressed, maybe you're unwell. So what we're finding right now is that people are really wanting a health companion just to talk to and be able to debrief about any health concerns that they have. Some of our users are definitely taking and using this opportunity and using it once to find out information. And because one of its features is to you schedule appointments as well as reminders. So people are really taking advantage of that, in that, you know, you're forgetting. This is a health companion that can really guide you about absolutely anything health related. And you know that you can trust it because we have trained it with NDOH guidelines. So anything that Coach Mpilo will respond with is absolutely in parallel and equivalent to what a healthcare professional or clinician would be responding to, because, again, it's been trained with NDOH guidelines. So you know that it's safe.
0: Yeah.
1: You know that you can trust it, and you know that it's anonymous, and you know that you can really, really just unpack, and you have a safe space, and you can talk to the chatbot, Coach Mpilo, and which has various coaches, FYI. So it's got four coaches, again, depending on

0: who you feel like speaking to. We have, for example, in a lady who's much more chilled and younger and more vibrant. We have a seer who's the equivalent of that, who's also just chilled. It literally feels like patients would say, or people would tell me that feels like I'm talking to just another gent or another guy. And then we have two older ones. We have Thandiwe and Jabulani. They're also just, again, a bit more patient and really more respectful. But the idea of it is we're giving people options as to which professional or which person you want to speak to or which companion you want to speak to. And really, yeah. How do we support you? How do we support you in your health journey, where, no matter where it is, whether you're starting off,
1: Okay,
0: whether
1: Dimisha, I'm going to have to cut you off there and ask my next question. So as we say, you know, we are in a rapidly growing artificial intelligence era, and this has reportedly been bridging the critical gap, breaking through barriers of cost, stigma, as well as fear. Now, you mentioned there being embarrassed to go to a clinic and ask, you know, one of the healthcare service providers a question about your health. This AI companion is a game changer, apparently, for men's healthcare, because typically men don't like talking to a stranger about their health. Is that correct?
0: Absolutely. I mean, I think we're not going to sit and necessarily put men in a bad position. I think that happens for many reasons. I think if we understand that looking at just the healthcare system and how uninviting it may be for some men and how difficult and, again, having to overcome many barriers just to access healthcare. Now, here's a tool that is aiming to bridge all of that, in that you have a companion in the palm of your phone that you can ask about absolutely anything, whether it's about STIs, whether it's about relationships, whether you just even want advice. And that's what Coaching Pill is hoping to do, and giving that access to men and many other populations. So it's not just only for men, but men, women, young people, old people, anyone who wants to access health, giving them a tool that they can literally have at the palm of their phone at any time. It's 2 o'clock in the morning and you want to ask a question, or you just want someone to talk to, maybe. And this is what Coaching Pillow does and is there to support you with.
1: All right, we'll leave it there for now. And Dimisha Madubela, I thank you for coming onto the show this afternoon, talking about digital transformation of healthcare services. It is lunch break. 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

0: favorite guy there, Sister Ram, you know, with the, and we've got a community news updates coming your way right now. And this is the monthly Diabetes Wellness Group meeting notification starting off in Malabar. The Wellness Group hosting this on Tuesday, 14th of July. It's a week from now. The topic, osteoporosis and balance, venue Malabar Community Center, Mine Hall. This is contact person here, Surendra Dyer on 083-653-1491 or 041-457-4576. And Springdale Wellness Group will also be having theirs on Tuesday next week, 14 July, 7 p.m. And venue is the Gospel Hall, corner of Keldenhuis and Olympia Streets, Springdale. Contact Clive for more information on 083-500-9394. And we have one more here. Same, it's the Diabetes Wellness Group meeting notification for Port Elizabeth branch. They're having theirs tomorrow, the 8th of July at 7:30 p.m. And the topic is, what is dementia and how does it affect families? Caritas Service Center, West Street, Newton Park is the venue. You contact Martin Elizabeth on 082-579-9059 or 041-367-2810. That's Cornell Diabetes Wellness Group. We'll be having their special meeting on the 11th of July. This is from 5:30 to 7 p.m. It's a visual meeting. Topic is diabetes problems. Contact Sister Pamela Molefe on cell number 082-556-6134 for more information. If you have some community news items for us, you're welcome to send it through to me on email. It's Vash at lotusfm.co.za. And the next feature on the show is the quiz game. That is the Crunch. It's 1:45 exactly. Today, broadcasting is the theme for the question, so stay tuned for that.
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0: Katy Perry there last Friday night, but it's now Tuesday afternoon, and you're listening to the Lunch Break Show, and we've got a bit of history about broadcasting, broadly the theme for this afternoon's question on Crunch. We don't know how it works. I give you one question, three options. You play via voice or a text message on WhatsApp, 071-613-7803. Who was the first broadcaster to play recorded music on the radio? That's your question, and I've got three options for you. Option one, Christopher Stone. Option two, Walter Bingham. Option three, Bill Reynolds. Who was the first broadcaster to play recorded music on the radio? One, Christopher Stone. Two, Walter Bingham. Three, Bill Reynolds. Choose one. Let me know which one is correct on WhatsApp, 071-613-7803. Good luck.
1: 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I am Ashish Misra. Catch me on the drive-by with Nilofer Sayed for the inside scoop on my career as an actor in Hollywood. 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

0: Nick and Pebble got numb. That's the title of the song. It is now 10 minutes to 2 o'clock. Just a reminder, there's news at 2. And after that, we have requests courtesy of one listener. Today, it's Yerisha doing the selecting for the songs. But now it's back to the crunch. Who was the first broadcaster to play recorded music on the radio? Hey, even though it seems like I've been on radio for a long time, it's definitely not me. This person started out at least 70 years before me. There you go. 1, Christopher Stone. Walter Bingham. 3, Bill Reynolds. Which one is correct? Lots of listeners are taking chances today, but that's okay. That's what the game is for.
1: Hi, Vashon. It's Tilly. I think it's option 1.
0: Thanks, Tilly. Going for Christopher Stone.
2: Hi, this is Chloe. Option 1.
0: Chloe also going for option 1. Now, here's the real guesses coming on the show. Visa is in Johannesburg.
3: My version is it number 3? Not sure. Tata my chance, Baba. Vissa of Johannesburg, have a lovely day.
0: Hey, Vissa. Suraj, you feel the same way today, right?
4: Radhe, Radhe, Vashon. Hope you well. I'm going to tata my chance, Mamillion, Lucky Ajay, option number 3, after Suraj.
0: Suraj going for option 3. He sounds pretty confident about Bill Reynolds. Rajan, what do you have to say?
5: Hi, Vashon. God bless you. I'll take a wild guess. I think it's option 3, Rajan from Verulam.
0: Rupert, you were the first one to give me a correct answer today. Well done. Congratulations. And in this order, the correct answer came from Annette Premlal, Zakira, Prakashni, Nirvana, Fatima Yunus, A.N. Governor, Shalini, Janet Dilraj, Sajna, Gonam, Tilly, Chloe, Rama Mudli, Denzel Perumal, Ragini, Anusha, Shazia, Christopher Stone had a great idea of playing records on the radio and went to the BBC with his idea. At first they were reluctant, but he managed to convince them that it was a good idea. So on July 7th, 1927, Christopher Stone played records on the radio for the very first time, and was a big moment for radio. That's the correct answer. 1, Christopher Stone. Congratulations to you who went for that. And that's a wrap for our crunch for this afternoon. We've got another game. It's called Oh My Word, and we'll play that around 20 past 2. So stay tuned for
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7: Time to have some fun. Welcome to I Love Them But. Now, I opened up the WhatsApp messenger for your texts and your voice notes about those people who do not like anyone visiting them.
8: We actually went to visit someone one day in Durban. 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
9: I had been to see a friend whose mum wasn't well. I knocked on the gate continuously, but they didn't answer, yet I could see them inside, moving their head.

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1: 2 o'clock in the afternoon, National Treasury says it has for now withheld equitable share payments that were due to be released to the 69 municipalities this month. National Treasury says this is being done to instill fiscal discipline in the municipalities. The affected municipalities have been given due notice and have been afforded an opportunity to explain why their funds should not be withheld. Deputy Finance Minister Ashwa Sarupan expands.
2: The National Treasury has commenced the process to temporarily withhold the July 2026 equitable share transfers to in excess of 60 municipalities that have failed to instill fiscal discipline and ensure that their public money is properly managed. We expect them to deal with unauthorized, irregular, fruitless and wasteful expenditure, and that municipal officials and office bearers are held accountable where required by law.
1: In a unanimous judgment, the Constitutional Court has upheld the Western Cape High Court ruling declaring certain provisions of the Refugees Act unconstitutional and invalid. Delivering the judgment, Justice Steve Majid said asylum seekers cannot be deprived and refused refugee status on the basis of failing to provide required documents or having failed to report to authorities within the 5-day window period. Justice Majid also reaffirmed that every asylum application must be assessed on its individual merits.
3: This court holds that sections 441F, 41H, 41 Roman 1 and 21(1) capital B of the Refugees Act are inconsistent with the Constitution and invalid. The High Court's order of constitutional invalidity must therefore be confirmed.
1: The Madlanga Commission has heard allegations that EFF leader Julius Malema sent businessman Mohammed Mo Said information relating to a Better Bright fleet management tender. WhatsApp messages presented by evidence leader advocate Matthew Chaskalson allegedly showed Said forwarding the information to suspended deputy crime intelligence head Feroz Khan. Media reports have previously linked Better Bright to allegations of irregular payments connected to EFF-linked entities. Malema has submitted a written response to the commission denying any involvement in Better Bright bribery allegations. Chris Carlson read Malema's response into the commission's record.
4: Nothing is or could be implicating if nothing more than receiving assistance of how to hold a public official accountable is proffered. Be that as it may, I do not have knowledge of the exchanges between Mr. Sayed and General Khan. I deny any inference to the contents of these paragraphs to the extent that they infer any unlawful conduct on my part. To the best of my knowledge, I deny any Better Bright bribery of the EFF. That is Mr. Malema's affidavit.
1: Some students at the University of South Africa, UNISA, are protesting against delays in the payment of their June 2026 NSFAS allowances. They have gathered outside the Sunnyside campus in Pretoria. The students say they have yet to receive their funding, leaving many unable to afford data for online learning, buying food or cover other essential living expenses. UNISA students Mandla Nkosi and Rufilwe Etswai described how the delayed allowances are making it increasingly difficult for NSFAS-funded students to continue with their studies.
5: We were getting data each and every month, but now we are told that we're going to get data on a month, on an exam period, which is a challenge to the student because some of the students rely on that data just to do the assignment, the research, and also just to attend the online classes.
6: Already the data was cut as well. We are not able to buy data, you know, with the allowance if we're not receiving the allowance. If we don't receive the allowance, we don't buy data. We don't buy data, we're not submitting assignments. If we don't submit assignments, we fail. And once we fail, then that's another story because we don't qualify for NSFAS after that. So, you know, it's just not a small thing that just affects us. It affects the whole process of studying here.
1: The International Maritime Organization is calling for the release of 44 crew members being held by pirates in Somali waters. The UN agency says the sailors are trapped aboard three vessels seized in separate attacks between April and May. It warns they're running short of food and water, and they face the constant threat of violence. The agency is also urging ship owners to step up precautions following a rise in attacks on fishing boats and container ships. The BBC's Richard Cargo reports.
7: I think it's based on the increased incidence of insecurity that we have witnessed along the Gulf of Aden. So this is the stretch of the Red Sea between north of Somalia and Yemen, where we've seen increased incidences of actual piracy. And so because of that proximity, then I think also because of lax policing of the what used to be very notorious hijacking waters off the coast of Somalia, then that's why we have seen a rise of this.
1: Your top story at 2 o'clock this afternoon. National Treasury says it has for now withheld equitable share payments that were due to be released to 69 municipalities this month. I'm Tracy Valai, the More News at 3.

0: I am now saying hello to Yerusha. Hello.
1: Hi, Varshan. Hope you're well. Please, can you play two songs for me? The first one is Na Tum Hame Jaano, Na Hum Tumhe Jaane, the duet from Baat Ek Raat Ki. And then the other one is Ehsaan Tera Hoga from Jungly. This goes out to everyone tuned in. Hope you guys have a blessed day with lots of love from Yerusha. Thank you.
0: Nice lineup today. So we have Mohammed Rafi and we have Hemant Kumar songs. Thanks, Yerusha.

0: Listeners are saying, bahut sundar gana hai. What do you say, Radhika?
1: Hi, Vashan. Hi, Machota Bhai. 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Both are classics. Thank you, Yerisha, for choosing such beautiful songs. Love you and keep well. God bless. From Radhika Sural of Tongat.
0: Thanks, Radhika. Ravi's on the show.
2: Insaan tera ho na mujh par. Wow, wow, wow. What a beautiful selection. Lotus, y'all are too good. Y'all are too good. You have just made my day. Singer Ravi Govender.
0: Oh. Ravi, thank you. You made my day as well. Radhika as well. Thank you so much for these beautiful, encouraging words. Makes me feel kind of happy. That, you know, the music that we're putting out there and the programs that we're putting out on Lotus FM is working and resonating with our audience. Now, 15 past two, stay tuned to lunch break because we have Oh My Word coming up in a bit. And also yesterday, I raved about this song from Maa Intim Bangaram. It's Dasa Diya. So I'm happy it pops up on our playlist again today. We'll play it in a bit.
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4: Think you know it all?

Hey, so you know, I just realized this one thing right now. Is last year on this time, I did say that the song Vakannama, which was just about becoming popular at the time, obviously we made it popular on this show, and I said that, you know, this song could be a top ticket, could have a top ticket to Song of the Year, and there you go, it went right to the top at the end of the year in our competition. Now I'm saying this because Ma Inti Bangaram is a huge blockbuster in the South, and this song is doing very well for itself. So all eyes on the song here, Dasadiya. I'm sure it's destined to go a long way this year on the airwaves of Lotus FM. Now, here's a song that's already tested the waters for the Song of the Year competition. It's had 6 weeks at number one. And please have it on our playlist again this afternoon. Matrubhumi's Chand Dekh Lena, and we'll play Oh My Word after this.

magical song, hey? So as I said earlier, 6 weeks at number one already for this song. Let's see how well it does in the race to Song of the Year. All right, so we are now ready for the Oh My Word game. This is where you guess the words. Definition for today, the process of making authoritative decisions. Eight-letter word we're looking for. Fourth letter I. Fourth letter I, let me say that again. And the sixth letter is also I. Two I's in this one here. Process of making authoritative decisions. And an eight-letter word is what we are looking for. Normally around this time, like 5 seconds after I've read the clue, we get guesses coming in, but it seems to be a bit slow today. I wonder what's going on. 0716137803. That's how you play this game.

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1: All right, so here I am at the middle of a game, oh my word, and wondering if I should give you some more time because we're not doing too well today. Well, not in terms of numbers, but in terms of the correct answer. What I'll do is I'll buy ourselves a minute more to play this game, oh my word. Process of making authoritative decisions. 8-letter word, 4th-letter I, 6th-letter I. Figure out the word. We'll come back after this.
2: 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It's always a vibe.
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1: I guess we're going to have to call it a day for Oh My Word today. Thanks everyone for participating in our game. 8-letter word, 4th-letter I, 6th-letter I. What is it? Now, would you believe me if I tell you that today, oddly, we have more guesses than we have correct answers? And I'll tell you what we've got here. We have deciding, administer, determine decision, advising, positive, politics, executive, finalizing, decisive, directing, official. One of these words is correct. Now, unfortunately, if you do send me the correct answer now, I'm not going to be able to see that. So I do apologize because we only have 3 correct entries today. And I'm just a bit upset with one of the listeners because she was the first one to give me the correct answer. Now she's gone and changed that. Not sure if I should award you the honor for today. But never mind, I'll give it to you. Because for a full 2.5 minutes, you led the way being the only listener to have it correct, Fatima Yunus. And now you've changed it to decision. Shazia came second and Sushila has it third. The word we have in mind is politics. P-O-L-I-T-I-C-S. Politics. The process of making collective decisions in the group, society, or nation. At its core, it is about how people manage power, distribute resources, and resolve conflicts to govern human affairs. So, it matches our definition of process of making authoritative decisions. This was a nice game. Thank you, everyone, for playing.
4: God bless Africa.
5: For national reconciliation, for nation building, for the birth of a new world. Let there be justice for all.
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7: 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It's Saturday night. You gotta get it right. To the

Mervyn Pillay on that. And believe it or not, but this next song was originally recorded by American R&B soul vocal group The OJs for the album Ship Ahoy, which released in 1973. We all know this tune, right?

0: the campaign and correctly predict all winning margins for your chance to win a share of the 5 million rand jackpot. Climb the pay-to-play leaderboard and you could also walk away with a share of 500,000 rand in prizes. 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

Hey, Priya Singh on the playlist for this afternoon's lunch break on Lotus FM. Thank you for listening into the show. It is now 3:07. Nilofa is standing by. She's got Drive By on the other side of news. And then I've got some more cool music from my side, but also, ready to share my parting shot with you. And I've just seen this last song right now. It's one of my favorites from the 1990s. Kumar Sanu and Alka Yagnik on this one here. So I can't wait to press play on it. But first, parting shots. If you don't stop to be grateful for the blessings you've been given, you'll spend your whole life chasing the next thing without ever enjoying what you already have.

0: SABC News, independent and impartial.
1: 3 o'clock at afternoon. Public protector Koleka Qaleka has found that the city of Cape Town has not delivered basic services to Langa Flats and Khayelitsha in line with the law and constitution. Qaleka has briefed the media in Cape Town following an investigation by her office that started in 2022. It was a result of community members complaining to her office during an outreach program. Complaints included sewerage infrastructure, removal of solid waste, high-mast lightning for security, as well as adequate water provision, among others. Qaleka says complaints were found to have

0: merit.
1: On whether the provision of basic municipal services by the functionaries of the City of Cape Town to the residents of Langa Flats and Khayelitsha townships are rendered in a progressive and effective manner as contemplated in the Constitution and the law. If not, whether such conduct is improper and amounts to maladministration and improper prejudice. The allegation that the basic municipal services are not rendered in conformity with the Constitution and the law is substantiated.
0: National Treasury says it has for now withheld equitable share payments that were due to be released to 69 municipalities this month. National Treasury says this is being done to instill fiscal discipline in the municipalities. The affected municipalities have been given due notice and have been afforded an opportunity to explain why their funds should not be withheld. Deputy Finance Minister Ashok Sarupan explains.
2: National Treasury has commenced the process to temporarily withhold the July 2026 equitable share transfers to in excess of 60 municipalities that have failed to instill fiscal discipline and ensure that their public money is properly managed. We expect them to deal with unauthorized, irregular, fruitless and wasteful expenditure, and that municipal officials and office bearers are held accountable where required by law.
0: At least 198 suspected illegal miners have been arrested for illegal mining-related offences at Losberg Kloof Mine in Western Area and Gauteng's West Rand. They were arrested as part of Operation Prosper, involving Gauteng Police, the SNDF and Sibanye Mines Protection Services. Authorities have also confiscated illegal mining equipment. Most of the illegal miners are foreign nationals from Zimbabwe, Mozambique and Lesotho. Gauteng Deputy Police Commissioner Fred Kekana.
3: We monitored the place. We use various electronic drones, chopper which can take video footages. Our intelligence was hard at work to ensure that we gather as more information as possible. Even the times when they operate and days of week which they are in majority. And after we realized that this is the right time to execute, this morning, as early as 3 o'clock, we started the operation.
0: A new witness expected to testify before the Madlanga Commission in Pretoria this week has applied to have his evidence heard in camera. The witness, identified only as Witness M, says the testimony is sensitive and that giving evidence in public could jeopardize the person's safety as well as that of the family, negatively affect the reputation of the person's business. Now, in an affidavit, Witness M states that the evidence relates to a drug bust and involves allegations concerning heads of state, drug syndicates, organized crime families, terrorist organizations, politically connected individuals, and law enforcement officers. The commission is expected to rule on the application on Wednesday. Shell South Africa has been acquired by the Abu Dhabi National Oil Retail Unit. While the announcement was made today, the $1 billion deal is expected to only close next year. ADNOC Distribution Chief Financial Officer Ali Siddiqui says they will continue to use the Shell brand for its retail stations and lubricants in South Africa under a long-term brand licensing agreement. Siddiqui says in addition to keeping the same quality customer experience at Shell, the company will also use digital technology to get better customer insights with the right proposition.
4: The Shell brand will continue for the foreseeable future, and all the services which are currently available on the stations will continue as they are. Where we plan, and of course the first priority is to complete the transaction. Upon completion of the transaction, while we are continuing with the same brand and the same formats, where we want to bring our key core strength in is essentially the operational excellence and the customer experience, which we have within the same parameters to actually further the customer experience.
0: Your top story at 3 o'clock this afternoon. Public protector Koleka Tseleka has found that the City of Cape Town has not delivered basic services to Langa Flats and Khayelitsha in line with the law and constitution. I'm Tracy Belitham. Stay tuned. I'll have news headlines at 3:30.
5: 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I am Ashish Misra. Catch me on the drive-by with Nilofa Said for the inside scoop on my career as an actor in Hollywood. 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

0: Good afternoon, guys. It's Tuesday, the 7th of July. Welcome to the Drive-By with Mina Lofisade on Lotus FM's 87.7 to 106.8 FM, the best way to fuel up. Today, we're serving up a chilling icebreaker. Yeah, it's a segment where we dive into something fresh, a trending topic that's making waves right now. The team will weigh in with our thoughts and we'll be hearing from you as well. So we get the conversation flowing in a little bit. We'll keep you moving on the roads, your latest traffic updates after 4 p.m. with the Rob's Traffic. For now though, Toby standing by with your sport.
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0: Oh, I saw you keep it not depressing.
2: Yes.
0: Yes, love that. All right. So let's start off the show with a song from Hejavana to Ishkona here. It is called Vyakar Vaduji. Mika Singh and Asi score on this track.

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1: Time to have some fun. Welcome to I Love Them But. 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
3: I had been to see a friend whose mum wasn't well. 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

0: The Economist Intelligence Unit's latest Global Livability Index has named Copenhagen as the most livable city in the world. This is the second time the city claimed the top spot. So your question today is, would you consider moving abroad?
1: Drop us a message on 071-613-7803.
0: All right, let's get a sense of what the team feels. How's it, guys?
2: Hi.
3: Good afternoon.
0: Yeah, so how about taking the drive by abroad? Would you consider moving, B?
2: Definitely not. I mean, I love traveling. We'll definitely do it as often as possible. But to move to a whole other country, that's not a Mzansi. I don't think so.
3: I think I'm just afraid of people who don't greet, people who don't smile, people who don't, like, I'm never going to hear shame, I'm never going to hear now, there's no bunny chow, there's nothing for me, like, in offer overseas, so I'd consider it, but I just have to get paid so much for whatever job I'd take overseas, that I'd consider it.
0: That you could come home once a month for a bunny chow.
3: Yes.
0: Yeah.
3: I'd have to be paid a lot.
0: San?
4: You know, there's been a few situations in life that I actually call for this, and I've actually turned it down because I actually believe that I can't live without my family.
0: Mm.
4: And more especially,
0: I wasn't expecting that. Like, this is a bit like caught me off guard.
4: Yeah, like even when I travel abroad sometimes, and then I just become agitated because I start missing home. So
0: yeah, you get like irritable homesick.
4: Yeah, and then also the food, guys. That for me is a huge thing, and I can't manage eating food like not home food. So the abroad thing for me, it's never gonna work.
0: Yeah, so I mean, it's such a difficult one. I love different countries, love exploring them, experiencing. The cuisine is amazing. I would definitely consider moving abroad if it took my family with me. Like, if I was going across with my family, like for my job and whatever. And yeah, I'd bring my cuisine with me. Like, it's in our hands, right? So yeah, absolutely take it there. Definitely come home and visit. But I really believe that I love Mzansi. I love South Africa, and I will always come here. But I just feel like I my home can be created in whichever city I am. You may answer since your hand is up, Tabani.
3: No, I want to say just how difficult for me. It's not even, like, overseas is something else.
0: Yes.
3: Let's talk about South Africa. I don't think I can cope anywhere else. Every time I go to another province, I feel like, you know what, I'm in another country and I can't do this.
0: So, I mean, I relocated to Joburg and I love, I mean, I don't, I love my listeners from Joburg. Like, I'm just going to put that as a disclaimer first. I lived there for almost 5 years, about 4.5 years.
3: Wow, that's
0: a and it was, a considerable amount of time and I could not do it. I'm a Durban girl. I could not do it. I think for me, it's just a culture of where you grow up, in South Africa, and you kind of just like, I can't do it. And I know the team has had a conversation before about how uncomfortable certain members feel in the mother city as well. So, I mean, taking it abroad, taking it home, I don't know. I just feel like we fit here.
3: We do.
0: So
4: Durban's home, guys.
0: Yeah, the warmest. I mean, I feel people are going to come for us. We're the warmest city for a reason, although it's pretty chilly recently. We are asking you, would you consider moving abroad? We'd love to hear from you on 071-613-7803. And I know you're all listening and you have a comment and an opinion. Not only when we're wrong, but when we write too, let us know.

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1: Lovely answers, not what we're looking for. 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
1: How sharp is he to know? I heard that somewhere else.
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0: The best way to wake up.
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4: Imran Qamar, A Local Flavor. Jaane Jaan was the song you were listening to. It's brought us up now to 3:30 here on Lotus FM. 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
5: Thanks, Rave. Good afternoon. Union Federation Cassata has warned that the risk of further collapse of municipalities remains after Treasury announced it was for now withholding equitable share payments that were due to be released to 69 municipalities this month. The Gauteng provincial government says investment commitments secured through its investment conference are being converted into projects that create jobs and drive economic growth, rejecting Democratic Alliance claims that many pledges have failed to materialize. And Ukraine's intelligence service says the suspect in last week's bombing attack in Monaco has been found dead near the capital, Kyiv. Full news details at the top of the hour.
6: Sport on the go with Thobani Dlamini.
7: Good afternoon. Let's kick things off with the FIFA World Cup. Belgium dumped USA out of their own World Cup on Monday night as Charles de Ketelaere's brace secured a 4-1 win. All attention pre-game had been on Florian Balogun's place in the USA starting lineup, but US President Donald Trump had asked FIFA president to review the striker's 1-game suspension for a red card and the governing body controversially obliged. Now, we don't know whether they obliged because of the call from Trump or they made the decision independently, like Infantino said, but the Red Devils rinsed the U.S. as a result. So just sheer poetic justice. In Dallas, a late strike from substitute Mikel Merino sent Spain into the quarterfinals with a 1-0 win over Portugal. Now, Merino expectedly finished to the bottom corner in stoppage time, sealing victory for a rather underwhelming Spanish side. Now, we'll discuss the quarterfinals as the last 16 matches concluded tonight. It features the world champions Argentina. Moving on to Wimbledon, it's quarterfinal day there as well, and here's how the men's is lining up today. Yannick Sinner has Jan Lennard Struff. Felix Auger-Aliassime has a tough one. He plays Novak Djokovic. In the ladies singles, Jessica Pegula faces compatriot Coco Gauff. Naomi Osaka of Japan battles Carolina Mukova. Now, Jasmine Paolini is fighting brilliantly to stay in contention. She will play Marta Kocsiak in the last eight, a surprising feat after she lost her first round, first set, 6-love.
8: I think it gave me confidence for the next matches. Point by point, I was feeling better, you know, and that's great. And I think also I approach those kind of matches in the positive way, in the right way, and no matter the score, I'm there trying to, you know, to play the next point as better as I can.
7: Just quickly to some live action, Yannick Sinner is playing Jan Lennard Struff, and Sinner has won the first set 7-5. Struff is leading the second one 4-3, and then we'll check in with the rest of the results as well as talk the India national cricket team as they prepare to face England. That is all back at 4:10.

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1: All right, welcome back to the drive-by on Lotus FM. Yene A. Rahman Saab and the On That Track. So we've been discussing this particular topic and such strong emotions coming through. The Economist Intelligence Unit's latest global... Global Livability Index has named Copenhagen as the most livable city in the world. This is the second time the city claimed the top spot. So today we're asking, would you consider moving abroad? How's about you guys?
2: So I say definitely not. Mzansi is my favorite place on the planet.
3: You know what? I'm actually thinking about it a bit more deeply now because you mentioned Copenhagen. I think I didn't pay attention the first time around that it was Copenhagen. And I heard something about Copenhagen. I know I'm being dramatic. But I heard something about it having like 23 murders in 2023. And that is just ridiculous because that means the place is so safe, right?
1: Yeah.
3: So I would really, really consider going there. It must be good. It produces Erling Haaland, so it must be good.
1: And you wouldn't have to drive anywhere. You'd have to cycle. So, I mean, you could yes. You know, be healthy, you know. Like all of us that would live in Copenhagen, not yes. necessarily you, don't yes. get attacked.
3: Yeah, but like everybody, it's very difficult to see myself living anywhere else but South Africa.
1: Yeah, I mean, I would absolutely agree with you. I love Mzansi. It is my favorite place. I've tried other provinces and I debate it all the time. But I love South Africa. However, if it consider me moving my whole family, I would absolutely move abroad and create home there. But I would definitely visit often. But yeah, moving is something that I would definitely consider. We've got our listeners with their thoughts. Let's have a listen.
4: For me, no. I love traveling, but... I will never move abroad. I love my country, South Africa.
5: Fair enough, all due to Copenhagen, but not for me. For me, Durban is paradise on earth.
6: Check out my opinion. Copenhagen may sound like the ultimate fairy tale, Hans Christian Andersen life, but you know what? Mzansi, Maritzburg, KZN, this is my posse, man. Over here, they got Rombo Rossi, they got Martin Luther King, they got extra special Kashmiri. Where am I away from here? This is my posse.
7: Nowadays, yes, I can go spend a week or 2 weeks away, but home is home, nothing like Durban. I can't even stay over a week in Joburg. I can't handle it. The best thing is when I go to Joburg, the best thing is coming back, and once you hit Harry Smith, you see the lovely greens, you just know, hey, home, nothing like Durban.
1: You know what? When we're doing the tourism ads, right?
3: Yeah.
1: I really think Durban tourism needs to consider our listeners.
3: Yes,
1: you know,
3: 100%.
1: Like they would like take real Mzansi people who go, listen, we are not going away from your home is home.
3: Yes, and I don't know why these campaigns are always serious, the marketing campaigns. Yeah. It has to have this kind of fun yes. thing and be like, no, Durban is posy, you know,
1: yes,
3: we
1: exactly.
3: got the bunny chow and all yeah. this stuff. Yeah, it should
1: yeah,
3: be nice.
1: I mean, the likes of the Dlaminis can start speaking like...
2: With that the mother-in-law's tongue.
3: Yes.
1: The fact that you said mother-in-law's means we're in Durban.

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1: No place like home when you hear Maan Kutia. Welcome to Lotus FM's Drive By. Hari Haran and Sujata on that track. So the question at hand, the Economist Intelligence Unit's latest Global Livability Index has named Copenhagen as the most livable city in the world. This is the second time the city claimed the spot. So the question you're being asked today is, would you consider moving abroad? Here's what you had to say.
2: It's a no. I'll just go visiting and come back overseas. South Africa is still the best country in the world.
3: Absolutely not. It's not an option at all. I'm going to stay in my country and I'm going to try and fix my town. One town at a time, and then we conquer the country and make it better. So I'm staying.
4: For me, I would not consider going to live abroad. I would not consider leaving my home. Home, sweet home. I love my home. I love the food that we have here, the lovely people, and also all the lovely sunshine. I think that I would not want to go.
5: I'd love to move to India. I'm so Indian. I love Indian songs and I sing Indian songs. I eat Indian food and I just want to be India myself.
6: I was working in Cape Town recently for a few months and I just got back to Johannesburg. Cape Town is like a different country on its own, you know. Everything's so beautiful. I wouldn't mind moving there permanently rather than moving abroad.
1: I absolutely love the gusto that you've come through with today on The Icebreaker. Really enjoying your messages, guys. Anyway, talking about songs that we love, a little bit of a throwback today. Here is the number one song from 2000, Lata G and Ryan on this one, from this movie that, yeah, I actually watched a bit of it the other day, Mohabbate.

0: Drive-By with Nino Fersayed.
1: Welcome back to the Drive-By. Yeah, from Mohammedin, Latham Mangeshkar and Narayan with the number one song from 2000. Hamko Hamise Churalo. Of course, yes, Zakir sending a message to that says, how handsome was SRK in Mohabbate? Absolutely. I mean, if you're a diehard SRK fan, then that movie goes down as one of our faves, right? So coming up at the show, Tibani and I will chat about Portugal. Yes, we can't let this one go. We'll bring you your trending news. Then, of course, On the Beat with a Twist, we'll tell you the story behind the song.

Yeah, then in traffic charades, make sure to claim those points, guys. We've got the Daily Scoop at 5:15, where we'll bring you the latest celeb and entertainment news from across the globe. And then after 5:30 on Drive, if you have a pesky problem, drop us a WhatsApp message anonymously. We'll round up a squad and tackle it together. Now, remember, it's not expert advice, just a fun way to dish out your dilemmas, and hopefully we can find you a simple solution. We're just about 3 minutes ahead of your 4 o'clock news, and yeah, it's with Tracy. This song, it's called Set Adrift on Memory Bliss by PM Dawn. It's going to take us there.

0: PM Dawn, there's Set Adrift and Memory Bliss bringing us up to 4 o'clock now. Tracy standing by with your news.
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2: 4 o'clock good afternoon. Union Federation Kazat has warned that the risk of further collapse of municipalities remains after Treasury announced it was for now withholding equitable share payments that were due to be released to 69 municipalities this month. Treasury says this temporary action is a corrective measure to protect public money and minimize impact on service delivery. Kasatu's parliamentary coordinator Matthew Park says while this action is commendable, many of the municipalities are unlikely to be able to meet the required conditions set by Treasury.
3: We are concerned, however, that this could collapse our municipalities. We do hope that SALGA and COGTA will intervene urgently to ensure all municipalities, all 60 of them, respond comprehensively to Treasury, provide

0: turnaround plans to make sure they can pay their debts to the water boards, to Eskom, to workers' pension funds, to workers' salaries. That needs to be done urgently. But we are concerned that some municipalities may not be able to do so timeously. So we think there is a need for further engagements to find a fair solution, to make sure municipalities pay their debts, their obligations, but also to avoid the further collapse of municipalities.
1: Public protector Koleka Taleka has found that the city of Cape Town has not delivered basic services to Langa Flats and Khayelitsha. In line with the law and constitution, Taleka has briefed the media in Cape Town following an investigation by her office that started in 2022. It was as a result of community members complaining to her office during an outreach program. Complaints included sewage infrastructure, removal of solid waste, high-mast lighting for security, as well as adequate water provision, among others. Aleka says complaints were found to have merit.
2: On whether the provision of basic municipal services by the functionaries of the city of Cape Town to the residents of Langa Flats and Khayelitsha townships are rendered in a progressive and effective manner as contemplated in the constitution and the law. If not, whether such conduct is improper and amounts to maladministration and improper prejudice. The allegation that the basic municipal services are not rendered in conformity with the constitution and the law is substantiated.
1: The Gauteng provincial government says its investment commitments secured through its investment conferences are being converted into projects that create jobs and drive economic growth, rejecting Democratic Alliance claims that many pledges have failed to materialize. The province's projects worth $89.5 billion are already underway, adding that investment commitments are implemented over several years as investors complete regulatory approvals, secure financing and roll out projects in phases. Gauteng government spokesperson Elijah Mtlanga.
3: The fact that investment project valued at 89.5 billion rand have already started is indeed evidence that the Gauteng provincial government's investment strategy is starting to deliver tangible outcomes. These projects represent real capital flowing into the provincial economy, creating jobs, supporting local businesses, and expanding the province's productive capacity.
1: The chairperson of Parliament's Portfolio Committee on Home Affairs, Musa Chabani, says it is still unclear how long the Musina Repatriation Centre in Limpopo will continue operating. The committee is on a two-day oversight visit to assess the centre as it continues processing thousands of undocumented immigrants. There's a decline in the number of undocumented immigrants being held at the centre. Chabani says the Repatriation Centre has been processing about 5,000 undocumented immigrants daily since Sunday.
4: We're not going to determine expectation on when it must be concluded. Remember, we're another arm of the state as Parliament, and the Interministerial Committee, they've established the process, they have a time frame, they have tools in making sure that are established in terms of facilitating this process. They will at a particular interval communicate with the nation in terms of how far they've went and able to give a comprehensive report to the security cluster committees in Parliament. For now, we're unable to determine what may be the planning in terms of the issues that arise from the interministerial committee.
1: Ukraine's intelligence service says the suspect in last week's bombing attack in Monaco has been found dead near the capital, Kyiv. The SBU said the Ukrainian woman had gunshot wounds to her head. The agency said two men had been detained in connection with her killing. The BBC's Sarah Rainsford reports.
5: One of them is a serving officer with Ukrainian military intelligence. He has reportedly confessed and is said to have a torture chamber in his basement. The SBU said investigators had been led to the suspects and the body because the woman had contacted them when she returned from Monaco, and both had made transfers to her bank accounts. The motive for trying to assassinate the businessman, Vadim Yermolaev, still isn't clear. The statement stressed that the intelligence officer, now under arrest, had acted on his own initiative and not informed his superiors of his activities.
1: Your top story this afternoon, Union Federation COSATU has warned that the risk of further collapse of municipalities remains after Treasury announced it was for now withholding equitable share payments that were due to be released to 69 municipalities this month. I'm Tracy Vilitham. Stay tuned. 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
6: 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I am Ashish Misra. Catch me on the drive-by with Niloufar Sayed for the inside scoop on my career as an actor in Hollywood. Tune in for all the details on Wednesday, 8 July, between 3

0: 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Traffic
1: on the drive-by. Warriors N1 South, this is a crash just down by the Montana exit by Siafaka Makato. Traffic is all the way back to the N4 Bakwena Highway. So if you're coming through Durrampur Plaza on the N4 or through Pumalani Plaza on the N1, you'll get into some very heavy traffic as you line up towards that crash at Montana. Joburg's Mike Wansat and through to Buccleuch looking fairly heavy, and we're clogged up on the N1 South, Rivonia down to the Winnie Mandela off-ramp. Now crossing to Durban this afternoon, the N3 looking okay now, coming through Marin Hill Plaza, an early a truck fire between Shongweni and the Plaza caused major problems. Still dealing with a crashing on the N2 northbound at Spaghetti Junction. There's a big backlog from the M7 Bluff exit as you line up through towards that one. Roadworks at Reservoir Hills on the M19, same as yesterday, slowing traffic again today for those heading out through from Springfield towards New Germany and Claremont. And Cape Town, a crashing on the N1 inbound at Okavango. That's very slow from Cryfontein. Outbound, slightly slow, having a look. And there's also a collision on the N1 outbound at Kuburg interchange, that causing a delay for motorists leaving the city, with a backlog from Marine Drive. With your traffic updates, I'm Rob Byrne. Sport headlines.
2: Good afternoon. In your sports headlines, Egypt carry their hopes off Africa as they face world champions Argentina. The Red Devils of Belgium get poetic justice, and Samson left out of Indy squad for Zimbabwe T20. Details at 4:30.
3: I didn't want to have this conversation. Like, I was having moments yesterday when I thought, are we going to have this conversation tomorrow?
2: Mm.
3: Yeah.
2: Yes.
3: Anyway, Portugal captain Cristiano Ronaldo has admitted that he has played his final FIFA World Cup match, although he says he has not decided what the future holds. His record extending 233 appearances for Portugal ended in a 1-0 defeat to Spain. Ronaldo said he has no regrets, adding that in football, sometimes you win and sometimes you lose. Well, obviously. But I mean, we're talking about someone who we feel is the GOAT. We're kind of the drive-by team unanimously. When Bafana's out, we're going to support Portugal only because Ronaldo is there. We've seen the internet crying almost in mourning for Ronaldo lovers, that is. What kind of legacy does Ronaldo leave behind as a World Cup player, Tobes?
2: I think it's been fantastic. There is not even one World Cup we have watched and thought that everyone's attention was not on Ronaldo. I mean, I think just for the sake of this conversation, I'm going to say that Messi has had a better World Cup because he's not in the spotlight. Not everybody where he goes is like, oh, I want to see Messi. And, the pressure is never on him. But never mind that. He is an absolutely incredible talent, and for me he is the GOAT, although my favorite player is Ronaldo. And I'll say this, he's been amazing to witness in the international stage, and he should leave with his head held high because he's done all he could to help this nation. Before him, Portugal had won 0 international trophies, and when he retires, Portugal will have 3, excluding the World Cup, which is a totally different league in on its own. So yeah, he should be very proud.
3: Listen, of course it's performance anxiety. He is on his last World Cup, and there's multiple factors to consider that he cannot carry an entire team on his shoulders. And besides the fact that, you know, we built up this canvas, it's last World Cup, you know, we painted this fantasy of him winning it because it's his last World Cup. And I think we forgot the fact that he has had a phenomenal career, and regardless of how he exits the world stage,
2: 100%,
3: that 233 appearances and his exemplary record sticks with him.
2: Yeah.
3: It goes with him, you know. And I think it's phenomenal. And I think we must stop doing this thing where we compare him to anybody else but himself, because I think what he's done in his personal career, whether it be representing his country or anything else, it's exceptional. So I think we need to hold him in that regard. Yes, it's sad, but unfortunately he has gone home.
2: Yeah, and just to add on that, Nilofa, he's with those appearances, he has the most number of goals in international football. He has the most number of goals for Portugal in a World Cup.
3: Sure.
2: And, you know, he's done all he could. And, it's just sad that he goes out like this, but he should
3: it's all right. Messi will be shortly following him.
2: No. I think, because everybody is opposing Messi, I think he should go all the way and go back to back.
3: No, can I tell you what?
2: Go Leo.
3: Can I tell you my thing, what it is with Messi? It's not about, for me, it's never been about Ronaldo versus Messi. I always judge, you know, sporting professionals on their own merit. And I just he's just got a way about him that annoys me.
2: Okay.
3: He's just Messi.
2: Ah.
3: Anyway, I may have to eat my words tomorrow. But yeah, are you not going to be supporting the African country? Are you not going to be behind Salah? I mean, I really thought you would be.
2: No, I am behind Egypt. But if it happens, they don't stop Argentina. I think, Argentina,
3: I think you'll be comfortable with that.
2: Yeah, I'll be comfortable with Argentina going through. But I know that the champions of this World Cup will either be France or England.
3: I mean, I feel like France have a great chance.
2: They do.
3: Not Spain?
2: No, Spain is poor.
3: I was waiting for your reaction.

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Lotus FM loves Peter Marixburg on 88.3. But I don't, but I don't, but I don't, but I don't, but I don't, but I don't,

0: no for sale.
1: Yeah, this is the drive via Lotus FM. Natasha Sees with Badhai. Though before that was Arigie, Arjun Chandi, and Harichan on that track with Janita Gandhi. Let's talk about some trending news. So Africa is undertaking one of the world's most ambitious environmental projects known as the Great Green War. The initiative stretches roughly 8,000 kilometers across the Sahel, the vast semi-arid region bordering the Sahara Desert. More than a tree planting campaign, the project aims to restore degraded land, combat desertification, improve food security, create millions of jobs, and strengthen communities across the region. On to tech news now. Samsung's upcoming Galaxy Z Flip 8, set to launch on the 22nd of July, could reportedly be the company's final flip-style smartphone. This is according to two independent leaks. Meanwhile, Beyoncé's lit up the 4th of July with a surprise release, dropping a brand new track titled Morning Dew. The song marks her first new music in 2 years. All right, guys, lots more coming your way on The Drive-By. Some ads and then some awesome music.
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0: I mean, you're listening to Hotel California, which we all wish we were there right now watching the World Cup. And before that was Uri and Oli, Yavani Naidu. We've had the most exciting debates that are off air. And one day maybe we're going to bring them to air. Yeah, and then get fired the next day. But nevertheless, we've got Tracy standing by with her news headlines.
1: Thanks, a very good afternoon. The Human Science Research Council, which is hosting an inquiry in Johannesburg into the right to food, has reiterated that about 14 million people go to bed hungry in South Africa, or more than 1,000 children died from malnutrition last year. Public protector Koleka Tsaleka says the municipal manager of the city of Cape Town has 30 days from receipt of her report to ensure that the residents from the SST Marikana informal settlement have access to adequate water. And Tanzanian police have arrested dozens of people ahead of planned anti-government protests. Full news details at the top of the hour.
2: Traffic on the drive-by.
3: Good afternoon. We start in Pretoria with an update on the M1 South. The earlier crash at Montana, back traffic up heavily coming through from the N4 Bakwena Highway. It looks like they may have got some more capacity in terms of lanes there. Traffic is slow, but it's moving better than it was a short time ago. But if you're coming through from Pumalani or Doranpur Plaza, you want to turn down the M1 towards Montana, there is a backlog there. Very heavy again, northern parts of Joburg, Sunning Hill, but spreading back through Rivonia. It's the roadworks on Witkoppen and Akta that hold Witkoppen both ways, have an impact on Rivonia both ways. 12th Avenue and Bowling Avenue also taking the brunt of some pressure in that particular northern part of Joburg today. R24 into Galulis coming through from Edenvale, very slow. And the Mike White just currently sitting in a heavy backlog from around about Parktown through to Boysens. Roadworks back on the N17 today between Boxburg and Waveville, so some pressure both ways through there. Durban, another crash, second one today. N2 North at Spaghetti Junction, that runs through from the M7 Bluff exit. Is slow as you get into that. There's also been a crash on the N2 South at the M7, so some delays as you head down towards Umlazi and Chatsworth. The Bayhead area, busy with truck congestion. Another crash here, it's a new one. N2 North at Queen Lundy Drive, so more delays there. And the M19 outbound through Springfield Reservoir Hills, some roadworks just after Mountbatten Drive, causing a backlog again today. Cape Town, crash on the N1 out of town at the Kuburg interchange. That's slow coming off the elevated freeway leaving the city centre. And a crash on the N1 inbound near Brackenfell Boulevard, pushing quite a heavy backlog back into Kryfontein territory. With your traffic updates, I'm Rob Byrne.
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4: Good afternoon. Let's kick things off at the FIFA World Cup. Egypt will have a difficult task of facing Argentina in the last 16 tonight. The Egyptians have summoned one of their best campaigns in the history of the comp, winning their first ever match, finishing second in their group only on goal difference, and they find themselves on the precipice of a quarterfinal berth. Egypt head coach Hussein Hassan says they go in without fear.
5: Of course, we have all the respect and appreciation for Argentina, all their players, including the legend and world superstar Messi. We respect our opponent, but we don't fear anyone, because in football, if you think negatively about your opponent, you won't have your own style.
4: Yeah, kickoff is at 6 p.m. Later on, Colombia has Switzerland at 10 p.m. Wonderful results last night as Belgium dumped the USA out of the tournament. Charles de Ketelaere's brace secured a 4-1 win, coming at the back of a controversial call that saw FIFA suspend a red card ban thanks to a call from the U.S. president. The Red Devils rinsed the USA as a result in sheer poetic justice. And then in the other one, heartbreaker for Portuguese fans and CR7 fans alike, as they were dumped out of the tournament at the last gasp when Spain scored that one goal to see them through to the quarterfinals. And a bit of your comments on this particular story. Nish is saying Ronaldo's story is so true. CR7 is an icon in the soccer fraternity. And Annette Primler saying tough exit for Portugal, and saying that Nilo from my heart sunk. And Zakaria says it's time for Lamine Yamal, now a new rising star. And just listening to this one.
6: Now you see, people will always compete in those few things that matter to them. But they don't realize there's a countless amount of things, and we are all unique individuals, you know. And by saying that we are unique individuals, regardless of what we compete in, we'll all always be in a league of our own.
4: Okay, fantastic there, Ritesh. A bit of cricket. India have left out Sanju Samson from the squad for the upcoming T20 series in Zimbabwe. Teenage sensation Vaibhav Suryavanshi takes his place. A confusing decision, as no explanation is provided on whether he's injured or he's taking a rest, mainly as he is in England playing in the five-match T20 series against the Englishmen. He did not feature in the second one, but wasn't the starting lineup in the first one. So today's third T20 begins at 6:30 p.m. We'll chat to the other players included there, as well as the quarterfinals of the Wimbledon Championship. That's all back at 5:30.
0: So just some breaking news. I don't know if you know that you'll have to work till 7 o'clock today, so you may not be able to watch the match.
4: No.

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1: Welcome back to the Drive via Lotus FM. Namji Apka Bala Karenge, Babu Bhagla Arman, Malik Arvan, and of course Melody on that track. Let's head on over to this story behind the song. So FIFA and the Rolling Stones have announced a landmark collaboration celebrating culture, creativity, and global fandom. As part of the partnership, the band has released a special remix of its new song, In the Stars, for the FIFA World Cup 2026. So the collaboration also includes limited edition vinyl album covers, along with an exclusive range of clothing and headwear. FIFA says the partnership celebrates the powerful connection between football and music and the unforgettable experiences they create for fans around the world. Here it is, In the Stars.

0: in traffic. Cheers.
1: Love that one. The Rolling Stones within the stars has brought us up to In Traffic Charades. Back to back on the beat. Okay. Three clues. The person to answer correctly in the fastest time will win. You get the opportunity to send a dedication, select a song of your choice, and you get some points on this month's leaderboard. Are you ready to play? Let's go. Okay, so here's your first clue. I am an American comedy drama. I tackle topics of life, death, and medical conditions. I won an Emmy and a Golden Globe. What am I? Okay, guys, good luck. We'll be back in just a bit. Here's Vishal Dadlani and Sahil Sen with Shaitan Kasala.

0: in traffic. Shemez.
1: Shaitan Kasala, Vishal Dadlani and Sahel Sen in that track brings us up to the reveal for In Traffic Charades today. So here are your clues. I am an American comedy drama. I tackle topics of life, death and medical conditions, and I won an Emmy and Golden Globe. So the guesses that came through were Nurse Jackie, Scrubs, The Pit, Grey's Anatomy, Till Death, Best Medicine, MASH, and The Studio. Unfortunately, guys, sorry, all incorrect answers. One honorary winner for today. Her name is Fatima. This lady is our winner. Have a listen.
2: Hi, Nalofa and the drive-by team. The answer for today's In Traffic Charade is The Big C. The song that I'm looking for today is Monica. This is going out to everyone out there and my children. Lots of love, Rani Stengemano.
1: Well done, Rani. The answer, The Big C, has secured your win today. The song you've chosen is called Monica. It's Amkuli, Subalashni, Anirudh Ravichander, and Asal Kolara on this track. Congratulations. Enjoy.

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0: Yeah, this time we're going to keep the Gandhi and Arjit Singh doing this stuff on Bhut Banglas. Brought us up to news at 5 o'clock. Here's our sponsor.
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3: 5 o'clock in the afternoon. The Human Science Research Council says an estimated 14 million people go to bed hungry in South Africa, while more than 1,000 children died from malnutrition last year. The issue of hunger has come under scrutiny at the Human Rights Commission's Johannesburg inquiry into the right to food. The hearings follow growing concern over food insecurity and affordability, particularly for poor households. The Eastern Cape recorded the highest number of deaths. The commission has called on farmers, food producers and distributors to explain the barriers preventing millions from accessing adequate nutrition. Grain SA CEO Dr. Tobias Doyer faced a question from evidence leader Shelley Mlambo.
4: There's a debate to say food is not affordable because of inflation at the retail side and others at the production side. What would you attribute to food inflation in South Africa, which renders basic food products unaffordable?
5: The key challenge, obviously, is each value chain has a different structure. If you look at bread, 18% of a loaf of bread derives from the price of the wheat. 80% comes from the retail, the transport, the energy in baking, milling.
3: Union Federation Kasat has warned that the risk of further collapse of municipalities remains after Treasury announced it was for now withholding equitable share payments that were due to be released to 69 municipalities this month. Treasury says this temporary action is a corrective measure to protect public money and to minimize impact on service delivery. Kasatu's parliamentary coordinator, Matthew Parks, says while this action is commendable, many of the municipalities are unlikely to be able to meet the required conditions set by Treasury.
6: We are concerned, however, that this could collapse our municipalities. We do hope that SALGA and COGTA will intervene urgently to ensure all municipalities, all 60 of them, respond comprehensively to Treasury, provide turnaround plans to make sure they can pay their debts to the water boards, to ESCOM, to workers' pension funds, to workers' salaries. That needs to be done urgently. But we are concerned that some municipalities may not be able to do so timelessly. So we think there is a need for further engagements to find a fair solution, to make sure municipalities pay their debts, their obligations, but also to avoid the further collapse of municipalities.
3: Public protector Koleka Tileka says the municipal manager of the city of Cape Town has 30 days from receipt of her report to ensure that the residents from the SST Marikana informal settlement have access to adequate water. Tileka has briefed the media in Cape Town about the outcome of her investigation into failure by the city of Johannesburg to provide basic services in Langa and Khayelitsha. She found that complaints from residents are substantiated. Complaints range from sewerage infrastructure, removal of solid waste, high mast lighting for security, as well as adequate water provision. As part of her remedial action, Aleka says within 30 days, adequate water provision should be in place.
7: The municipal manager, within 30 days from the date of receipt of this report, ensure that residents of the SST Marikana informal settlement have access to water in accordance with the commitment made by the city in its response dated the 1st of December 2025 to the public protector, and provide this office with an action plan for the installation and additional water taps and sanitation facilities.
3: Aleka says the City of Cape Town has cooperated throughout the investigation that started in 2022. She says the reasons the city has provided for being unable to provide the basic services has to do with financial constraints.
7: While these financial constraints do not absolve municipalities from their constitutional obligations to progressively realize socio-economic rights within available resources, the persistent service delivery challenges identified raise broader questions regarding whether the existing intergovernmental fiscal framework and equitable allocation of nationally raised revenue sufficiently support municipalities with extensive informal settlements and significant infrastructure backlog.
3: Tanzanian police have arrested dozens of people ahead of planned anti-government protests. Security is tight across Dar es Salaam with armed troops stationed at major intersections and key sites, including the seaport. Authorities have outlawed the demonstration, called by mostly young people, to push for democratic reforms and release an opposition leader. The unrest follows last year's contested election that left hundreds dead. Your top story at 5 o'clock this afternoon. The Human Sciences Research Council says an estimated 14 million people go to bed hungry in South Africa, while more than 1,000 children died from malnutrition last year. I'm Tracy Valitham. Stay tuned. I'll bring you news headlines at 5:30.
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10: Good afternoon. We start in Joburg now with a crash on the Mike 1 South down by the Nasrec exit. So once you get out of the daily sort of congestion to Crown, you stay in the congestion almost down to Uncle Charlie's into that crash scene before you're out of it. Roadworks back on the N17, Joburg bound in the Germiston area, Brakpan bound at Boksburg just by Rondebult Road. So the N17 under pressure both ways today. Sunning Hill and Rivonia badly jammed up as the roadworks continue on Witkoppen and Akte. Pretoria's Mopani Highway, that's heavy around the bend onto Theo Martins, SGM Pathleli from Marabasad up to Van der Hoff, looking quite heavy. And some queues on the N4 of the Durrenport Plaza as well. Very busy in Durban today. Crash on the N2 north at Spaghetti Junction. South is one just after the M7, so slow both ways getting through there. Also, Umgedi Road through Springfield Park towards the N2 is heavy. M19 from the N2 out through Reservoir Hills, one lane open. Roadworks, that's very slow. And Inunda Road from Seacow Lake out towards the N2 highway. Quite a bit of congestion if you're trying to get out towards Newlands today. Cape Town crash, N1 into town at Okavango Road. That's slow from Kryfontein. And two crashes at the Kuburg Interchange. One on the N1 outbound, causing a backlog from the city centre. The other on the M5 north, linked to the N1 outbound at Kuburg Interchange, backlogging traffic up through Maitland. With your traffic updates, I'm Rob Byrne.
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9: Business on the drive-by.
0: Let's have a look at your business update on the drive-by. Johannesburg residents have been urged to prepare for possible water outages ahead of Rand Water's final phase of planned maintenance next week. The 12-hour shutdown is scheduled for the 17th of July from 7 a.m. to 7 p.m. Rand Water says water supply may not return immediately after the work is completed. Let's have a look at your markets now. The Rand is at 16.24 to the US dollar, 21 Rand 75 to the pound sterling, and 18 Rand 57 to the euro. A Rand in India will get you 5 rupees 84, 17 Pakistani rupees 11, 2 Mauritian rupees 90, and 20 Sri Lankan rupees 61. Commodities now, gold is trading at $4,145.99 per ounce, and Brent crude oil is trading at $72.66 a barrel. And that's it for your business update on the drive-by. Here's a song to start off the next hour by Sura Nigam.

0: The Daily Scoop.
1: Movie Main Hu Na, Tumse Milke, Sonu Nigam on that track. Of course, Picture Eyes on Shah Rukh Khan, Sushmita Sen, Zahid Khan, and of course, Amisha Patel. Just ever, absolutely loving that song. Okay, so let's talk about the Daily Scoop. Diljit Dosanjh's latest film, Satluj, was removed from a streaming platform just 2 days after its release. Officials say the film was taken down because it was released before completing the required certification process. Directed by Hani Trihan, Satluj is based on the life of human rights activist Jaswant Singh Kahlar, and of course, investigated alleged extrajudicial killings in Punjab during the 1990s. Here's your trailer.
2: 1995, Punjab. जहाँ एक तरफ पुलिस फोर्स मिलिटेंसी हटाने में लगी हुई थी,
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1: So despite the removal, Diljit said he was pleased that many viewers had already managed to watch the film. It remains unclear that Satluj will receive an official release. You know what, Vinesh, you're absolutely right. I was remembering Main Hu Na and said Amita Patel instead of Amrita Arora. So yeah, thank you for picking that up. And I was going to correct myself, but thank you for being so sharp and listening so closely to the drive-by. Yeah, guys, so this is definitely a movie to look out for, and you can look out for the weather in just a bit. For now, though, here's Satya Prakash with this song.

Taylor Swift with Shake It Off, bringing us up to your weather heads up for tomorrow. Okay, Durban is partly sunny, 1424. Richards Bay sunny, 1327. PMB sunny, 427. Pretoria sunny, 522. Joburg sunny, 419. The Mother City partly sunny, 1319. George sunny, 1118. Quebeca partly sunny, 1121. East London sunny, 1223. Moving on to the drive-by council today, it says, my best friend moved out of the province without saying anything to me. When I went to visit, her mother said she moved out and I was shocked that I didn't know. I think I should message her, but it seems like she did not want me in her life. Please give me some advice. Yeah, wow, guys. Please come through with advice on 071-613-7803. We'll meet you at your halfway headlines. Here's Yards.

0: M1SA, brought us up to 5:30 now. 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
1: Thanks, Olivia. Good afternoon. About 217 suspected illegal miners have now been arrested at Losberg Kloof Mine in Western Area and Gauteng's West Rand. The Western Cape Department of Health says there has been a concerning spike in confirmed cases of death cap mushroom poisoning in the province. And extreme weather in different parts of China has killed at least 20 people and displaced tens of thousands. Full news details at 6.
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3: Going south around Joburg, just prepare for a heavy one today. Mike 1, a crash down at Nasrec, still there. Heavy all the way back to Melrose, so there's no gaps in that traffic today. Melrose to Crown, Crown down to the crashing. It is a heavy one. Also, the N3, jam-packed as well. Limbro Park through to Germiston. There's a breakdown at Edenvale, a breakdown at Bedfordview, and then some roadworks as you get down towards the Haldenace interchange. N17, home to Bruckland and Springs, queuing up into Boxburg. Just a single lane open by the Rondebolt exit. The roadworks back on the N17 both ways, but it's eastbound and heavy. And of course, Sunning Hill and Rivonia areas all jammed up because of the roadworks on Vicoppen and Ukta. SKM Pathleti out of Pretoria, Marabasat through Funder Hof is really heavy today. A lot of traffic on the mighty Mopani Highway around the bend and up onto Theo Martins. Durban also has had a really busy day today. A lot of issues still with us. There's some pressure coming out on the N3 from around about Felix Clemeny in towards Spaghetti Junction. N2's got a breakdown at the M7 going south, so queue after Spaghetti Junction. In Nunda Road at the N2 is heavy outbound from Springfield, Umgedi Road, Springfield Park, and then the M19, Reservoir Hills with roadwork. So you've got delays on Umgedi and on the M19. And in the middle of all of that, a crash on the N2 north at Queen Nandi Drive, causing a backlog getting up from the Umgedi Road side as well. What's going on there? Into Cape Town, a collision on the N1. Out of town before Cooper get a change. It remains really heavy coming out of the city centre. Also, crash on the M1 inbound at Okavango Road still with a slow from Cryfontein. And the N7 reasonably heavy today as you get through that single lane section going north at Dunoon. With your traffic updates, I'm Rob Byrne.
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4: Good afternoon. Let's kick things off at the FIFA World Cup. Now, Egypt have it all to do tonight. They face the current world champions, Argentina, in about 28 minutes' time. And the Egyptians have summoned one of their best campaigns in the history of the competition, winning their first match, their first ever match, and then finishing second in their group only on goal difference behind a fantastic Belgium. And now they find themselves on the precipice of history, possibly making the last eight. Now, Egypt head coach Hossein Hassan says they go in without any fear, even that of Lionel Messi.
5: Of course, we have all the respect and appreciation for Argentina. All their players, including the legend and world superstar Messi. We respect our opponent, but we don't fear anyone, because in football, if you think negatively about your opponent, you won't have your own style.
4: Yeah, and the starting 11s are out, and the teams are getting ready to march onto the field. So that's just a reminder, kickoff is at 6 p.m. Later on, Colombia has Switzerland at 10 p.m. And a bit of cricket, India have left out Sanju Samson for the squad for the upcoming T20 series in Zimbabwe. Teenage sensation Vaibhav Suryavanshi takes his place. Suryavanshi did play the second match of their current T20 series against England. A bit of a confusion decision here. There's no explanation on whether he's injured or he's taking a break, although he is in that England tour squad currently in the English capital. And now they do play tonight as well. So that match begins at 6:30. So in about 56 minutes time. So then Prabhsimran Singh paces Yash Thakur and Ashok Sharma, and then Harsh Dubey have earned maiden call-ups for that series against Zimbabwe. The three-match series begins in Harare on the 23rd of July, and then on to Wimbledon. It's quarter-final day. One of the stars making the last eight is Jasmine Paolini. She's fighting brilliantly to stay in contention. The Italian world player Marta Kocsiak, a surprising feat after she lost her first round of the first set of the first round, 6-love. Here's Paolini.
6: think it gave me confidence for the next matches. Point by point, I was feeling better, you know, and that's great. And I think also I approach those kind of matches in the positive way, in the right way, and no matter the score, I'm there trying to, you know, to play the next point as better as I can.
4: Yeah, in the other women's quarterfinal clashes, Naomi Osaka faces Karolina Muchova, and then that match is live. So Muchova currently leads 3-2 in the first set. And then the other one that just concluded, Coco Gauff has done one over Jessica Pegula, her compatriot, winning 4-6, 6-3, 6-3. What a fantastic performance in the men's quarterfinal first match. Jiří Lehecka is against Alexander Zverev, and it's looking very good for Zverev. He won the first two sets 6-4, 7-5. Lehecka winning the third one 6-3. It's currently tied for the third set at 3 games each. In the other matches, there is Felix Auger-Aliassime versus Novak Djokovic. It was pretty easy for Jannik Sinner earlier on, 7-5, 7-6, 6-3 against Jan Lundstrom. Yeah, we're keeping you very updated on the tennis currently at the Strawberries and Cream. But that's all for today for the Drive Bar. I'm Tuan Dlamini.
2: The best way to fuel up.
0: Thanks for that, Toby. Moving over to the question that came in today on the Drive-By Council. It says, my best friend moved out of the province without saying anything to me. When I went to visit her, her mother said she moved out, and I was shocked that I did not know. I think I should message her, but it seems like she did not want me in her life. Please give me some advice. Guys, the number 071-613-7803. Next up is the song, Makana.

0: Please note that the following segment does not reflect the views of the presenter, Lotus FM, or the SABC. The content does not aim to harm or offend any individual and is used solely for the purpose of entertainment. All right, it's the Drive-By Council on this Tuesday. Right, let's have a look at the message that came through today. It says, my best friend moved out of the province without saying anything to me. When I went to visit her, her mother said she moved out and was shocked that I did not know. I think I should message her, but it seems like she doesn't want me in her life. Please give me some advice. B.
1: Anonymous said there's a very weird situation to be in. So what I would suggest doing is just maybe popping her a message. You don't know under what circumstances she had to leave. Maybe something urgent came up, like another job that she had to take immediately. Or maybe it was even something a little bit more dramatic or sinister. I think you'll never really know what happened if you don't ask and just assume.
2: I'm sorry for disagreeing very early. Apologies. But I have to say that there is no, like, if this is your best friend, right, they will tell you the moment that situation, like, being a best friend literally means being there for your friend in all situations. So if it's like a last minute thing, the first person they would call besides their family is their best friend to say, you know what, I got a job, it's gonna happen now, I need to move, I'm sorry that I'm not gonna see you like for the last time for like the next few weeks, but I have to move urgently. So if they didn't do that, they are not your friend. The second thing is, when you went to visit, and their mother didn't divulge where they moved and why they moved, then that is not your best friend, unfortunately. Sorry, you are in the hunt for a new best friend.
0: I think it's a really tough one because you went to visit your best friend as per usual or normal, and then you get shocking news that they've moved. And their mother's also shocked that you don't know. So it's a bit of a tough one for me. I just feel like the people that you would tell when you move, like Toby saying, is... I mean, most times I tell my best friend something before I even get to my family because we're in this constant conversation of, it's never hello, how are you? It's just continue, hey, you know, this happened, or just informing you, or... Sometimes it's even a voice note. And my friends even know, during 3 to 6... they don't call and or, you know, voice note me, but it's a text, information or whatever the case is. So I'm really struggling with this one. I understand if it's an acquaintance, if it's a friend via friend, if it's, but a best friend, no, I don't think they are your best friend. However, I would still send a text saying, listen, went to visit you, learned that you moved. I wish you all the very best and leave it there.
2: You know what, I as much as I would like for them to fix that relationship, I do think that if you and your best friend do not share a house, a home, or a cell phone contract, or whatever, if they do this, it's over. Just move on.
0: Yeah, absolutely. It's nothing for you to fix. No. All right, let us know what you think on 0716137803. Some very colorful thoughts coming through on our WhatsApp channel.

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1: 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The Drive-By's Council.
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0: Please note that the following segment does not reflect the views of the presenter, Lotus FM, or the SABC. The content does not aim to harm or offend any individual and is used solely for the purpose of entertainment. All right, guys, welcome back to the Drive-By Council. Here it is. My best friend moved out of the province without saying anything to me. When I went to visit her, her mother said she moved out and was shocked that I didn't know. I think I should message her, but it seems like she didn't want me in her life. Please give me some advice. Let's have a listen.
3: Good afternoon, Nilofa, and your beautiful Drive-By team. Love the drive in the afternoons. Two, the council advice. I would say perceiving things can be very detrimental to relationships and friendships and everything. But give her a gentle call, you know, a courtesy call just to congratulate her on achieving a goal to be on her own. But in the conversation, you may be able to pick up what her intentions were and take it on from there. Nirmala Devi Murli in Alberton.
4: Good afternoon, team. Trust you well and safe. To our listener, if you were that important in your friend's life, I'm pretty sure she would have definitely picked up the phone to tell you that she is leaving. The other thing could be that she's obviously got personal issues, hence she didn't want to tell anybody or any of her friends that she's leaving. So hence the reason she's left. My thing is, rather move on and let it be. You will definitely cross paths again, regards or not.
5: Hi, Nilofa team. Good evening. To the caller, I wouldn't call that a best friend, eh? So I wouldn't let that bother you, because the more you do think about it, the more you are going to be miserable. And I think you just need to find another friend or best friend who actually value you and your company. Thanks. Tata from Benoni.
6: 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Assumption is the mother of all mess-ups. 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
0: Thank you guys for coming through with some of that amazing advice. Next up is DJ Snake and Justin Bieber with Let Me Love You.

0: 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I am Ashish Misra. Catch me on the drive-by with Niloufar Saeed for the inside scoop on my career as an actor in Hollywood. Tune in for all the details on Wednesday, 8 July, between 3 p.m. and 6 p.m.
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5: Yeah, guys, here we are. DJ Snake and Justin Bieber bring us up to the Drive-By Council. Here are responses from our listeners to the question, my best friend moved out of the province without saying anything to me when I visit her. Her mother said, she's moved out and shocked that I didn't know. I think I should message her, but it seems like she did not want me in her life. Please give me some advice.
6: Evening, Drive-By Council. If your friend did not tell you, maybe she didn't want you to know. So you got to select your friends. Because she selected her friends and she keep in contact with them. So you must now choose your friends and you must stay out of them. Thank you, Louis Phoenix.
7: Hi, guys. Good topic, too, but anonymous, sometimes maybe to just stay away. There's two ways of looking at this. The first way is that your friend could be in some trouble or needed to leave urgently without trying to getting you involved or whatever. That's one way. Or the other way is that she just was... once you're out of her life or whatever. So in that case, then you can stay away. But maybe just pop a message and you see if she reads it or doesn't respond, then you know from there. If she reads it and no response, then unfortunately, you just have to wait and see what happens. Take it easy, guys. Bye. Have a good evening.
8: Good evening, delightful Niloufar Saeed. That is no best friend. I mean, my best friend, I tell my best friend everything, you know. And more often than not, she knows quite a bit compared to most people in my life. So the thing is, no. Can't be your best friend if that person didn't tell you where they moved to or what their plan was. It's not right. It's not good. I think, you know what? People like that, put them in the back end of your life, really. Don't get too caught up with these people and give your heart and soul. If they think nothing of you in sharing their new ventures, then you know what? Really, you don't mean much to them. You cannot force yourself on someone. Just cut your losses, find a new best friend. There are millions out there waiting to have best friends like you that are caring, Jane.
5: You know what? 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So thank you for that. All right, we've come to the end of our Tuesday show. Yes, big fixtures coming through at 6 o'clock. And yeah, we'll have to see tomorrow whether I'll have to swallow my words or if there will be a new team going through to the really the next stage of the World Cup. Yeah, interesting stuff happening. Thanks to our team traffic presenter, Rob Burns, sports presenter, Tibani Dlamini, technical producer, Sanvri Duchand, and producer, Bianca Lal Bahadur. Coming up on Lotus FM is Ashna Sridhar and Sangeeta Nilayamu. We've got Talk at 7 with Ravashtuni Devnarayan, followed by Keshav Das on The Night Cafe. For myself, Niloufar Saeed, I wish you a safe and blessed evening. The Drive-By will be back tomorrow, 3 to 6 p.m. I'll catch you then. I'm playing out with one of my favorite title tracks. Here's Kumar Shanu and Elke Yadnik.

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1: 6 o'clock good evening. About 217 suspected illegal miners have now been arrested at Losberg Kloof Mine in Western Area in Gauteng's West Rand. The arrests form part of Operation Prosper involving police, the army and security officers. Police also seized 22,000 rand in cash found in one of the arrested suspects. Nonhlanhla Ntshingila reports.
2: Several police trucks have been brought to site to be used to transport the arrested suspects. The suspects will be taken to the nearest police station where they'll be processed and their fingerprints be taken to determine if they have not been involved in any other criminal activities. Majority of those arrested have been found to be undocumented immigrants. They include Zimbabwean, Malawian, Mozambican and Lesotho national. A few other South Africans have also been apprehended. After being processed, they are expected to appear in the Western Nara Magistrate Court on Thursday facing various charges. Nonhlanhla Ntshingila for SABC News, West Rand.
1: Gauteng police say the owner of a property where some of the suspected illegal miners were found will face charges of harboring undocumented migrants. Deputy Provincial Commissioner Fred Kekana.
3: All of them, they are facing a charge of illegal mining, but four will get additional charges of harboring illegal immigrants, and the other over 170, they are going to face charge of being illegal immigrants in the country. Two of them were found in possession of ammunition, over 120 AK-47 rounds.
1: The Human Science Research Council says an estimated 14 million people go to bed hungry in South Africa, or more than 1,000 children died from malnutrition last year. The issue of hunger has come under scrutiny at the Human Rights Commission's Johannesburg inquiry into the right to food. The hearings follow growing concern over food insecurity and affordability, particularly for poor households. Now, the Eastern Cape recorded the highest number of deaths. The commission has called on farmers, food producers and distributors to explain the barriers preventing millions from accessing adequate nutrition. Grain SA CEO Dr. Tobias Doyer faced a question from evidence leader Shirley Mlambo.
4: There's a debate to say food is not affordable because of inflation at the retail side and others at the production side. What would you attribute food inflation in South Africa, which renders basic food products unaffordable?
5: The key challenge, obviously, is each value chain has a different structure. If you look at bread, 18% of a loaf of bread derives from the price of the wheat. 80% comes from the retail, the transport, the energy in baking, milling.
1: The Western Cape Department of Health says there has been a concerning spike in confirmed cases of death cap mushroom poisoning in the province. It is one of the world's most poisonous mushrooms. Now, the department says they have seen 5 confirmed cases of poisoning in the past 2 weeks. Director of the Tigerberg Poisons Information Center, Corinne Marks, says one bite of certain species of the wild mushroom can cause fatal poisoning.
6: We've recently seen a concerning increase in death cap mushroom poisonings in the Western Cape. In fact, we had 5 confirmed cases in just the past 2 weeks. With all the recent rain, wild mushrooms are appearing everywhere in parks, gardens, vineyards and forests. At the same time, mushroom foraging has become increasingly popular, especially among young people who are exploring nature looking for edible mushrooms. There is no reliable home test and you simply cannot tell whether mushrooms is safe by looking at it. Even more concerning is that cooking, drying or freezing these mushrooms does not destroy the toxin.
1: Extreme weather in different parts of China has killed at least 20 people and displaced tens of thousands. Now, Chinese President Xi Jinping earlier called for an all-out rescue operation in affected parts of the country. The BBC's Rachel Wright reports.
7: 2 rare tornadoes in the central Hubei province have killed at least 11 people and damaged thousands of homes, with winds of nearly 150 kilometers an hour. Footage showed vehicles shredded by corrugated steel torn from roofs and cars blown into lampposts. In the southern region of Guangxi, heavy rain has caused widespread flooding. And in a mountainous area in the western province of Gansu, a landslide buried more than 30 people. Meteorologists have warned people in parts of southern China to prepare for more heavy rainfall and the possibility that this could trigger landslides.
1: Your top story at 6 o'clock this evening. About 217 suspected illegal miners have now been arrested at Losberg Kloof Mine in Western Area on Gauteng's West Rand. I'm Tracy Vilay, the more news at 7.
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1: Welcome back from classic favorites to inspiring melodies. We are back with more musical magic on Sangeet Nilayamu. Of course, we have two features on the show. Feature one is the magic word of the day. Like every language has words that carry a special charm. And in our magic word of the day, we explore beautiful Telugu word one at a time. So you can discover its meaning, usage, pronunciation, and how it's adds color to everyday conversation. Well, feature two is blockbuster song. A few lines explained for you. Ever wondered about the deeper meaning behind your favorite Telugu film songs? Well, in this feature, we take a few memorable lines from a blockbuster hit and uncover the emotions, poetry, and cultural nuances woven into lyrics. Stay right back. I will come up with the Telugu lesson.
3: Share the experience.
1: Sangeet Nilayam Karyakramam idi. Some Telugu words are simple yet expressive, adding depth and emotion to everyday conversations. And today's word is something like that. It is pade pade, a beautiful phrase often heard in songs, poetry, and of course, daily conversations. So let's look at the magic word of the day, which is pade pade. The pronunciation is like this: pa as in pun, pun, pa, and then de is pronounced very softly, like the English word they, de, but with a gentle the, pade, pade. The de is stressed equally, both ways, pade, pade. So one more time, pade, pade. That's how you pronounce this particular word. The meaning, of course, is again and again, or repeatedly, or over and over. And that's as simple as that. Of course, it's an adverb in Telugu. It's also a reduplicative expression in Telugu. And reduplication is the repetition of a word to create emphasis. So in this case, pade, pade, again and again. That's the emphasis. It's used to describe an action that happens repeatedly or frequently. Now, understanding the meaning helps us understand how you can use this in your daily conversations. Let's look at some of the synonyms to this particular expression, pade pade. You could say malli malli, meaning again and again. Or tarachu, tarachu means frequently. You could also say punah punah. You know, even in Sanskrit, punah punah means repeatedly. So the synonyms would be malli malli, again and again. Tarachu means frequently, and puna puna meaning repeatedly. So having known the synonyms, what could possibly be the antonyms to this expression? Well, you can say okkasari, because you're doing something repeatedly. You can say okkasari means once, or aruduga means rarely, Or you could also say, Eppudo okkasari. This is also a common expression used in many songs and in daily conversations in Telugu. So you could say, Eppudo okkasari, once in a while. That's the expression there. Let's see how you can use this particular phrase in simple sentences. Atanu pade pade ade prashna adugutunnadu. He keeps asking the same question repeatedly. Ee paata naaku pade pade vinalani anipistundi. I feel like listening to this song over and over again. Teacher pade pade chadvamani chepparu. The teacher asked us to read it repeatedly. Aame Telugu matladadaniki pade pade sadhana chestundi. She keeps practicing Telugu over and over again to be able to speak. Nanna cheppina matalu naku pade pade gurutostayi. My dad's words come back to me time and again. How beautiful, isn't it? Well, today's magic word, pade pade, a simple yet expressive Telugu phrase meaning again and again or repeatedly. Use it. Use it in your daily conversations. Pade pade use chendi and, you know, watch your Telugu sound become more natural and more fluent. Well, this is Sangeetha Nilayamu. 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
0: 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Mana nela sugandhani, mana bhavala madhuryani, mosukoche ee oka madhuramaina geetam. Alvin Tagatkari guntulo, paata. Oka paata.

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Stay right back. 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

Of course, it's a time now to bring to you our second feature, where beyond the melody, we unravel the poetry hidden within a blockbuster song, exploring the meaning, emotions, and the beauty behind every line. And guess what? Today's song is titled Pade Pade. I hope that rings a bell in your ear. That was exactly the magic word as well. Pade Pade. Alright, so let's take the first few lines and try and explain the meaning so that you can appreciate the language and the emotion behind the song so much more. The first line. Pade Pade Pranam Ninne Koraga. So, Pade Pade. Yes, you heard it right. Time and again. Again and again. Pranam is, in this case, my heart, my life, or my soul. Ninne ante, you and only you. Koraga, koraga is a desire or a longing. So, pade pade pranam ninne koraga, my heart longs for only you. Again and again. The next line. Kale nijam kada ninne cheraga. Kale is a dream. Nijam is the reality. And kada is a question, isn't it or is it not? Ninne is you and cheraga is to become one or to reach to you. So, kale nijam kada ninne cheraga, meaning now that I have reached you, hasn't my dream, the kala, become a reality? Is what the question being asked by the person that is probably in love with someone. The next line. Okke okka asha nuve chaluga. Okke okka means one and only. And asha means the desire or the wish. Nuve is you again. And chaluga ante, isn't that enough? Or aren't you enough? You alone are my one true wish. And that is enough. Okke okka asha nuve chaluga. So, the one wish that I have is that you become mine. Well, the last line that we will try and understand is prapanchame lede pratikshanam nuve na katha. Prapanchame is the whole world or the world. Lede doesn't exist. So, the world doesn't exist. Prati kshanam. Prati is every and kshanam means the moment. Nuve na katha. Nuvu means you. Na means my. And katha, of course, is the story. So, the world seems to disappear in every moment. But you are my entire story. How beautiful, isn't it? Well, these lines express a state of complete love and emotional surrender. The singer here says that their heart constantly longs for the beloved, and meeting that person feels like a dream turning into reality. The beloved is no longer just a desire, but the only desire that matters. Well, this is Pade Pade. Sung by Sindhuja Srinivasan. The music director is Anudeep Dev. And this is from a recent movie called Rakasa, released in March 2026. I hope you enjoy Pade Pade Vini. Meeru Pade Pade Dini Anandam Tiskondi.

Well, that was our feature two for today, the explanation to a blockbuster Telugu song. And today's song was titled Pade Pade in the voice of Sindhuja Srinivasande. And the cast in this movie, Rakasa, included Sangeet Shobhan and Nayan Sarika. I hope you enjoyed the explanation and the beautiful voice of Sindhuja as well. Stay tuned. This is Sangeeta Nilayamu on the airwaves of Lotus FM. Meentiki, Mee Hridayaniki Anandam, Ullasam, Utsaham. తీసుకురాని అని చిన్న ఉద్దేశంతో ప్రస్తుత పడించే తెలుగు భాష కార్యక్రమం.

From classic favorites to inspiring melodies, we are back on Sangeeta Nilimu with the trending music magic. Well, for you to know what the trending song is, I'll first give you a teaser. Let me know your thoughts on this particular song. It is titled The Crush Song. Whether it's going to crush you or whether it's going to create a crush, you. Well, let me know on 071-613-7803.

Well, that is the Crush song, and it is from the movie titled Summer Holidays, and it is trending because it so beautifully captures the essence of being innocent, being excited, and the nostalgia of a first crush during childhood. It's relatable lyrics, playful storytelling, and youthful energy strike a chord with listeners of all ages. Adding to its popularity are Anurag Kulkarni's lively vocals and Sinjit Yeramalli's catchy composition, which make the song instantly memorable and perfect for sharing on all platforms of social media. The song's school day memories, carefree friendships, and feel-good vibe have helped it resonate strongly with audiences.

0: So my verdict is that it isn't just a song. It's a sweet trip down memory lane, bringing back the butterflies, the friendships and unforgettable moments of our very first crush. That was our trending song for this evening, the crush song.
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0: Welcome back. It's time now to take a listen to a few messages that come through on the airwaves of Lotus FM on the WhatsApp line. So here Vitesh Motilal says, after a very long time, he's tuned in on a Sangeeta.

Ethan Alemu. So thank you so much for that. And Tina, of course, says, loving your beautiful songs, sister. Awesome songs, she says. So thank you so much for that, Tina. We do really appreciate it that you bring about all of these messages, you know, week after week. So thank you so much for those. And then thereafter, we have many other messages that have come through from Rani Pillai, who is my emoji queen on Sangeeta Nalimu. Her emoticons just create a vibe on the WhatsApp chat. So thank you so much for those emoticons that you sent through. And of course, here we have Molly sending her message as well. Trust you had a lovely weekend. Looking forward to the program. Lovely songs. And of course, I did say that, you know, earlier on, she said that she loved the old classic throwback that we presented to you on Sangeeta Nalemu. Of course, Mission Arnaidu here sends through a community announcement for a blanket drive in celebration of AMSA's 95th year anniversary, where they're collecting donations to provide blankets to charity in need. If you do want further details, please phone or WhatsApp 081-406-3975. That's Viji Sanasi or Michelle Naidu on 075-403-3701. The blanket drive happening with AMSA's 95th year anniversary, the Andhra Mahasabha of South Africa. Well, lots of other messages that came through. So thank you so very much for your kind messages on today's edition of Sangeeta Nalemu. It really, really warms our heart and brings through sweetness on the airwaves of Lotus FM. Ricky, Lalita Munyan, Susan Garu, Logan Archery and Keegan Punsami also echoing the same sentiments as our other listeners. So thank you so much for bringing through your messages on the airwaves of Lotus FM. Well, I must say that the music may pause, but the excitement continues on Lotus FM. News at top of the hour with the show with Tracy, my apologies. And then it's Stuck at 7 with Shastra. And later, Let Keshav Light Up Your Evening on The Night Cafe. Keeping it right here on Lotus FM, where the entertainment never ever stops. Pade pade sangeetani aswadinchindi malli kaluddamu sangeeta nilayamlo. As we learn the beauty of the phrase pade pade, may these songs echo in your heart again and again. Pade pade. Until next time, this is Archana Sridhar signing off on the airwaves of Lotus FM. Shubha Ratri. I leave you with this blockbuster song called Charu Seela.

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1: 7 o'clock. Good evening. More than 100 refugees and asylum seekers are expected to remain outside Durban's Home Affairs Refugee Reception Centre with no plans to relocate soon. That's according to Bishop Raphael, one of the leaders of the Congolese group that moved there from the Diakonia Centre. He says while most of the nearly 600 people who initially arrived have since reintegrated into their communities, more than 100 remain outside the offices. Raphael says many are still too afraid to return home because of ongoing anti-immigrant tensions and alleged threats.
2: We had one organization with a center called Vuleka. They want to accommodate us. Say this is social issue because when we starting to sleep here, we don't know which people who can affect others with sickness. But we were asking just a shelter. But up to now, there is nothing which is happening. Imagine three times the rain went with us a whole night. And women are here, children are here. There were no access for sanitation for 4 weeks. And after that, they brought for us this mobile toilet. So we just feel like really people, they're enjoying us to be here. Meanwhile, we are suffering.
1: Please note the following story may offend sensitive listeners, including children. A woman and her three children have died after their shack caught fire in Modimolle, Limpopo. The children are aged 11, 10 and 3 years old. The four were asleep when the shack was engulfed by flames last night. The cause of the fire is being investigated. Modimolle Municipal Spokesperson Michael Makungo says Mayor Anna Mboweni and Chief Whip Mohadi Daimani have conveyed their condolences to the family.
3: This incident happened after the shack in which they were sleeping in bent down by fire. The cause of the fire is not yet established at this stage. Mayor Mboweni has appealed to businesses, community organizations, faith-based institutions, and members of the public at large to join hands in supporting the Maselesa family with burial arrangements and any other assistance they may require under this difficult time.
1: About 217 suspected illegal miners have now been arrested at Losberg Kloof Mine in Western Area on Gauteng's West Rand. The arrests form part of Operation Prosper involving police, the army and security officers. Police also seized 22,000 rand in cash found in one of the arrested suspects. Nontlantla Nchingila reports.
4: Several police trucks have been brought to site to be used to transport the arrested suspects. The suspects will be taken to the nearest police station where they'll be processed and their fingerprints be taken to determine if they have not been involved in any other criminal activities. Majority of those arrested have been found to be undocumented immigrants. They include Zimbabwean, Malawian, Mozambican and Lesotho national. A few other South Africans have also been apprehended. After being processed, they are expected to appear in the Western Area Magistrate Court on Thursday facing various charges. Nontlantla Njingela for SABC News, West Rand.
1: The Minister of Public Works and Infrastructure, Dean McPherson, says more than 700 cases related to the construction mafia have been opened in the country. The minister was briefing the media in Parliament on the social facilitation framework recently approved by the Cabinet. The main objective of the framework is to combat construction mafia syndicates. McPherson says there is significant improvement in the fight against crime in the construction industry.
5: There have been more than 770 cases of construction-related extortion and intimidation that were reported across the country. Of those, 241 arrests were made, and importantly, 176 people were convicted. In KwaZulu-Natal, which was historically regarded as the hotspot of this activity, monthly site disruptions have dropped from more than 60 incidents per month to fewer than 10 per month. That is a significant improvement. It shows what can happen when government, law enforcement, public entities and the private sector work together.
1: Zimbabwean President Emmerson Mnangagwa has signed constitutional amendments that will extend his term of office to 2030. The legislation extends presidential and parliamentary terms from 5 to 7 years. Some opposition parties say they will challenge the legislation and the country's constitutional court. Kailile Kumalo reports.
6: The polarizing amendments include a provision for the president to be elected by parliament rather than direct popular vote. It's been published as Act No. 6 of 2026, replacing the electoral cycle that has been in place since the adoption of the 2013 constitution. The signing of the act marks one of the most significant constitutional reforms since the adoption of Zimbabwe's 2013 constitution, and is set to heighten political tensions, with several civic organizations and opposition political parties indicating that they intend to challenge the legislation before the Constitutional Court. Kailihle Khumalo, SABC News, Johannesburg.
1: 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More than 100 refugees and asylum seekers are expected to remain outside Durban's Home Affairs Refugee Reception Centre with no plans to relocate soon. I'm Tracy Belay, the More News at 8.
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1: It's a local track there by Thansan Nepal, Prema Ishwar here. It's 12 minutes after 7. You're listening to Talk at 7 on Lotus FM. A very good evening to you. My name is Shastra, keeping you company this evening. It is Tuesday, the 7th of July, 2026. Quite an exciting match happening in the FIFA World Cup as well. Egypt are leading Argentina 1-0. They're in the second half at the moment. I'll give you some updates on that if it's something that you're keen on keeping track of. But we have two interesting topics coming up on Talk at 7 today. Just after 8 o'clock, it is World Chocolate Day, so we're going to be focusing on that sweet topic a little bit later in celebration of one of the world's most loved treats, definitely one of my most loved treats. We'll talk a bit about that. But we are talking in this hour between 7 and 8 a bit more about motherhood. Now, motherhood can be incredibly beautiful and rewarding as a journey, but it also comes with its own unique challenges. So from pregnancy and birth to the postpartum period, having the right support can make all the difference. Joining us today is Sumeya Karim, a professional advanced doula and the founder of Mother's Intuition, an organization dedicated to supporting, encouraging, and empowering mothers every step of the way. She joins us on Talk at 7 to share some practical advice for moms. Good evening, Sumeya. Thank you for joining us on Talk at 7.
2: Good evening, Shastra. Thank you so much for having me. I'm pretty excited to be here.
1: Nice. Okay, first off, can we start here? Please explain to us what a doula is.
2: Okay, so a doula is a non-medical professional that helps mothers and fathers from conception, birth, and post-birth, just to make the journey easy. So, you know, way back then, in our great-grandparents' time, we had women always assisting other women with their pregnancies, taking care of them after birth. And as we, you know, progress to where we are currently, in the last, I think, 10 years prior to this, women were left alone and it wasn't obviously the best for their mental health. When you're a first-time mom, you don't know much and you need help from other women that have been through the process to be able to assist you. And science has found that women who are supported by women during birth have better outcomes, and in their postpartum period, being supported by women actually lessens the chances of postnatal depression if it's related to that. Like, so postnatal depression has many facets to why it is caused or why it actually starts up, but one of the reasons is because moms feel unsupported postpartum.
1: Right. Okay. So it's what we would traditionally have called a midwife, or is that only for the birthing time?
2: So midwives do everything medical. We as doulas don't deliver babies. We don't do any medical checks. We just facilitate the process and make sure that moms are taken care of.
1: Okay. All right. Okay, great. Thank you for clearing that up. So let's talk a little bit about the organization, Mother's Intuition. So tell us a little bit about it and what inspired you to start it.
2: So I think I was I was always drawn to pregnancy and birth. So I was the kid in preschool delivering babies in the playroom. So it was always something that was there. But I think the main reason, the catalyst for the entire process, was when I had my first baby. Mm. So even though she was born naturally, there was a lot of interventions. The postpartum period was fine when I was at my mom, because obviously your mom takes care of you. Breastfeeding wasn't so great, even though I tried, you know, everything that I needed to do to facilitate the process successfully, but she didn't, you know, want the breast milk, and she weaned at 4 months. And then after everything kind of settled, I realized that, hey, there has to be somebody that actually helps a mom through the entire process. So, yes, you'll see your gynecologist or your midwife for your checkups. You'll give birth and you'll do a postpartum check at 6 weeks. Your midwife will come in more regularly. But thereafter, you're kind of left on your own.
1: Yeah.
2: And that's where you actually need a lot of the help. So you need help postpartum, and you need the help and proper education so that you can make informed choices and decisions in pregnancy. And so I, when my daughter was 2, I started training as a doula. And yeah, here we are 14 years later.
1: Wonderful. So I think, you know, the perception that, I don't know whether it's society as a whole, But mainly women, we feel like we're supposed to know. It's all supposed to kick in once you have a baby or once you are pregnant. It's all supposed to come to you naturally, right?
2: Right.
1: And that's probably a big misconception that we have.
2: 100%. I remember when they handed me my daughter and they said, okay, feed her. And I was like, how do I do that?
1: You know, yes, yeah.
2: I've never done this before. And given the fact that I was 21 at that time, I was very young. And I didn't know how to breastfeed her. She was not latching on correctly. The nurse herself wasn't really familiar on how to assist me. And I mean, had I had a doula or had I known about a lactation consultant at that point, I probably would have breastfed her successfully. But motherhood does not come easily. Bonding doesn't happen easily, especially if your birth outcome wasn't what you planned for it to be. If you had a very medicated birth and you were, you know, completely out of it when you gave birth, that impacts bonding. You didn't have skin to skin with your baby immediately after birth. That will also impact your bonding. So there's so much that actually goes into the process of birth and what happens in the first hour after birth, which is what we refer to as the golden hour. Mm. And part of the golden hour is what a doula facilitates to ensure that you have that skin to skin, your baby latches on, you are fine. Dads do skin to skin as well so that they

0: pro classes, and then I don't currently do any births because my son has started school. So I have doulas within my company that are trained to attend your birth, and then I do the postpartum. So we do the baby's hair removal if that's, you know, what you need. We do lactation consults, we do the massages, we do I do Brazilian lymphatic drainage, all of those things post birth, as well as the postpartum exercise that includes your rehab.
1: Okay.
0: So a lot of moms think that, you know, you get the 6 week go ahead that you're fine to train, and then you see moms going into hardcore training because obviously now there's a tummy that was never there prior to pregnancy and birth, and moms focus heavily on that. But a lot of those exercises are counterproductive because remember, everything kind of got rearranged while you were pregnant,
1: Right.
0: and everything needs to find its space, and the pelvic floor has taken quite a beating and it needs to be strengthened again and assessed. So there's a whole protocol that we actually follow post-birth to ensure that you are actually rehabbed correctly and that you are actually ready to return to exercise. So 6 weeks is nowhere near you being ready to
1: Right.
0: do anything. And then you still have a whole human being to take care of and you sleep deprived. So it's quite a lot for a mom to actually deal with this entire change that nobody really tells you about.
1: Yeah, because your life is never going to be the same again.
0: No, it's never going to be the same. And they have found that the postpartum period, there's no time in a human being's life where hormones drop so significantly, so quickly as it does postpartum.
1: Right.
0: Like after you give birth, because your hormones were at a steady level to maintain the pregnancy, etc. And now you've given birth and all of these hormones drop, and then we see the drop in the mood as
1: Right.
0: well, which is completely normal, you know. But specifically in the brown community, we know that women are sacrificial lambs, unfortunately. And I see that we are breaking the conditioning as much as we can in this generation. But women think that they need to be 100% perfect after they give birth. Because, I mean, you have a new baby. What are you sad about?
1: Yes.
0: You know?
1: But so I
0: Like,
1: suppose it's also so throughout the pregnancy they would have had a high HCG
0: yes.
1: hormone, right? And then
0: Yes.
1: that would drop immediately after birth, and then that would affect all the other hormones.
0: Yes, and progesterone drops significantly after
1: Okay.
0: birth. And progesterone is the hormone that keeps you kind of sane, you
1: Okay.
0: know? So
1: Yes. All
0: that
1: right.
0: drops significantly once the placenta is actually delivered. So there's a lot of hormonal changes that go on post-birth.
1: Okay, so how many, you mentioned, it's not always you that's going out. So how many doulas do you have within the organization?
0: So currently we're three.
1: Okay.
0: There's one doula that's also in Pietermaritzburg that services the Pietermaritzburg area, and then there's myself and another doula in Durban.
1: Okay, so you mentioned just after giving birth that can be, the mood drop can be one of
0: Yes.
1: the biggest challenges that moms have. What else would you say some of the biggest challenges you see moms facing during pregnancy and the postpartum period?
0: I think in that first trimester, like everybody, if it's a planned pregnancy, you know, you're excited and you're waiting to see that positive pregnancy test. And then the nausea starts and the extreme fatigue starts in that first trimester that lasts mostly for the whole of the first trimester. So dealing with the morning sickness, you know, some moms have to be medicated. There's also homeopathic remedies for that. Just to help you get through it, then you feel a little bit like a human being again in the second trimester, like you don't feel pregnant.
1: Okay.
0: You can carry on as normal, and then comes the third trimester where you are now sore, you're waking up all the time to pee. I always say that the babies end up using your bladder as a pillow in the third trimester, right?
1: Yeah.
0: And then also a little bit of anxiety comes up because now moms know that, you know, birth is coming closer. And if you haven't prepared for birth, you're going to be more anxious because you can't go into labor and birth not knowing things. It's like in that instance, ignorance is not bliss.
1: Right.
0: That you have to know what's coming up. You have to know what to expect. And I feel like if you know what to expect, then you know how to deal with it.
1: Okay. All
0: Right.
1: right.
0: So those are pretty common in the last trimester. Also, if there are other kids, then moms and are concerned about where the kid is going to be when she goes into labor, if their school, who's going to be doing drop off and pick up at that time. Sometimes there's no grandparents, you know, around. Grandparents could be late or they could be staying in a different province and the nanny hasn't yet come.

0: So there's a lot of logistical things that go on in that last trimester, and also trying to figure out who's going to be at home with you afterwards, because you need the help. So there has to be a system, like I say all the time, when you get married, you plan your wedding for a long time before the actual wedding day.
1: Right.
0: Right? Nobody says, hey, I'll just take whatever the caterer has left behind for the day, or whatever, you know, you can just put whatever color overlays you want, and it's completely fine. Nobody does that.
1: Yeah.
0: No one gets married that way. Unless you go into home affairs and you're getting registered and you're calling it a day, it's unlikely, especially with Indians, that you're going to have a wedding where you leave it up to anyone to do whatever they want. Same. Birth is a process that needs to be planned for to a certain degree. You have to know what you're doing, what to expect, and then the outcome is much easier.
1: Right, that makes complete sense, Amaya. So, this is also where you guys are bridging the gap. You're helping with that education as well for the moms and talking them through it and letting them know what they can expect. Because I can imagine, like you mentioned, as the due date is getting closer, you're thinking, oh my goodness, what is going to happen now? All right,
0: So
1: so.
0: it's very important that you prepare.
1: Okay, all right. And how important is it for moms to have that support network? Like you mentioned, you know, who's going to be at home with you when you get back home, or who's going to be the one that's going to not just to help with the baby, but also to help you out. So, you know, and what difference can that make to their mental and emotional well-being, having that support structure?
0: All right. So I want to use an example, right? Just say you went in for a knee replacement surgery. Okay. And then your doctor says, fine, you need to go home, you need to rest, you need to rehab this knee, you need to see your physiotherapist, you probably need to see a biokineticist, etc. And you can need to check who can drive you around and help you, right? But now I want you to imagine that you've given birth, whether that's natural birth or cesarean birth, and cesarean birth recovery is far harder than normal birth recovery, right? But now you go home, nobody's telling you that you need to rest. No one's telling you that you actually do need to rehab your C-section area and you need to do scar tissue massage after 6 weeks. It's very, very rare that we have patients that know that needs to happen for the better outcome of their own bodies, right? And so you go home and you still need to take care of a baby. You have to take care of a whole other human being that is completely reliant on you for food and for nappy changes and for you, the one that's waking up in the middle of the night to feed your baby. But you also need to recover. But then you also need to recover while you have a lack of sleep. Right? That for any human being who hasn't had a baby is going to be difficult, but you have a baby, right? So it's imperative that you have the help post-birth. So whether that means you hire a doula, or you have your mum, or you have your mom-in-law, or you have sisters, whoever you're comfortable with being in your space, right? To say, hey, if you have another kid, I will do pick up and drop off for you every day, or I will cook you food and bring you food, or I will watch your baby while you have a shower and eat your breakfast, or your lunch, or your supper. And then dads also need to know that they are also responsible for this little human being. They also need to be waking up at night and assisting mom to change nappies, to birth the baby. Because even if you have normal birth stitches, it's a little bit difficult to get around and wake up many times during the night to do this.
1: Yes, of
0: So
1: course.
0: dads need to also play their part and assist mums in these early days, actually for the rest of their kids' life. They need to be equally responsible. It's not
1: Definitely.
0: just for a mum to do it by herself.
1: I think, you know, the way you are likening it to, you know, having a major surgery, because it is a major medical
0: It is.
1: event that you've gone through. And then you're expected, of course, to look after a brand new human being who's completely reliant on you. And because it's natural and it's a natural process, you know, we have a different expectation, but it's not normal, right? There needs to be a lot more support, and I suppose that's where the saying "it takes a village,"
0: It
1: you know,
0: really
1: comes
0: does
1: from.
0: take a village. So we do need the help.
1: Okay, so let's say someone's just found out that they're expecting their first baby. What advice would you give to her?
0: I would ask her to think within about what type of birth she'd like, and then find a caregiver, whether that's a midwife or a gynecologist, who will support the type of birth that she wants. So if she wants to have a cesarean birth, she needs to find a gynecologist that's really, really good with diseases, right? But to remember that God created our bodies to birth naturally, right? Don't ever doubt what your body can do. Because if God didn't think that you could birth this baby, you wouldn't grow this baby. Okay? For pregnancy itself to happen, your body needs to feel safe enough to allow for ovulation to happen.
1: Yeah.
0: If the body feels like, hey, I have PCOS, for example, and there's so much of inflammation in this body, you're not going to ovulate. Up and until you fix the issue that's relating to the PCOS, by controlling diet, checking, controlling insulin, etc., you will never ovulate because the body doesn't think it's a safe space for the baby to grow. It will be too much for your body, right?
1: Yes.
0: So you need to find someone that can give you the birth that you need to, that you'd like to have, and also accept that your body has been created to birth naturally. There's a definite time and place. Don't misunderstand or, you know, say, think that I'm saying that caesars are no. Caesars are life-saving. There's a time and a place for it. But if you're wanting a natural birth, you need to find someone that's trained enough to understand that birth is just a natural part of biology. It's not any a medical emergency. And we have quite a few awesome gynecologists in Durban that will facilitate a natural birth for you very well.
1: And you were saying a cesarean takes, the recovery from a cesarean is significantly longer than a natural birth.
0: Oh, no, it is. It's significantly longer. And also, you know, a lot of moms will say, but, you know, I was up on my feet and I cooked a meal and I did the washing. And no. There's no reward. There's no trophy. There's no medal for you to be doing that. Because if you had a knee replacement or a hip replacement, nobody is going to give you a trophy because you decided that you could put a load of washing on.
1: Right.
0: You're not supposed to be lifting anything heavy. There's no trophy for you damaging yourself. You need to be healing. If you had any other operation, you would be in bed.
1: Yeah.
0: Right? So you don't have to be a sacrificial lamb. There's also nothing, you don't have any issues, or there's no weakness to you having a cesarean, but that's also another thing that we need to break, because we have a superiority complex for natural birth. Like, you have people going to see a mom, what type of birth did she have? She have normal birth? Does it matter? No, it doesn't matter. Right? So we also need to change the way that we look at birth.
1: Yes.
0: Because the mom struggle after.
1: Yeah, definitely. And then you spoke a little bit about that hour thereafter. So if you had a super medicated birth, maybe you didn't have that option for the skin to skin. Talk to us about that skin to skin and the importance of that.
0: So skin to skin has so many benefits. But the main ones that I can think of at the top of my brain right now are, it helps to settle your baby, right? Because remember, your baby doesn't understand that he or she is no longer in you.
1: Right.
0: Your baby only knows you. Your baby knows your heart beat from the inside about what it sounds like. Right. Okay. And are we taking this baby out and we're putting this baby in the nursery? And that's why the baby's crying, because that's the only form of communication that a baby knows. Right.
1: Yeah.
0: But if you put the baby on you, they settle quickly. Right. They regulate heart rate. They regulate temperature. They settle down. They find the boob by themselves in an unmedicated birth. They familiarize themselves with the area. They also imprint, so they know that this is my mom.
1: Okay.
0: From the outside, right? Because it's a different environment for them, but they still don't understand that you've been separated, basically. So skin to skin is super, super important, also for allowing for breast milk to, the supply to start establishing or start off, basically.
1: Okay.
0: Right? That skin to skin connection, because oxytocin is the hormone of love. And you are loving this baby and you are bonding with this baby. And so all the hormones are releasing very nicely to create a cocktail that is at its peak to initiate breastfeeding.
1: Right.
0: So that is why we want to have that skin to skin with the mums and babes. And it also is super important for bonding with mums. Bonding doesn't just happen naturally, right? Especially in a birth where that was medicated, it's not going to happen naturally, but the skin to skin facilitates for that to happen.
1: So let's say, you know, majority or many women manage to do that, but then there's other issues, there's medical issues, baby has to be placed in an incubator, mom was medicated at the time, and they missed that golden hour. Can that be salvaged in a way?
0: So we're never ever going to get the full benefit of the initial golden hour, but it doesn't mean that we still won't get a benefit from skin to skin contact.
1: Okay.
0: So I always tell moms, even if you go home and your baby is crying for no reason and you can't understand why, just put your baby on your skin to skin in just a nappy, put a baby wrap over and just keep baby close to you because that's the place they settle the fastest.
1: Okay.
0: Right? So there is always, always benefit to skin to skin. It's just that after birth in that golden hour, the hormone levels are at a peak.
1: Okay. So that is the most ideal time.
0: Ideal time to initiate breastfeeding and to allow for imprinting and to allow for bonding.
1: All right. All right. Noted. Yeah. What are some healthy habits, Sumaya, that every expecting mom can start today to benefit both herself and her baby? Because, you know, it is a long process. Like you said, it's like planning for a wedding. It has to be done at least a year in advance. So, you know, once you find out you have those 9 months as well, but the healthy habits should have started earlier. But what can they do?
0: So I need moms to let themselves, you know, speak to themselves, and affirmations are super important. Like, your body is created to do this. So I need you to believe that your body is created to do this and that you can do this and you will see it through to the best of your ability. You will eat correctly. You will move your body. So whether that means you're walking or you are at gym with a trainer that is trained for pregnancy, and just move your body. That's the most important thing. Move the body, because also remember, in pregnancy, you can also struggle with low mood.
1: Okay.
0: Right? Yeah. And then the exercising gives you the happy hormones.
1: Yes.
0: So you're getting the endorphins, you're excited to see people, you're interacting with people, and you're moving your body, which is the best. Your body is a machine at the end of the day. It needs to move to function effectively.
1: Mm-hmm.
0: So just move, eat correctly, and get your mindset in order.
1: All right. So all the things that we're supposed to do anyway, but just focus on it a little bit more, especially during pregnancy. All right.
0: 100%.
1: We'll be back with Sumaya Karim shortly on Talk at 7 today. We're talking a little bit more about motherhood and, support from pregnancy and to birth and to postpartum period as well. Sumaya Karim is a professional advanced doula and the founder of Mother's Intuition. We'll be back in a little bit. Also an update on that score with Egypt taking on Argentina. Egypt are now leading 2-0 at the moment. They're 73 minutes in. We'll be back after this.
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1: Yes, you're listening to Talk at 7. It's 20 minutes to 8. A very good evening to you if you're just tuning in. It is Tuesday, the 7th of July, and we are talking motherhood this evening. From pregnancy and birth to the postpartum period, having the right support can make all the difference. Joining us today is Sumeya Karim, a professional advanced doula and the founder of Mother's Intuition, an organization dedicated to supporting, encouraging, and empowering mothers every step of the way. Thank you once again for joining us, Sumeya.
0: No problem at all.
1: So what would you say is one thing that you wish every pregnant woman knew before giving birth?
0: To get all the information you possibly can during pregnancy and to decide the type of birth you want and the type of people you want in your circle so that you have the most supported, empowered birth that you can have.
1: What should realistically be placed in a baby bag?
0: That's a hard one. Okay, because all babies are different, right? But I think the basic will be like two changes of clothes. Always pack a long sleeve and a short sleeve, depending on the weather. And also the weather keeps changing. Extra blankets, extra bibs, especially if baby is formula fed, they do tend to throw up a little bit more than a breastfed baby. And then a spare dummy always, if you're using a dummy, because it gets lost. And then you are in trouble if you're using a dummy and you don't have a backup at that point. If you are formula feeding, obviously your flask and your formula and your bottles. And then also your nappy packets, extra nappies, wet wipes, what else? And a change of clothes for mom.
1: Right.
0: Because sometimes they throw up on you.
1: Yes. Right? More than sometimes.
0: And then if you're planning on, if you're breastfeeding, then a feeding shawl, because you're going to be feeding wherever you are. So I think, yeah, that's the basics. And then obviously if you're going to be going out late to someone's house and you want to give your baby a bath before you get home, then also the toiletries that you would use to bath your baby.
1: All right. And what advice would you give to new moms who feel that pressure to have everything figured out for it to all come naturally?
0: Oh, you can never have motherhood completely figured out. I mean, I'm still figuring it out.
1: Okay.
0: At every stage of motherhood, there's something new that you can learn and something new you will learn. And I have a 16-year-old. I'm still learning.
1: Okay.
0: Literally, I'm still learning. Yeah. So don't put pressure on yourself. It's impossible to know everything. We also live in an environment where we have information overload. And you don't know what's correct and what's incorrect. So always go with your mother's intuition, because that is really wrong. You will know. So just follow your intuition. Do what you think is best for your baby, not what your sister, your cousin, or your auntie told you. Because we're also in a different generation with different needs for our kids. So yeah, do what's good for you and what you think is good for your baby.
1: Right. And then we spoke about, you know, the postpartum period, mm-hmm. which can be quite difficult. That major drop in hormones can result in that emotional dip and depression as well. So if a partner notices a new mom, expecting mom, is struggling emotionally, what might be the best way to approach that conversation?
0: Okay, so you will notice that she'll be crying, she'll be a bit frustrated, she'll be snappy. Right, don't take anything personally, even especially during labor. The women say funny and strange things, so don't take it personally. But specifically to postpartum, you're really going to find a mom that's going to say to you, I need help.
1: Yeah.
0: Okay, because remember, we just spoke about thinking that how do you have everything perfect? It's going to go through her mind to try and be perfect, especially with the first-time mom, right? But I think by the time you have your second and your third, you're like, okay, whatever. I need help.
1: Okay,
0: but with the first one, somehow, the pressure, even though it's not pressure that's directed at you, first-time moms feel a lot of pressure. And I have this all the time in my practice where moms who are having their second babies will always tell me how they were with the first and they needed to do this and that. And they realize that they're not doing it the second time around because it didn't work. So you're not going to have a mom specifically saying, hey, I need help. You have to help. So don't ask, what can I do for you? Do you need anything? No, you do.
1: Okay.
0: Right? So if I have used an example, when I was growing up, my mom said, if there are visitors that come to this house, you don't ask them if they want something. You make something and you tell them to have it.
1: Right. Okay.
0: Right?
1: Yes.
0: Indian hospitality is like that, right?
1: Yes.
0: But the same, postpartum, don't ask her what she needs.
1: Mm.
0: Ask, I tell moms that baby showers are amazing and fantastic,
1: but
0: they don't serve you when you actually need it to serve you.
1: Okay.
0: You have a baby shower. If someone is throwing a mom a baby shower, because that's how it usually happens. You do get moms that throw their own baby showers, right? Mm. But generally, someone is hosting a baby shower for a mom.
1: Yeah.
0: When you have that baby shower, you please take into consideration her postpartum period.
1: Mm.
0: We call it a meal train. So you put a list there. This is the due date, approximate due date. These are the days. Can you commit to a day in the week where you can drop off food for the day? Right? Or can you drop off a specific meal for lunch for the day?
1: Yeah.
0: Or can you send her a check of 60 with her groceries?
1: Mm.
0: Or can you pick her kids up if she has other kids and take them out for the day?
1: Mm.
0: Obviously, people that a mom is comfortable with having in her surroundings or comfortable with her kids going to this person's home, etc., so that you can take the load off her. Don't ask her, do you need help? Can I help you with something? Can I drop off food for you? Because she's very rarely going to say yes.
1: Okay.
0: Right?
1: Yeah.
0: Okay. So you do that. And also, if you are dropping off food, you don't need to sit in her house.
1: Yes.
0: I'm sorry. There's no easy way to say it.
1: No, say it.
0: Drop
1: say
0: off
1: it.
0: The food.
1: Yeah.
0: Drop off the food, even if you leave it on the doorstep.
1: And go.
0: Leave.
1: Okay.
0: Right? She's not meant to entertain you because you decided to visit her as soon as she fell asleep or her baby fell asleep. And she was looking forward to having a nap.
1: Right.
0: She's not going to tell you I was going for a nap. I just put the baby down.
1: Yeah.
0: So drop off the food and leave.
1: Mm.
0: Or send her sweeps out, somebody to clean her house. Or, you know, if she doesn't have a helper.
1: Yes.
0: But you find ways that you can help her without her having to entertain you.
1: Right. Okay. And it's all the things that we spoke about before, you know, like if someone went through a major surgery or
0: yes.
1: a major medical procedure, you would bring food for them. You
0: exactly.
1: wouldn't stay for a long period of time because you know that
0: no.
1: they need to rest.
0: Exactly.
1: Okay.
0: Wait for a mom to say, hey, we're ready to have visitors or we're having a little event where you can come and see the baby. Also, if you're sick, please don't go visit the baby. If you're feeling sniffly, don't visit the baby. I mean, I had a client whose baby ended up in the NICU because the baby was born perfectly fine and close family was sick, saw the doctor, did not mention that they saw the doctor and saw the baby the next day. Baby ended up with the flu in the neonatal ICU.
1: Gosh, yeah.
0: Okay, so please be aware of how you're feeling. If you're feeling a tickle in your throat or your sinuses feel a little bit off, don't risk a baby.
1: Yeah.
0: They literally only get their antibodies and build up an immune system from breast milk. Their immune systems are basically brand new to be able to fight anything.
1: All right. Well, thank you for that advice, Sumeya. And then also tell us a bit about the Pregnancy Movement and Mum Support Morning that's taking place this July.
0: So we're actually having an event on Saturday from 9 to 1 where I usually have a mum support group every few months because mums need the support. But I thought that this time I'd like to make an event out of it and include some prenatal exercises that they can do during pregnancy at home that are safe and also teach mums about postpartum recovery in terms of their muscular system and their pelvic floors because the pelvic floor takes a lot of impact during pregnancy. And I've tied the movement with the support group into an event that's happening on Saturday, this coming Saturday, to just facilitate a complete full circle healing for mums and mums to be, or even just women in general that are interested in their pelvic floor health.
1: Okay, cool. So where do we get more information about that from?
0: So you guys can check on Cricut. So on the Cricut website, you can just put in pregnancy movement and mom support morning and the event will come up. You can purchase tickets directly from Cricut, or if you have Instagram, you can follow me on at Mother's Intuition. And there is a link in my bio specifically that will direct you to the Cricut page to purchase tickets.
1: All right. And then also included physiotherapists and an expert panel as part of the program as well. Why was that something that was important to include?
0: So I find that not many women know that a pelvic floor physiotherapist exists, right?
1: Right.
0: So we have two pelvic floor physiotherapists that are going to be chatting to our attendees on Saturday, focusing on pregnancy and postpartum. So you must remember that in general, in a female, your pelvic floor muscles hold up your reproductive organs.
1: Yes.
0: And in pregnancy, it holds up your baby. A lot of women think that if they cough and they sneeze or they jump and they pee a little, that it's normal and it's part of having a baby and being pregnant, but that is not normal at all. That's pelvic floor dysfunction.
1: Mm-hmm.
0: And then they have lower back pain, and a lot of the time they attribute the lower back pain to an epidural, but nobody gets an epidural on your lower back.
1: Right.
0: But it's higher up. Yeah. But it basically is showing you that there is pelvic floor dysfunction. There is the muscles, the stabilizing muscles have weakened during pregnancy and then have not been rehabbed post-birth. And then we have moms having these issues who start hardcore training. And my worst nightmare is when I see a mom post 6 weeks running. Because obviously now they want to get the weight off. But running postpartum without rehab is so counterproductive to your pelvic floor and will create issues. So we have the experts coming in to talk to women and moms and pregnant moms about how do you take care of your pelvic floor? How do you strengthen it? What are the warning signs that you need to have an assessment done by a pelvic floor physiotherapist? Because there's certain exercises that are completely counterproductive post-birth, for example, like your burpees, your sit-ups, push-ups, planks. We don't do that post-birth without rehab.
1: Okay.
0: So just to educate moms, teach you a little bit of what you can actually do by yourself at home in those 6 weeks before you go for an assessment to a pelvic floor physiotherapist. Sometimes I tell moms, go in your pregnancy so that you become comfortable with your pelvic floor physiotherapist and you build a relationship with them so that when you go post-birth, it's not brand new to you.
1: Okay.
0: You know,
1: yeah.
0: So it's important that you create a relationship with your caregivers during pregnancy, and then we all become one big happy family and you feel supportive and you understand that it's a safe space, because there's a lot that moms speak about post-birth. But you need to have to know who you should be going to so that you are, your entire being is supported.
1: Right. Now, for someone who's listening in and thinking, you know what, my mom did this without all the support. My grandmom did this without all the support. Why do I need so much help?
0: Because we're not living in our grandmom's time. They lived in homes with extended family and they had a lot of help. I mean, if my mom lived close by to me, I'd be sorted out.
1: Yeah.
0: 300%, right? Mm. My mom lives an hour away from me.
1: Mm.
0: Their lifestyles were far more conducive to moving their bodies than ours ever will be. So they didn't have multiple cars for each person living in their household. They walked a lot. They took a taxi and they walked. They moved their bodies. They got down on their hands and their knees and they shined their floors. There was a lot of physical labor at home. We don't do that. And I always say, in trying to create convenience in our lives, we've created a lot of inconvenience for our bodies and our health.
1: That is a very good point.
0: Yes.
1: But there's no getting away from the lifestyle that we have created now, right? You know, we're sitting at the office or we're working from home and we're not shining the floors on our hands and knees.
0: No.
1: And it's just not going to happen.
0: No, and you know how easily they gave birth? Because they were on their hands and their knees.
1: Right.
0: And moving around and squatting to the floor. I always say, if you were still in India and we lived in the villages, And we were squatting to the floor and cutting our onions and cooking on the floor and checking on the fire. And we wouldn't have so many of the issues that we have.
1: Yeah.
0: But no, we're not squatting.
1: You know, I'll tell you a funny story. I don't know if my mom will be okay with me telling this funny story, but I'm the fourth, right? I'm the fourth child and the youngest.
0: Yes.
1: And for one of us, I don't know if it was me, but she was on her hands and knees while she was pregnant and she was mopping the floor and her water broke. And she was like, I mopped the side of the section. Why is she mopping? And so this, you know, this was the story, you know, she was, she was already, you know, near her due date and washing the floors. So it was a very different world.
0: It was a very different world. But we're not doing that. And I say, you know, we have to allocate an hour a day to possibly go to the gym three times a week.
1: Mm.
0: People back then didn't have gym memberships because those bodies were moving every single day.
1: Yeah, that is true. Okay, something for us to think about, right?
0: Yeah, 100%.
1: So as we wrap up this evening, Sameer, if there's one message that you would like every pregnant woman or new mom listening in today to take away, what would be the takeaway from today for them?
0: You are never alone. Okay. You are not alone. You might not have family that can help you, but there are professionals, there are people that are willing to be your village.
1: Mm.
0: You just have to reach out, not doubt yourself, and trust your mother's intuition. That's the best thing I can tell you.
1: Wonderful. I just have a couple more minutes. Speaking of that village, you know, if your family is around, what advice would you have for grandparents, extended family, siblings who want to help without becoming overwhelming?
0: Create the meal train before the birth. Get activities for other kids that the couple may have. Do the checker 60. Moms should stay with their daughters, or their daughters should stay with them for at least those 6 weeks post-birth, which we call the first 40 days, right? That has become a very big thing, the first 40 days, but Indian culture and Ayurvedic health has kept moms at home for 40 days long before it became a movement, because the Ayurvedic health Ayurvedic medical system is what our bodies respond to best as Indians, because that was the medicine that we used. And the Ayurvedic system understands that the body goes from a temperament of heat to a temperament of cold post-birth. So the area where the placenta was in your uterus, once that placenta is delivered, there's a big wound on that area.
1: Right.
0: And for that reason, postpartum, if you do proper Ayurvedic Indian postpartum, you're going to have a lot of soup with a lot of ginger and chicken in it, right? And you're going to have specific foods that facilitates your healing. Right, there isn't anything bad that's going to specifically happen to you if you leave your house before 40 days. No, but it's for a mom to heal and recover before she is willing to leave home with her baby. And that's why we go to our mom's homes after we give birth.
1: Wow. Okay. Very interesting. Thank you, Sameer. And finally,
0: you're very welcome.
1: Just that event one more time, how to get a hold of you guys. And if also they want to, people want to connect with your organization, Mother's Intuition, to learn more about your services.
0: Okay. So my website is www.mothersintuition.co.za. My contact number is 076-762-3306. And then the event is listed on the Quickit website, which is Pregnancy, Movement, and Mom Support Morning. Or you can just follow me on Instagram at Mother's Intuition, and you can drop me a message. Or if you look at the links on my bio, you will find a link for the event itself.
1: Okay, perfect. Thank you so much, Sameer Karim. It's been a pleasure having you on Talk at 7 this evening.
0: Thank you so much for having me. It was so fun.
1: Okay, wonderful. Thank you. All right, all the best for your event this weekend. And
0: Thank you so much.
1: A good one. Thank you. Bye-bye.
0: Take care. Bye-bye.
1: Right, that was Sumeya Karim. We just have a minute to go before news. Unbelievably so, it looks like Argentina in the lead. While we were talking to Sumeya, I saw it getting to 2-2, and now it is 3-2 to Argentina in extra time. There's just maybe a couple of minutes to go off extra time. They're 4.5 minutes into extra time. I think it's 7 minutes. I'm looking at a TV in another studio, so I'm really testing my LASIK here, whether it's working or not. It seems to be working. Tracy, confirm it for me. That is the... Yes, she's giving me a thumbs up. It is correct. Coming up after 8 o'clock, we are going to be talking chocolate because today is World Chocolate Day. So that is what we're going to be talking about next. But coming up in just a few seconds, we're going to have Tracy Valitham with her final news update just after this.
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18: 8 o'clock. Good evening. The Border Management Authority, the BMA, says there has been a slight increase in the number of people leaving South Africa through the Beitbridge border post near Musina, Limpopo during the winter period. BMA Commissioner Mike Masiapato says comparisons of May and June figures with the same period in previous years shows little difference despite the ongoing deportation and repatriation campaigns. More than 45,000 undocumented immigrants have been repatriated since President Cyril Ramaphosa announced the initiative. Dr. Masiapato says the current repatriation program has not significantly affected overall cross-border movement.
19: Effectively speaking, you will say that there is no any different surge, ultimately, in terms of month-to-month comparison. We've also done the comparison in terms of May last year as well as May this year. We've done the same for June, and of course, the numbers are fairly almost similar. It's just that this time around, because of the repatriation and deportation that is happening, the numbers just looked like they were aggregated around a particular period. But if you look at the whole month, effectively, the numbers are basically as we've been used to process them, even in terms of the previous years.
18: Humanitarian organizations say an emergency response meant to last days has stretched into almost 2 months as refugees and asylum seekers remain stranded outside Durban's Home Affairs Refugee Reception Center. The group was moved there from the Diakonia Center after Home Affairs confirmed their documents as legal. City Hope Disaster Relief says it has been providing hot meals, water, hygiene packs and baby supplies to the group since the beginning of June. The organization has also assisted displaced foreign nationals at Sherwood, Shalcross, Hoy Park and Durban's Old Drive-In. Now, where people fled amid protests against undocumented immigration, the relief organization spokesperson Sibenzile Nkise.
20: As we visit people, needs will change daily because of the different kinds of organizations and people coming to deliver help. I will always say they will need food. Food is one of them, and hygiene, very important. So definitely food and hygiene are one of the most important ones.
18: A third EMPD officer has been added to the 14.9 million rand precious stones robbery case before the Johannesburg Magistrates Court. Akersha Lee Stolls appeared in court after handing herself over to the police and was charged with robbery with aggravating circumstances and fraud. She joined co-accused Adrian McKenzie and Etienne van der Walt, who appeared in court yesterday. Prosecutors allege the trio posed as members of a multidisciplinary law enforcement team investigating suspected lithium smuggling. They allegedly assaulted the complainant and robbed the person of six boxes of high-grade stones. The incident allegedly took place in Kilani, Johannesburg, in February 2023. NPA Gauteng spokesperson Makaboke Motlahlole says the matter has been postponed to next Thursday for bail applications, with all three accused remaining in custody.
21: The accused allegedly posed as members of a multidisciplinary law enforcement team to rob a complainant of precious stones valued at 14.9 million rands. The matter has been postponed to 16 July 2026 for formal bail application, and all three accused remain in custody.
18: The French far-right leader Marine Le Pen has lost her appeal against a criminal conviction for misusing public funds. Judges at the Court of Appeal in Paris sentenced her to 3 years in prison with two suspended and 1 year with an electronic tag. The BBC's Hugh Schofield has more.
3: Technically, she can run, but she can't run because she set herself this condition that she can only run if she's completely free in her actions. So I think what we're going to have to do now is wait for Marine Le Pen, Jordan Bardella to have some kind of crisis meeting and see what they say. My deep gut feeling is that she will say, I can't do it if this is the condition. I can't campaign with an electronic tag. Therefore, it will be Jordan Bardella, her young protege, who takes over. But I don't know that.
18: Your top story at 8 o'clock this evening. The Border Management Authority, the BMA, says there has been a slight increase in the number of people leaving South Africa through the Beit Bridge border post near Musina, Limpopo, during the winter period. That's my bit for this evening. From myself, Tracy Vilitham, stay safe and take care.
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0: This one's by The Tiles. It's called Namu's Dream. It's 10 minutes after 8. You're listening to Talk at 7 on Lotus FM. Hope you're having a good Tuesday so far. Quite a surprising end in the FIFA World Cup in the match that is going on at the... Well, was just finished just before 8 o'clock. It was Argentina versus Egypt. And Argentina managing to get that win from Egypt. They're winning 3-2. Egypt just had 11 minutes to go. They were leading 2-0. An unbelievable end there. But we are shifting our focus to a much sweeter topic now. Today marks World Chocolate Day, a celebration of one of the world's most loved treats. And joining us in studio is pastry chef Mia Dawood, founder of Mama Mia's. A journey from working in administration to building a successful dessert business is every bit as inspiring as the creations she makes. And we already saw some beautiful chocolatey cupcakes coming in this evening, and we're quite excited about that. So tonight on Talk at 7, she'll be sharing her story and share some practical tips for home bakers as well. Good evening, Mia. Thank you for joining us on Talk at 7.
1: Thank you for having me.
0: So it is World Chocolate Day. I think it's probably in our genes as women to love chocolates. It is celebrated around the world today. What makes chocolate so special and a favorite, would you say?
1: Well, it definitely brings comfort and joy to people everywhere. It's incredibly versatile too. Whether it's in cakes, desserts, cookies or pastries, you have to admit there's just something magical about chocolate.
0: It is. I suppose the endorphins and oxytocin can help release is one of those things. But as someone who's a self-taught as well pastry chef, shall we say, what's your favorite type of chocolate to work with?
1: Definitely good quality chocolate.
0: Right.
1: I enjoyed working with dark chocolate because of the rich flavors. It gives a good balance to desserts and cakes. Saying that, I also enjoy working with milk chocolate because I like eating milk chocolate.
0: Yes. I know dark is healthier, but the milk chocolate is, there's a certain level of comfort that you get from the milk chocolate, right?
1: Yes, definitely.
0: Okay. So what is maybe one easy chocolate dessert that is fairly okay for us to make at home without needing professional equipment?
1: I think definitely chocolate mousse.
0: Okay.
1: Because you really just need chocolate and cream and some patience to wait while it sits in the fridge.
0: Okay, fair enough. What if you like a bit of texture?
1: Chocolate dipped strawberries.
0: Okay, okay.
1: Also very easy to make at home.
0: All right, fair point. Okay, cool. We're currently seeing, or we recently saw, the Dubai chocolate that really blew up on social media. Is there anything that's currently trending dessert-wise, or is that still kind of there?
1: It is still kind of there. It's also expanded into like the chunky cookies that have the Kunafa Center and the dessert cups. But a favorite at the moment are definitely the viral fruit pastry.
0: Okay, talk to us about that.
1: So it has like a fruit center covered in mousse, a cake layer, and the entire thing is dipped in chocolate.
0: Oh.
1: Then airbrushed to look like actual fruit. So I'm very proud to say I was actually the first one to make it in Durban.
0: Yes.
1: I introduced it in the middle of last year. Mm-hmm. And there's a very big retail store that's stocking it at the moment.
0: Okay. All right. I haven't tried this as yet. Am I completely missing out in life at the moment?
1: I think I need to send you guys a box maybe tomorrow.
0: Okay. So tell me describe for me like what fruit does it look like?
1: So it's shaped like, I think I have 13 flavors now.
0: Okay.
1: Mango, raspberry, strawberry, passion fruit, lemon. There's so many. Okay. So it's shaped like the actual fruit.
0: Right.
1: It takes 24 hours to make. You can't just whip it up.
0: Oh my goodness. Okay.
1: There's processes. Mm. It's very costly to make, hence the price.
0: How much is it?
1: So I start off, I think the strawberry is 60 rand each.
0: Okay.
1: That's the smallest one.
0: Yes.
1: But must remember, it's mousse. It's mainly mousse on the inside.
0: Okay.
1: That consists of mainly chocolate.
0: Right. Okay. And then it's also in the shape and then...
1: It's dipped in chocolate and then it's airbrushed. There's a layer of cake. Some flavors have chocolate sponge cake. Some flavors have vanilla sponge cake.
0: Okay.
1: And then it has a fruit center. Certain ones like coffee, for example, has a coffee... like a filling on the inside.
0: Okay. So the whole thing, so it's an entire dessert with these different layers of cake, fruit, mousse. Is there fruit as well inside it?
1: Yes.
0: Cake, fresh fruit, mousse, the whole thing, and then all of that dipped in chocolate and then made to look like the actual fruit and airbrushed and all that. Yes. So we can understand the price.
1: Yes.
0: Okay. All right. Most expensive one?
1: Would be the raspberry.
0: Okay.
1: No, I'm sorry. Pina colada. Pina it's the biggest.
0: Okay.
1: So there's a lot more of it. Hence, it's 90.
0: Okay.
1: My prices
0: That's
1: are very
0: still not
1: reasonable
0: too bad. That's
1: compared
0: still not bad.
1: To a few other people are making at the moment.
0: Okay.
1: The prices are a lot higher. A big thing about my brand is I want to give quality products to everybody. So I was that kid growing up whose parents couldn't afford all the expensive things. So I really want to give the same quality where any mom can buy it for their kids.
0: Okay, yeah, because as we're talking about it, it's a reasonable price. Even the most expensive one, it's a reasonable price. So let's talk a little bit about your journey from software development to then pastry chef. How did we get there? What happened?
1: So my journey has been anything but traditional. I'm a qualified graphic and web designer. I entered the working world and then realized after spending my parents' money of doing study or to allow me to study that it wasn't for me. Sitting at a computer is not for me. I prefer to work with my hands.
0: Yes.
1: I then applied for an admin job when I was trying to figure out my life at a bakery.
0: Okay.
1: A well-known bakery in Durban. Within a few months, I was playing around in the kitchen, watching lots of videos, and it quickly became their decorator production manager.
0: Okay.
1: That lasted, I think, almost 7 years.
0: Okay. So when you applied for this admin job at the bakery, were you interested in baking or was it just so happened that...
1: It just happened.
0: Because you needed, obviously, to pay the bills too.
1: Yes.
0: So you applied for the job. And,
1: yes.
0: Okay. So when you say you liked working with your hands, what were those things that you had liked to do?
1: I'm from a very crafty family, so we all love to do crafts.
0: Okay.
1: I also studied fine art, so I like to paint and I like to make things.
0: Okay.
1: That's more me, not sitting in front of a screen.
0: Okay, I hear you. All right, cool. And then what happened? So you ended up becoming the head decorator.
1: And that was amazing until I had my precious boy, and the hours were very long.
0: Okay.
1: Because I was in the bakery from 5 a.m, coming back, he's asleep. There were days when I didn't see him at all awake.
0: Right.
1: So then we made the decision that I can leave and we'll take a chance and work from home.
0: Okay.
1: Which was a tough decision, but we did it.
0: And risky.
1: Very risky.
0: Okay. So, and then here we are, how many years later?
1: 15, I think.
0: 15 years later. Wow. Yeah. Okay. So you initially taught yourself cake decorating through online tutorials. Of course, your skills with your hands and fine art as well would have come in handy.
1: Yes.
0: But how did you actually go about it? Was it something that came to you fairly easily? Were you a baker when you were a kid?
1: I was a baker, not a good baker. My dad used to often make jokes that he can't give the cookies to the beggars because who will pay their dental bills?
0: Oh, no.
1: Okay. So I was not a good baker.
0: Okay.
1: My parents still let me waste the ingredients. But I watched a lot of videos. I followed many bakers from around the world. I tried and tried and tried. And not every cake came out the way I wanted it to be. But I used everything as a learning curve.
0: So what made you keep coming back to this specifically, considering it wasn't something that came to you naturally when you were a kid? And then it wasn't, you know, sometimes we feel like we have to be immediately successful at something or good at something in order to pursue it. But you didn't have that.
1: Honestly, I think also where I worked, my boss had a lot of faith in me as well, where she would take these cake orders that were crazy and trust that I was going to figure it out.
0: Okay. All right. That's amazing.
1: So that also helped a lot, I have to be honest.
0: Okay. Wonderful.

0: And I think it was at that point that I realized that this is what I'm supposed to do. Mm-hmm. This is me.
1: Okay. That's incredible. And that must have been a really, was it just complete happiness that this is what you know, or was it a mixture of that and fear? How am I going to do this? What do I need?
0: It was a bit of fear. But again, when you work somewhere, then you have free rein at that time to just go and swipe the card and buy all the nice molds and the this and that.
1: Right.
0: So it was scary, but it was also very exciting.
1: Okay. But then fast forward a little bit, because then you had to take a huge leap of faith.
0: Yes.
1: Right?
0: So then I decided that I will leave and work from home. I was doing this for maybe a year until my hubby said to me one day, okay, so you need to bake faster. You need to produce more items. And we needed a few other things like the edible printer, my double door cook fridge, like a few things. He said, okay, why don't we sell the car? We'll downgrade and buy a much cheaper car.
1: Mm.
0: And we can use that money and buy what you need.
1: That's a big move.
0: It's a very big move, but it was a family decision.
1: Okay.
0: I'm very grateful. I have a very supportive family. So we took a family decision that we'll do that and buy the things I needed and take it from there.
1: Okay. All right. Did you ever, you never look back or question that decision? It was just like,
0: many
1: yes.
0: times.
1: Oh,
0: no,
1: okay.
0: Many times. I'm a very honest person. Many times.
1: Okay.
0: Did we make the right decision? And my hubby kept telling me, just relax, just relax. It will work out.
1: Okay. Well, I suppose it's so important to have that support structure. Like you mentioned, you know, at the previous company that you're working, you know, the boss had so much of faith in you to say, okay, you can do this. And then even with your husband as well, to say, you know, let's downgrade the car. Let's use the money. Why don't you get more? Why don't we do more? So very important to have that support structure.
0: Very. It's very risky, but yes, it's very important. There's lots of times when I'm phoning my sisters and I'm like, I need icing sugar and I need this and I need that. And it just arrives. So.
1: All right. Wonderful. And now there's probably a lot of people who, you know, are really good at baking, at cake decorating, and maybe want to, you know, take another leap. What would you say to them who are thinking about taking that jump, maybe?
0: You may be scared, but you should go for it. Take the chance. It's definitely worth it.
1: Okay. We are also talking chocolate. It is World Chocolate Day today. So if we're talking about home bakers as well, what are some mistakes that we make when working with chocolate and how can we avoid them? Because sometimes, you know, when we're using those double boilers or heating chocolate to use it over, it can go a little wonky.
0: So definitely overheating.
1: Right.
0: Chocolate is so delicate. Once it can burn very easily. And once you overheat it, that's it. You can't save it. There's no going back.
1: Okay.
0: A second mistake that's made very often is letting water get into your melted chocolate.
1: Okay.
0: The chocolate will seize.
1: Okay.
0: So even if your strawberries have a little bit of water on it and that droplet goes into your chocolate,
1: okay,
0: it's over.
1: All right. So that's the two.
0: And then I would say a tip is always use good quality chocolate, the best that you can afford.
1: Okay, so get rid of the baking chocolate.
0: Yes, there's good quality baking chocolate.
1: Okay, all right.
0: It definitely affects the flavor and the taste. The flavor and the texture, sorry.
1: Okay, talk to me about the good quality baking chocolates. Without brand names. So there is, you can find better quality baking chocolate. So this, we probably won't find in grocery stores?
0: No. In baking stores, and it won't break the bank. It's just a little bit more expensive than the ones you're going to find in a grocery store.
1: Okay. And then is it advisable to use our regular milk chocolate that we find in the grocery store? Not the baking chocolate, the regular chocolate. Like for that?
0: No.
1: No?
0: Okay. You're going to end up using more because it gets thick very quickly, and I don't advise it. And it's also very sweet.
1: Yes,
0: too
1: it is.
0: Sweet.
1: Okay, so a better quality baking chocolate and a darker.
0: Yes.
1: Okay. All right. Very interesting. We will talk a little bit more with Mia, and she is the founder of Mama Mia's, talking to us a little bit more on World Chocolate Day. We'll be back in a bit.
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0: That's the Muses and Edge of Glory. It's 29 after 8. You're listening to Talk at 7 on Lotus FM. Good evening to you. It is World Chocolate Day today. And in celebration of one of the world's most loved treats, joining us in studio is pastry chef Mia Dawood, founder of Mama Mia's. Her journey from working in administration to building a successful dessert business is every bit as inspiring as the creations that she makes. She also brought us some beautiful lint cupcakes this evening. So tonight on Talk at 7, she'll be sharing her story and sharing some practical tips for home bakers as well. So we have spoken a bit about her story. Thank you once again for joining us, Mia.
1: Thank you for having me.
0: So, you know, there are a lot of people who have taken a liking to baking and people who bake some amazing cakes from home. How do they know when they're ready to turn a hobby into a business?
1: Definitely when you have a consistent client base, because then you can rely on those clients supporting you, and you know you're going to be able to pay the bills.
0: Okay.
1: Also, passion is important, but so is understanding the business, costing, customer service, and definitely marketing.
0: Okay. All right. So some first practical steps that they should take before selling their products?
1: Start small. Learn how to cost properly. I went very wrong with that.
0: Okay, all right. How can you, where do people go wrong? Are they charging too little, costing their...
1: Yes, me personally, at the start, I think I was charging too little, and then I was afraid to increase it for many years.
0: Right, because you thought that you'd lose clients.
1: Yes.
0: Okay, so is there sort of like a guide or some way that you could possibly help us with? Because we're probably looking at ingredients, maybe not so much on the labor. You know, what are we taking into account?
1: There's quite a few sheets you can find online about costing properly. You have to count in your labor, your experience, electricity, all of that.
0: Okay. And do you think aspiring bakers should invest in equipment from the start, grow gradually? You know, you can get very excited when you're starting off and you see the fancy equipment that can make your life a lot easier or make the products a lot better.
1: I think you definitely need to believe, you really need to start gradually.
0: Mm-hmm.
1: When I bought my industrial oven, it was because I had a lot of orders that I needed to mass produce sometimes.
0: Okay.
1: It wasn't like I did it at the start. I started with my house oven that was not the most reliable, but it took me through a couple of years, good years.
0: Mm.
1: Expensive equipment is wonderful, but you can produce amazing products with what you have at home.
0: Right. And I suppose it is quite risky if you've not gotten into a rhythm of it or know that it's going to, the business is going to have longevity, even for yourself, right?
1: Yes.
0: You might be excited about something when you get the idea or you first begin, but it might not have the staying power.
1: Yes. One of the things we bought when we sold our car was edible printer,
0: mm-hmm.
1: which wasn't the greatest decision, but okay. Hubby said, pick a few things you need. So I bought that. But you have to use that consistently or the ink dries and it damages the printer.
0: Okay.
1: So I think at the moment we have 3 broken ones at home.
0: Okay. All right. So how are you actually doing the sort of like the prints then on your cakes?
1: I now have my fourth one.
0: Oh, you have it. Okay. All right. I was also thinking because of the fine art background as well, maybe you were doing a couple.
1: I do a lot of things.
0: By hand. Okay. All right. Fair point.
1: Even cutters. I know you can get them made and all of this. A lot of the time, I literally cut with the knife. I draw with a skewer and I cut it with the knife, the shape of the cookie.
0: Mm-hmm. Okay. And then let's talk a little bit about social media as well. How important is that for a home baker trying to build a customer base today?
1: Social media is incredibly important. I'm sure people that are close to me are sitting and laughing right now because everyone is always telling me, you need to post more. You need to post more. You have to have time as well to post more, but it makes a big difference. I notice it.
0: Okay.
1: When I'm posting consistently, more orders are coming in. It's a lot better than when I'm just not posting.
0: Yeah, I suppose then sometimes you might need an additional pair of hands, you know, yes, whether it's a sister or a friend or a somebody,
1: yes,
0: because it might not be your strong point and it might be somebody else's strong point, and, you know, you can help them out in some way or the other.
1: And you have to remember, especially if you're baking from home and you have no shop front, online is your shop front.
0: Right.
1: So they're going to see it there before they even taste it.
0: Okay. Yeah, fair point. So your story, of course, proves that success isn't always a straight line. What would you say were some of the toughest moments that people never quite saw behind the scenes?
1: I am very often working 3 to 4 days straight with no sleep.
0: Oh.
1: Diwali, Christmas, Valentine's Day, Mother's Day.
0: Oh, the big event
1: days. I just go home and shower and I'm back at the kitchen.
0: Okay.
1: The pains, the aches and pains. My kid is always telling me I'm like an old lady. The swollen legs. But I think the hardest thing for me was a few months ago, we had to make the very hard decision to close our retail store.
0: Okay.
1: And that was because of illegal connections running through our premises that we were renting.
0: Mm-hmm.
1: And the bills were just adding up and we could not survive that.
0: Okay.
1: So I had to make a very difficult decision to walk away from something that my husband and I poured so much of ourselves into, because how the store happened is he just saw a store one day and he said, you want this shop? And honestly, I said to him, Bilal, yesterday I asked you for fuel money, so how can we take on a shop? He said, think about it. And for 3 days I went and parked outside that shop and I looked at it, and then I said, okay, let's do it.
0: Mm.
1: But anyway, we had to make the decision to walk away from that. I remember on moving day sitting on the sidewalk of my new premises and crying my eyes out, because that decision, that move, crushed me in ways that I cannot explain.
0: Mm-hmm.
1: But it also taught me resilience. My family is very good, so everyone came together and we just keep moving.
0: Yeah, and then I suppose also in business, it's important to be able to make those decisions, to pivot according to what is happening in your situation, what you're able to, where the money is coming in, where it's going out, and being able to know what is a good decision and not being too attached to something.
1: Yes.
0: Right?
1: Definitely. I mean, I agree with you, but...
0: But you were attached to it, and it's still a tough one for you.
1: It hurts so much. We opened that store with no savings, no anything. I remember 2 weeks into renovations, we were both sitting outside on the floor, on the tar. And I'm asking him, so how are we going to furnish the shop?
0: Mm.
1: He said, I don't know. We'll see what we're going to do. We were just winging it.
0: Mm. Okay. Well, hopefully you get that shop again one more time. Maybe not the exact same premises,
1: yes,
0: a bigger, better one maybe.
1: We also learn besides the bad parts that came along with the illegal connections, it also wasn't the most ideal spot. So
0: okay,
1: we also, that part we just leaped.
0: Yes, yes.
1: You have to make sure it's a good location.
0: Right. Okay. Yeah, fair point. So how has the business evolved since making that transition?
1: Today I operate from a production kitchen in Amshanga.
0: Mm-hmm.
1: It's much smaller than what I had, but it works for me.
0: Okay.
1: I'm focusing more on getting my suppliers so I have consistent business. And now I'm supplying a few other businesses, restaurants.
0: No, it's okay. We don't do names, but we can mention restaurants as a grocery stores as well.
1: Grocery stores, restaurants, hotels. So sometimes the hardest moments become your next chapter.
0: Right. And I suppose also, like you mentioned, you know, how do you know when it's time to go from a hobby to a business when you have a consistent client list? And then what's a more consistent client list than supplying restaurants and grocery stores and those kinds of things? So for anyone listening today who has a dream, but they're afraid to take that first step, what's the biggest lesson your journey has taught you?
1: You don't need to have everything figured out. You just need to have that courage to take the first step. Yes, you're going to be scared, but you have to take a chance on yourself and be prepared to work hard.
0: Mm.
1: It's very often that my hubby turns around at 2 a.m. and the bed is empty. I'm not out partying. I'm still in the bakery, and he has to phone me and tell me, right, you need to come home now.
0: Yeah.
1: So you have to be prepared to put in the work.
0: How many people do you have working with you at the moment, or is it just you right now?
1: It's me.
0: Yeah.
1: I have a baker that I worked with many years ago that has an off day from her job once a week. Mm. So sometimes she comes in to work if I'm very busy. Mm. And I have another lady that comes to clean twice a week.
0: Okay.
1: But well, other than that, I'm on my own.
0: That is some hard work. But yeah, incredible and well done to you. I can definitely see your passion and how much you love it too.
1: Thank you. I do love it.
0: And then we did bring you here for World Chocolate Day. What's your message to fellow chocolate lovers?
1: We should have started with Happy World Chocolate Day.
0: You're right, yes.
1: I would say celebrate the little things. Share something sweet with someone you love. Life is so short. And never underestimate the happiness that a little chocolate brings.
0: Mm-hmm. Okay, wonderful. Well, we wish you all the best. What are you hoping for your business for the future?
1: I really hope to have a storefront again.
0: Mm-hmm.
1: I was very proud and passionate about my space. We put so much into it. So I would love to get back there again.
0: Okay, wonderful. And if people want to see some of your products and what you have to offer, or maybe I actually had a look. I didn't, you know, I don't know what rock I was living under, but I didn't know about the viral fruit dessert. So I looked up the viral fruit dessert now and it looks incredible. It's like it has such a good snap on it, and I can see all the mousse and the fruit bits and the bits of cake as well. So it looks pretty wonderful.
1: It's divine.
0: Okay. I know, I apologize for being under a rock, but I will be a little bit more on social media and find out what is going on. We will come and try it, Bianca and I. Bianca?
1: I will have to send as a box. I thought about it today, and then I thought it's so cold. Who will want to bite into this frozen thing?
0: Bianca, is it ever too cold for sweet things and desserts?
2: Definitely
0: not. No, we're fine. But
2: we will eat ice cream in this weather.
0: Yeah, she's got her furry jacket on, but she'll be okay. But thank you so much for the offer. We would definitely love to try one of those at some point in time, and we'll maybe come and visit you as well, just to see how things are going there. But all the very best to you. And thank you so much for joining us and sharing the love for baking that you have.
1: Thank you. I really appreciate you guys having me here.
0: Right. How do we find you?
1: I am on everything.
0: Okay.
1: On Instagram, Facebook, TikTok, Mama Mia's. You just search Mama Mia's.
0: Mama Mia's. All right.
1: Or Mama Mia's Confectionery. MAMMAMIAHS.
0: All right. Don't forget the H.
1: Yes.
0: Not the ABBA Mama Mia.
1: Yes.
0: Okay. All right. That's MIAH. Thank you so much for joining us. It was a pleasure having you with us.
1: Thank you. Have a good evening.
0: Thank you. You too. All right. This is Talk at 7. Thank you for tuning in on World Chocolate Day. Thank you to our guests. That was Mia Minoka Dawood and Sumeya Karim as well. Thank you to producer Bianca Lal Bahadur. My name is Shastra Nageser. I'll be back with you tomorrow on Talk at 7. Have a wonderful evening till tomorrow. Take care. Bye-bye.

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Hey there, bestie. Welcome to the Night Cafe on Lotus FM. It is a Tuesday night and things are getting exciting up in here. Of course, we have our music gamble that's coming through in a little bit. Remember, all you've got to do is message me the word me on our WhatsApp line 0716137803 and you get to be picking what we spin the wheel for and which song lands on our playlist. So you basically are constructing the playlist for us. We also have drama that's coming through. A Touch of Karma 2. It's getting really, really interesting. We have Sunil that's just been doing the most. A little Casanova there. And I know you want to check out what's going down with that one. Listen, it is the place to be. It is, of course, Monday to Thursday from 9 p.m. to midnight so that you have me, your night manager, in the hot seat. And, of course, we're just getting started. So that means we're going to bring you some more cool music on the way. How about we bring you some local hits here? Vikesh Munilal on this one. Or Rania. Here we go.

0: Oh, hey there, bestie. Welcome to the place where the vibes are always on point. This is Lotus FM, and it's time now for our music gamble. Okay, if you're tuning in for the first time, Music Gamble is basically a gamble. One spin, one wheel, one mystery song. The catch, nobody knows where the wheel is going to land, not even me. And joining us on the line was a person who was fastest fingers first on our WhatsApp line. And that is Lalitha Munyan. Hello and welcome to Lotus FM.
1: Good evening, Keshav. I'm so glad that you chose me.
0: I'm so delighted also. It is absolutely my pleasure and such a pleasure speaking to you as well. And of course, you were the first one, so we had to pick you. So now on the wheel of a music gamble, we have three songs. We've got one that's like a feel-good, chill vibe, something that you would play on a long drive. We have a love song. We have a massive party banger. And the music is loaded. The wheel is ready. You've got just one spin. Are you ready?
1: Yes.
0: Okay, that's exactly what I wanted to hear. So I'm going to count you down. And when I say 3, 2, 1, you say spin it. And then the wheel's going to be spinning and we'll find out where it lands. Okay, we good?
1: Yes.
0: Okay, 3, 2, 1.
1: Spin it.
0: Oh, look at the wheel go. It's flying past all the songs. Lalitha Munyan, I'm going to tell you, if you were picking music, you've picked the jackpot tonight. We have landed on Ye Macha, and I know you love this song. God.
1: I love it. I love it, yeah.
0: Okay, it's a big jackpot moment here, so I'm going to ask you, do you have a message for everyone that's tuned in right now listening?
1: Wishing my Night Cafe family a wonderful evening. And I hope you all enjoy the song. And to you, Keshav, thank you for always keeping us entertained. Lots of love from me to all of you.
0: Oh, that's so sweet.
1: Thank you so much.
0: It is my pleasure. And thank you for joining us. Lalitha Munyan, your song is coming up. And that's on the flip side of this. So stay tuned. And thank you for the love always. Bye-bye.
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3: Well, fam jam, it is The Night Cafe. We just wrapping up with our beautiful musical gamble tonight. And I gotta say, I've got so many messages on the WhatsApp line for Lalita Munya. Let me bring her a couple of those. This one is from Molly that says, congratulations, dear Lalita. Awesome song choice tonight. And loving it there. Here's Gonam from Shaka Skral.
4: Wow. Well done to Lalita Munyan. Lots of love, Gonam and Shaka Skral.
3: Oh, thank you very much. Here's another one from Radhika Siulal that says, oh, my dear sis, Lalita Munyan, my sweet sister, love your choice of songs. Love you lots, my angel. Here's another one from Annette Premlal that came through. And she says, a big huge namaste to Lalita Munyan. Party rock is in the house. Time to take your shoes off. Loving the energy tonight, especially on the Night Cafe as well. Here's Tina Naika.
5: Hi, bestie.

0: Hope you well. Beautiful song chosen by Lalita. I love it. Well done, my dear. Lots of love. Kina Naiko, Chakra.
1: Yes, Reni Doman, that says thank you to Lalita for selecting such a cool song. I love it. That's Reni Doman out to Ladysmith. Premila Govinda from Gandhinagar says, good choice. Yeah, Macha. I had Shamla that says, congratulations, Lalita. Munyan, enjoying the song. It's one of my favorites. I'll end off here with Lashni that says, beautiful songs. Thanks to Lalita Munyan. Well, Music Gamble happens every Tuesday here on the Night Cafe. You get to spin the wheel and we'll find out where the wheel lands and what the song is coming up for you. I gotta tell you though that I'm really excited about this next song that I'm gonna play. This is one that puts me in a party mood. This one gets me, gets my energy up. It makes me feel like I wanna dance. I hope you feel like that too. Inamina Dika is the name of the movie. It was picturized on Juhi Chawla and Rishi Kapoor. Here we go. Saya ke saath madaiya mein.

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1: Saya ke saath maraya mein, such a feel good song there. It's time now for a triple play, bestie. It's something that we're serving because, listen, we're only serving nothing but bangers at this cafe tonight. It's fresh, it's hot, guaranteed to hit your spot. So grab your vibe, turn it up, let's get into it. Ripipi from Satyavan Savitri is coming through. Yukasi Kasi with Sona Nigam, Richa Sharma, and I'm ending off with a new one called Neno Butterfly, Vishwanath and Sons. Here we go. On the flip side of this, we're going to jump into episode 22 of A Touch of Karma 2. 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
1: Time to have some fun. 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

0: Well, that one's called Nano Butterfly. Vishwanath and Sons on that track. That's from that movie. It's time now to jump onto drama. I did say that, you know, Sunil, that Casanova, he's been two-timing, playing both the women. We're going to find out what else he's up to tonight. Here we go with episode 22 of A Touch of Karma 2.
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2: Well, now that we've got to know each other better, what else are you going to surprise me with?
3: Now we get to work. The infrastructure and all the equipment has been prepared and readied.
2: The infrastructure bit I can understand, but what equipment are you talking about?
3: For the circus.
2: Circus?
3: The travelling crusade. You are taking the Lord's message out on the road.
2: Ah.
3: You are going to spread the gospel. You cannot carry your church, the building I mean. So we supplied you with a big top.
2: Big top?
3: That's got a huge sound system. All you need to do is form a gospel band and you're on your way.
2: It all sounds a bit too elaborate.
3: Well, let me expand a little bit on the need for such a huge sound system. The extra large speakers are specially designed and constructed.
2: Right.
3: They will have hidden compartments which will hold the drugs.
2: I see.
3: Nobody is going to be able to detect anything. Anyway, nobody is going to interfere with the Lord's work, so you will be able to go through any roadblock.
2: Ingenious. Now, who makes up the personnel, the packers and so on?
3: You don't have to worry your handsome face about that. They are people who will act as your stagehands. They have been trained.
2: You have certainly covered all the bases. All I have to do is prepare exciting sermons.
3: You got it. The whole thing is one big show, a production, like you see on television. The advertising and publicity has already been taken care of.
2: Oh, I forgot about that.
3: The launch will be on Saturday next week.
2: I don't suppose you're going to tell me who heads this operation.
3: Even if I knew, I wouldn't be at liberty to tell you. I get my instructions from my husband and I don't ask questions. I suggest that you do the same.
2: An operation like this must cost millions, if not more.
3: I'm sure. But as I said, you are going to earn a lot of money. Money that you can retire on.
2: Mm-hmm.
3: Only don't get too clever. Remember, I hold the aces.
2: Don't remind me.
3: I won't if you play ball.
2: Everything sounds so tempting. The easy money.
3: My attention. That, you have to agree, is a bonus. But seriously, why are you sounding so skeptical?
2: Well, how do I explain my sudden increase in wealth?
3: Religion is good business, and furthermore, you are an artist. Just inflate your earnings in future.
2: You know, sometimes I wonder if you are for real. You have sure done your homework.
3: And I didn't choose you only for your good looks.
2: So you say.
3: Well, be prepared. Tomorrow we are going to meet your staff, Pastor.

0: This is my first visit to the supermarket after Alison's passing. Ugh, we used to stop after shopping and have our coffee and cake here. Strawberry cheesecake was her best. Oh, how she loved it. I was...
1: Attention all customers.
0: There's that young doctor. What's his name? Bannister. Yeah, that's right. Will Bannister. He's coming over here.
2: Morning, Mr. Westhuizen. Small world.
0: Morning, Doctor. Yeah, it sure is.
2: Do you mind if I join you?
0: Please, feel free.
2: Thank you. Shop here often?
0: It was Alison's favorite supermarket. And of course, this restaurant.
2: Yeah, Julie, that's my wife. Love this place as well. Mm. I just dutifully accompany her.
0: Ah, yeah.
2: And while she shops, I sit here and enjoy a cup of coffee.
0: It's one way of doing it, I suppose.
2: How have you been?
0: Oh, I don't know. I miss Alison terribly.
2: I am sorry. It was all so sudden, wasn't it?
0: Yeah, I'm afraid so. Well, I came in here needing some bare necessities, but I don't have a clue where to start. Alison did everything.
2: It must be difficult.
0: Yeah, it is. May I ask you something in confidence, Doctor?
2: Certainly.
0: Is it normal to dream? What I'm trying to say is that, well, I dream of Alison every night.
2: I see.
0: It all seems so real, you know. It's as if I can reach out and touch her. You think I'm losing my mind?
2: No, I don't think so. Well, I'm not a psychiatrist, but I'd say that you're faced with this tremendous sense of loss resulting in deep depression. That, I would imagine, would contribute to your feeling this way. But as I said, that is not my area of expertise.
0: I tried to analyze it for myself. I'm not doing a very good job. It's as if you're trying to tell me something. I'm trying to convince myself that I'm not going mad.
2: Well, for starters, don't go questioning your sanity. I'm sure there's a perfectly good explanation for this.
0: I hope there is.
2: Would you like me to refer you to someone?
0: Would you?
2: Yes, it would be my pleasure.
3: Luckily, they got Father here in time, Champa. The doctor says that he's going to be okay.
4: Well, they are going to keep him here for a few days just to be sure.
3: That's normal.
4: I wonder what set it off this time.
3: I don't know. We've tried to keep him stress-free, but I think it's a culmination of things.
4: What do you mean?
3: Well, look at the sequence of events.
4: What events?
3: Well, it all started with the company and Sunil's shenanigans. Then there was the Vimla factor, your marriage breaking up, Uncle Balram and Mother not wanting to have anything to do with him.
4: I hear what you're saying. Do you think a holiday may help?
3: I don't think so. If anything, Father was someone who thrived on working hard. That's why he still wants to be involved in the company.
4: I think we need to talk to him.
3: What are we going to say to him?
4: Well, for starters, that retirement means taking it easy.
3: That, my dear, will be a hard sell.
4: Also, I think we should consider getting Father a personal helper. You know, a caregiver. Someone with a medical background, maybe.
3: You mean a nurse? I don't think so.
4: Why not?
3: You know that he doesn't like being fussed over.
4: Well, it'll have to be someone that he can relate to.
3: Got someone in mind?
4: No, I haven't. I was just suggesting. After all, he is getting on in years.
3: Well, it's worth a shot.
4: I think we should prime him for it slowly.

0: Well, congratulations, Tariq.
1: For what?
0: Well, you've passed your test with flying colours. At a normal university, that'd be with cum laude.
1: Ah, thank you. I had to bust a gut.
0: Well, it is worth it, isn't it?
1: I guess so.
0: Yeah. And I see that you've done exceptionally well in the forensic aspect of your course.
1: That's because in forensic, chances are that my life won't be in so much danger.
0: The school teacher exaggerates. Anyway, well done.
1: Yeah, thank you, kind sir.
0: Right. Now, what have we got so far?
1: Leila has been moved safely to Shirley's house.
0: Mm-hmm. And what about Edna Samuels?
1: What about her?
0: Well, I'm referring to her safety. Oh. Or is her knight in shining armour taking care of things?
1: Well, she is going to stall them, like you suggested.
0: Yes, and when she's asked about Leila's whereabouts?
1: Leila's in Cape Town spending her holidays with her grandmother.
0: Yes, I hope they buy that.
1: I don't see why not. Anyway, we are going to watch over her.
0: You mean you are going to watch over her?
1: Unless you're going to assign someone else.
0: Oh, come on. How could I do you out of the pleasure?
1: Come on, Manny.
0: All right. Well, how are things going with the rest of your investigation?
1: Some of the school staff members seem to have a lot of disposable income.
0: Oh?
1: I think we know where that's coming from, eh?
0: Mm-hmm.
1: They are spending a lot of time in casinos and so on.
0: Oh, really?
1: Their salaries don't warrant that kind of spending.
0: This is useful information indeed. Let's get it recorded.
1: Yeah.
0: Spending patterns not commensurate with income. Mm. Right. Well, we need to break into the operation. Well, the latest news I have is that two police officers lost their lives under mysterious circumstances.
1: Ah, damn!
0: I'd hazard a guess that they stumbled onto something big. And that they were honest cops.
1: Then that leaves the case cold.
0: Well, the highest level we have so far is Briston. But we need to move higher. To the kingpins.
1: If we bring him in, there's no guarantee that he will sing.
0: I'm aware of that.
1: So where to from here?
0: Oh, I think I have a plan that might work.
1: Oh, really?
0: Mm-hmm. Misinformation.
1: What?
0: Misinformation. Spread information. Very much like the Chinese freighter issue that we created. Do you remember?
1: Ah, yeah, I remember. The Chinese connection.
0: Yeah, well, I'm thinking of something similar. We'll try to get false information banded around and hope it reaches the so-called kingpins.
1: Okay.
0: And like all greedy criminals, they'll want a piece of the action.
1: And that should bring them to us.
0: Exactly. You see, they're getting quite good at this.
1: We can't try the Chinese trick again.
0: No, we can't.
1: Then what?
0: Well, I'm thinking. We tried the Chinese, Italian. What?
1: Hey, you sound like we're ordering a takeout or something.
0: Arms. Mm. Arms. Yeah, why not arms?
1: What are you on about?
0: I'm talking about military equipment. How about trading in arms? Illegally, of course.
1: I am not understanding.
0: That's it. You've got it.
1: Got what?
0: You've sounded then like a non-English speaker.
1: Amen. All I said was that I don't understand.
0: I know what you said. It's the way you said it.
1: Okay, go on.
0: We need someone with a foreign accent to play an illegal arms dealer. Someone who's looking for a partner in the underworld. And then make that known out there. And when it reaches our subjects, the worms will come out to feed.
1: Brilliant. Now, what foreign accent are we looking at here?
0: Well, how does Russian sound to you?
1: Hey, I can't speak like a Rusky brook.
0: No, not you, but we've got to find somebody who could sound like a Russian. And I just might have somebody.
1: Who?
0: One of our operatives. One of your fellow trainees.
1: Oh, don't tell me. I know. Max Chernev.
0: Yeah, that's the one.
1: He's strange, eh?
0: Strange?
1: No, I don't mean that in a negative sense. Mm-hmm. He's just a funny guy, you know. Good sense of humor. The first time I saw him, he reminded me of that Russian boxer in that Rocky movie.
0: Then he'd be perfect.
1: He's quite a genial giant, eh? A very likable guy. We got on well. He's a crack shot next to me.
0: I'm sure.
1: So where to from here?
0: Well, you try and locate this Briston fellow.
1: Uh-huh.
0: There's got to be somewhere he hangs out, like a pub or something.
1: Right.
0: And then, through sheer coincidence, Max will make Briston's acquaintance, quite by accident,
1: of
0: you
1: course,
0: see.
1: Of course, yeah.
0: I'll get Max in here for a briefing, and I'd like you to be here as well.
2: It's such a coincidence that I bumped into Dr. Bannister at that supermarket. I'm glad I spoke to him. Well, just might take his advice and make an appointment to see that doctor tomorrow. Bannister seems to think it's normal that I feel this way. But these dreams are so real. I could just about reach out and touch Alison. I'm almost sure she's trying to tell me something. Somebody once told me that if somebody passes on before it was their time, that person's soul would linger because there's something or a mission that needs to be finished. Passing was so unexpected, so sudden. I'm so confused. Is it because of the love and strong bond we shared? Maybe I still feel that, and subconsciously I'm not letting go. How can I? I cannot accept that Alison's not with me anymore. Oh, yeah, I said I would call Fred today. Let me do that right now. Oh, Fred's been checking up on me. I know he has. I'll see what he has to say.
3: Hello, Fred Dutton.
2: Hello, Fred.
3: Dirk, old boy, what a surprise. How are you?
2: Oh, bearing up, you know.
3: That doesn't sound good at all. Just bearing up.
2: Well, under the circumstances, I suppose I'm doing quite well.
3: That sounds much better.
2: How's the crime fighter?
3: Come on, Dirk. Forever the cop. Others would ask you about my golf swing. But, you know, crime fighting is so much a part of you that...
2: I know. Making small talk, that's all.
3: Yeah, well, I'm well, Dirk. Have a lot on my plate lately, that's all. All good, though. And you, my friend? You owe me a visit.
2: I know, that's why I called. When would be suitable?
3: Well, come now, since when do you need an appointment? Come any time.
2: Okay, tomorrow. Let's say 10?
3: Yeah, that's fine. And then we can do lunch afterwards. My treat.
2: Then 10 it is.
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Well, Vesti, just like that, we wrapped up another episode. That's episode 22 of A Touch of Karma 2. Honestly, the drama never misses, does it? If you thought tonight was wild, make sure you're back here every night, 9:45 in the Night Cafe, because trust me, the plot gets plotting. We also have Night Whispers that's coming up next, and that's where you take over the show. What's living in your mind rent-free tonight? You've got a random thought, a funny story you want to share, a little life update maybe, you need to vent, or maybe you just want to have a shout-out to your crew, to your fam and friends. Special message for someone who's tuned in tonight. Whatever it is, I want to hear it. Drop us a voice note or a text message, 071-613-7803, and go ahead and save that number. You never know when you'll have something worth whispering on Night Whispers. Keep those voice notes and those text messages coming in. We've got Ramesh Hassan on the playlist tonight. My wife saw me talking. And we're also going to throw in the Nari song. Stay tuned. It's a Night Cafe on Lotus FM.

run. So she put this marigold flower, and I said to myself, what am I gonna do now, Red? Never mind, pocket hiding, shoe hiding, what hiding, I'll take it. 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

0: listen to the best part. 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
1: I love listening.
2: Yeah,
1: I feel really good.
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1: Well, hey there, fam jam. Double play ending off with Naughty Naughty brings you to your part of the show. Here we go, part one.
2: Night Whispers.
1: I'm going to start off by saying hello to Ronnie Play Johannesburg, sending all the love as always. Hello to Clive in Port Jefferson. And here's another one that came through from Tilly. And she said, oh, what a match today, Katie. My two favorite guys, Messi and Mohamed Salah. How do I back on which team? Either way, I'm crying. Oh, it was such a power packed match that was, because I mean, eventually ending off with a score 3-2 to Egypt, 3-2 to Argentina, winning that game there. Ooh, yeah, round of 16 it was. Premier of Gandhinagar says, Namaste Keshav, wishing Priscilla Pillay of Falcon Road, Gandhinagar, a happy birthday for today. Hope you had an amazing day filled with lots of blessings and abundance and love from Premier of Gandhinagar. Next one that came through is from Radhika Siulal. She sent us a picture of Shreya and Alicia Siulal at the race course this Saturday, enjoying the things there. And she said, yeah, I'm taking off my shoes and dancing tonight because really loving the music. Annette Premlal says, finally, at the start of the show, as soon as it was 9 o'clock, she said, it's 9 p.m. finally, looking forward to the company. Really love the show, beautiful selection of music. Here's Yogi in Indonesia that said, really enjoying the music tonight. Good to get a message from you, Yogi. Gautam from Shaka Sral says, night manager, hope you well on this cold Tuesday and a blessed evening. Wishing our precious grandson Shiv Adhyan a happy 7th crown birthday for today. Hope you had a funful day, Shiv. And I hope your special day is special, as special as you are. Lots of love and lots of love coming to you. This message comes from your two tatas and your two grandmas, and coming through from Gonam and Shaka Skral. Oh, that's a sweet one. Clive from Port Jefferson just, by the way, said to me, listen, he's finally got a new phone. He's setting it up, and he said soon we're going to be inundated with voice notes from him. I'm looking forward to it, Clive. Here's another one that from Lalita Munyan that says, thank you once again for selecting me tonight for the Music Gamble. I truly was so exciting. And thank you to all my loving Night Cafe family for the messages. Lots of love from Lalita Munyan. Lalita Munyan doing the things tonight. Here's Shamna that says, welcome, bestie. It's a choosy Tuesday, and I choose to be happy and enjoy and celebrate the World Chocolate Day and spoil myself and eat chocolates as I listen to my CEO. And also goes on to say, thank you, Larry, for your chocolate present to spoil myself from 9 to 12. I'm not sharing because sugar will go high. I really appreciate your kindness, Larry, thinking of me as well. And stay blessed. That one from Shamla. She sent us a picture of it. Looks amazing. The box even says happiness on it. So spreading the happiness there. Let's say hellos to Ricky the Night Owl. He says, Om Sai Ram, and a night manager. Hope it is a spiritual one tonight. Sending good messages to everyone tuned in. Hellos to Nirvana here as well. And I have some more voice notes, but we're going to throw that in a little later on the show. Of course, you know that there is a time limit for Night Whispers, unfortunately. And it looks like we have already hit it.
2: 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We thank you for the love, but due to the high volume, some messages may not make it on air.
1: Well, fam jam, you can be sure to enjoy a double play on the way. Kalavarame and Shadi with Johnny Punjab. Flip side of that, we had a wacky news tonight. We're talking something really interesting, something that I did not know. We're going to find out. You're going to find out. Stay tuned. 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
1: Well, Fam Jam, it is that time of the night where we bring you the weird and wacky news from around the world. We call this
2: What the Facts.
1: So I have a story for you, and it goes a little something like this. If you can identify that sound, then you know exactly what I'm talking about tonight. Okay, family game night, that's cute. Family braai, love it. Family movie marathon, that's standard, right? But imagine gathering the whole family to open up a 50-year-old can of oysters. Yeah, that's exactly what one family did after waiting half a century, 50 years in total. So Kirsty says her mom used to sell pearls back in the day. Basically, the original side hustle queen before side hustles were even a thing. And she'd been begging her mum for years to let her open these vintage cans of Japanese pearl oysters. And finally, permission was granted. Now everyone's thinking this can's probably got nothing except a smell that'll send us into another dimension. And they were half right. Yeah, the second they cracked the tin open, the smell, immediate regret there. But then, plot twist, the very first oyster had a pearl. And then another, and then another, and another. And by the end of it all, the family had found 19 pearls. 19 pearls. Now, some of these pearls can be worth serious money. We're talking anything from pocket change to enough to make your auntie suddenly remember her favorite cousin. You know, when you have money and then the aunties come running and they'll be like, hey, how you doing, man? Nice to see. So long I didn't hear from you. Yeah, exactly. You get that kind of thing that's happening as soon as they know that you have money. Now, here's the wholesome part. Instead of cashing in, they're turning the pearls into matching family rings. And honestly, that's way cooler than anything I've ever heard. And it's way cooler than letting them collect dust in an old tin for another 50 years. So yeah, them having rings made, matching family rings for all of them. So next time your family says they're planning something special, be grateful. Nobody pulls out a mystery can from 1976. Or maybe we should be aiming to do that. Would you do something like this? Did you know this was even a thing? I didn't. Really, really interesting that this is something that is out there. I'm thinking about buying a can of oysters, you know, Japanese pearl oysters, they're called. But obviously, really, looking at it logistically, we are not going to probably see the benefit of it. So I'm asking you tonight, would you buy that can of Japanese pearl oysters for your children or your grandchildren so that they can open them in 50 years? I'd love to know. You can pop me a message on 071-613-7803. We'll chat about it in the next hour. Time now, though, for 30 minutes non-stop music. It's a vibe tonight. We're starting off with the 90s hits, and I have this one that's called Aaj Hai Sagai Pyar To Hona Hi Tha is the name of the movie. Here we go.
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1: Hello, Keshav. How are you? Trust you well. And loving the night cafe with you. Enjoying the music, your segments. Wishing Pam, my sister, a very happy birthday for today. God's blessings. Many happy returns. And I know she enjoyed her day. 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Ranjini, Reddy, Kula, and Dalton.
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0: gem is cranking here, Shem. Absolutely love it. In it, Priyamna.
1: Good evening, Keshav. Looking forward to another fabulous show on the Night Cafe. Get well message goes to dear Mrs. Jane Ella of Glencoe, wishing a speedy recovery, sending her lots of love and warm wishes. It comes with lots of love from a loving family in Glencoe, and this message comes from Molly.
2: Very good evening to you, Keshav Das, Night Manager, and also to your listeners. Yes, wishing Dr. Dainan a very happy birthday for today. 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Best wishes from Swami Reddy Ullah, Scooby-Doo. To you, Keshav Das, and all the listeners, have a thankful Tuesday night evening. Thank you.
3: 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As always, a vibe. July vibes are officially here. I'm Trevor Williams, and every Friday on the next episode, we're taking a trip through the 80s, 90s, and 2000s. 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

Well, hey there, bestie. You know that's right, fam. Every night, 10:30 on the Night Cafe, we dish out 30 minutes of non-stop bangers. No interruptions, just hit after hit. And those 90s classics really out here are unlocking some core memories. And for those of you singing into your hairbrush or you're dancing around the lounge like nobody's watching, that nostalgia absolutely doing the most. It's a vibe. I'm a vibe. You're a vibe. Definitely. And let's check out what you're saying on the WhatsApp line. We had Radhika Silal that said, super duper songs, enjoyed 30 minutes of non-stop music. And cool jams there. Here's Lalita Munyan that says, absolutely fabulous selection tonight. Rock the airwaves. Here's another one from Tilly that says, enjoy the music. Awesome stuff as always. Tina Naika said that she loved it as well. And I had Rennie Thoman that said, wow, wow, wow, what a beautiful selection tonight for non-stop music. Taking me back in time, really enjoyed it. And that one from Rennie Thoman out in Ladysmith. That's where we leave 30 minutes of non-stop music. We're jumping now into a double play. On the flip side of this double play, well, you are going to get Minute Motivation at 11:11. So tune in for it. Let it resonate with you. Let it unlock some positivity in your heart, because that's what Minute Motivation is all about. It's time now for a double play. We've got a little bit of Electric Avenue with Eddie Grant coming through, and Pasurinu with Arijit Singh. Here we go.

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3: Yo, what's good, fam jam? It's Keshav Das, your night manager, hanging out with you in the Night Cafe, Monday to Thursday from 9 p.m. until midnight. And if you're tuning in for the first time, welcome to you. You've officially found your new late night spot, I think. Grab a snack, kick off your shoes, turn up the volume, and let's make some magic together. And speaking about magic, whether you had that feeling like you were the main character today, or it felt more like a Monday in disguise on this Tuesday, listen, don't stress, because we are flipping the vibe. Right now, it's time for a minute motivation, because sometimes all it takes is a couple of minutes to completely change your perspective. And tonight's dose of inspiration comes from Tales by Monisha, and it's called The Secret to a Happy Life. And this one, I think, is going to be worth every second. So settle in, open up your mind, and let us now click play on this one. Let's get motivated. Minute motivation at 11:11.
4: In a small village lived a young boy named Arjun. More than anything else, Arjun loved flying kites. Every evening, he would run into the open fields, feeling the wind on his face as his colorful kite danced across the sky. One day, exciting news spread through the village. A grand kite flying competition was coming. The winner would receive a shining golden trophy and a brand new bicycle. Arjun was thrilled. He began practicing every day. From sunrise to sunset, he worked hard to improve his skills. At first, every moment felt exciting. But as the competition got closer, something changed. Instead of enjoying the process, Arjun became worried. What if I lose? What if my kite tears apart? What if everyone laughs at me? These thoughts filled his mind day and night. The more he thought about winning, the more afraid he became of losing. Finally, the day of the competition arrived. The entire village gathered to watch. Children cheered. Families smiled. The sky was soon filled with colorful kites. But Arjun's heart was racing. His hands trembled as he held the string. When he launched his kite, it flew beautifully for a few moments. Then suddenly, it tangled with another kite. The string broke. His kite spun helplessly through the air and fell to the ground. Arjun stood frozen. His dream of winning was gone. With tears in his eyes, he sat alone on the edge of the field. A few minutes later, his grandfather quietly came and sat beside him. Then his grandfather gently asked, "Arjun, when you practiced flying your kite every evening, were you happy?" "Yes, grandfather. Those were my favorite moments." His grandfather smiled. "Then tell me, what changed?" Arjun lowered his head. "I only wanted to win." His grandfather placed a hand on his shoulder. "My child, your job is only to fly the kite. The wind is not in your control. The sky is not in your control. The result is not in your control. When you focus only on winning, your mind becomes heavy with fear. But when you focus on doing your best, your heart becomes light and joyful. That is the real secret of life. Do your duty with all your heart, but do not become attached to the result." The next day, Arjun returned to the field. This time, there was no fear, no pressure, no worrying about victory or defeat. He simply held the string, looked at the sky, and smiled. "Today, I will just enjoy flying." His kite rose higher than ever before. It danced freely with the wind, soaring across the blue sky. For the first time, Arjun no longer cared whether he won or lost, because he had discovered something far more valuable than a trophy or a bicycle. He had discovered the joy of giving his best. Sometimes we become so focused on results that we forget to enjoy the journey. We worry about success, failure, and what others will think. But life becomes beautiful when we stop chasing outcomes and start giving our best to the present moment. The greatest peace comes when we work with sincerity and leave the results to God. You have the right to perform your duty, but not to the fruits of your actions. Do your best, trust the process, and remember, true happiness is not found in winning, but in giving your whole heart to what you do.
3: Well, that was Minute Motivation tonight. And sometimes some things in life will always be beyond our control, right? And that's okay. It's really okay. We can't guarantee every outcome because, you know, we just can't. It's not in our control. But we can always choose the effort that we put in, the attitude that we carry with it as well. And it's the attitude that we put in for the actions that we take. So when we stop chasing perfection and start obsessing over results, we give ourselves the freedom to simply just do our best. And that's so important. And often that's where the real magic happens, right? Life feels lighter and joy comes out more easily. And that's what we got to remember, that every step forward becomes something that we will be proud of, because success isn't just about where you end up, it's about how you show up. And you've got to remind yourself of that, right? So that was Minute Motivation tonight. I see the messages rolling in on the WhatsApp line. We're going to take them in a little bit. On the flip side of this double play that's coming your way, it'll be part two, Night Whispers. So get your messages in on the WhatsApp line, 071-613-7803. It's time for the Mother Song and Sheher Ki Ladki.
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0: 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I am Ashish Misra. 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

0: Well, hey there, fam jam. The Sher Ki Ladki is what you heard on the double play. Ending it off, Badshah and Tulsi Kumar. Time now for your time on the show. Here we go, part two.
1: Night Whispers.
0: I'm going to start off with this one tonight. And it's from Ricky the Night Owl out in Phoenix. And he's sending his good wishes and really enjoying the night cafe. And the playlist is courtesy of Sanjay Jayaraj. And also looking forward to this final hour. That's Ricky Nider out in Phoenix. Thank you very much. Here's another one that came through that says, Namaste, my charming night manager. Love the choice of English songs. It reminds us of our day when we had the best music. That one from Radha Ganesh. I'm glad you enjoyed that one. I also had this one that came through that says, Hi to Katie and hi to my Lotus FM buddies. Remember, we are the queens of the night cafe with our night manager. No one does it like our awesome grandmaster DJ, always bringing the best vibes into our homes. You rock the airwaves, Lotus FM, and a very big thank you for the night cafe. Ah, no show like it. Oh, I'm so glad to hear that, Radhika Sulal. She also sent us a picture of baby Tyler. He danced for his first song at his school concerts, looking so cute like a little cowboy. Here's the next one that came through that says, winning is not all in life, happiness counts. And on that note, you know that for What the Fact Tonight, I brought you a story about this lady who had her mum who used to deal with pearls back in the day. And so they had a can of Japanese pearl oysters and they opened it up after 50 years and they found some pearls in it. And I asked you, would you do that? Would you keep a can for your kids? Because obviously 50 years is a long time, right? And Tilly said, no, I won't keep those cans of pearls, but yeah, I would keep a collection of memories in a diary. And if my family is anything like me, they would treasure that enough. Absolutely beautiful. Here's another one that says, The Night Cafe is rocking with Eddie Grant. Right, really like that song, Electric Avenue. Beautiful show, keeping us entertained, locked on, and beautiful motivation for everyday living. That one from Annette Primlal. Glad you enjoyed it. Here's Tina Naika that says, Good evening. Trust you well. Wishing Mandy a very happy birthday. May this special day bring you endless happiness and for unforgettable memories. Today is your special day. And my wish for you is that all your dreams come true. Enjoy your special day. Ma loves you lots. And that one coming through from Tina Naika in Shell Cross. Enjoying Sitriram's song as well. Samantha Naika, Zintos Farm Sonti, says, Hi to the Lotus fans. Loving the music tonight. Always great to get a message from you. Here's a comment on Minute Motivation from Shyamalan. She says, Never give up. What's meant for you will be given. Do your best. God does the rest. And if you lose, you always get another chance. Absolutely. I'm going to end off here with this one from Renny Doman. And she says, Namaste. Thank you very much for Minute Motivation. What a powerful story. Today, I want you to think of all that you are instead of all that you are not. Oh, Renny Doman, that resonates. And unfortunately, on that note,
1: 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We thank you for the love, but due to the high volume, some messages may not make it on air.
0: That's unfortunately where we have to leave it. Now it is time for Triple Play, taking us to Nightcap and Cocktail tonight. Neha Kakkar with O Sajana, starting it off. Here we go.

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1: Ending off that triple play with Ye Ladki Hai Ya Shola. And before that, Anbe Ambe from Kadal Reset Repeat. Fam Jam, it is time now to get hot and spicy. Because after you're chilling after a long day and you are looking forward to some good music, that's where we bring in some cool little numbers on
2: Nightcap and Cocktail.
1: So you got to think of your nightcap as a musical happy hour here. No reservations are needed at this night cafe. No dress code required. Just bring your ears and your love for great music. And tonight we're turning back the clock with the king himself, Elvis Presley, and his iconic classic Burning Love. And then we're going to shake things up with a smooth, soulful cocktail version of that song by Winona Judd. It is a cover tonight, so turn up the volume. Okay, a little bit more, a little bit more, even louder. I know you're tempted, because while you're vibing with us, you got to let me know on the WhatsApp line 071-613-7803. What are we going with tonight? Is it nightcap or is it cocktail? I'm waiting.

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1: Well, that was your Night Cabin cocktail tonight. Hunka Hunka Burning Love is what it was. Let's check out what you're saying on the WhatsApp line. This one says, a very big thank you for always reading out my messages, Renny Tomande. Thank you so much. I'm glad that you feel seen here on the Night Cafe. Radhika Sulal says, where's Patsy? I missed her bubbly voice. Not like her to miss the Night Cafe show. Not sure where she is, but I hope she's well. And she says, wow, I made it through the night without falling asleep because I'm burning with love going with the nightcap tonight. And that one from Radhika Sula. We had Ricky Naidu that says, sending his goodnight prayers, going with cocktail tonight. This one says, what a voice, what a legend. I'm locking it in. It is Nightcap all the way from Tilly. Here's Molly that says, love the Nightcap. Thank you for another super awesome show. Tina Naika says, well, I love both the Nightcap and the cocktail tonight. Thank you for a great show. Lots of love. Right back at you, Tina Naika. Annette Premlal says, love the cocktail. Yo, haven't heard this song in decades. Awesome choice. Spinning the show. Lots of love. Right back at you, Annette Premlal. Here is Radhi Ganesh that says, hi, Kate. Love the Nightcap and the cocktail tonight. Radhi Ganesh, thank you very much for voting. Lalita Munyan said, simply love the Nightcap. It rocked. And thank you for 3 hours of top entertainment. Lots of love. Right back at you. Here's Shyamla that says, good night, bestie. My temperature rises from 9 to 12 as the music keeps burning. Till 12, hot, hot cocktail tonight from Shyamla. Thank you very much. And here's this one that says, hi, Keshav. Where are we going to today? My 3-year-old granddaughter had a rock and roll party at a school day program. Oh, cool. And that one coming through from Savvy. I'm glad you enjoying the show as well, Savvy. Thank you for popping us a message. That's where we leave Nightcap and Cocktail. We're going to jump onto a quick little song before I say goodnight to you. A little bit of Pesa Pesa that we're talking about. Kishore Kumar here with this one.

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1: Well, my friend, that's a wrap on tonight's edition of The Night Cafe. Honestly, it's a vibe. And I want to thank you for hanging out with me and sharing your night with me and letting me be that little voice in your speakers while you're relaxing, you're driving, you're scrolling, you're cooking up or your midnight snack, or you're pretending that you're going to sleep. But clearly you are still awake. But I'll be back tomorrow night, same time, same place, ready to bring you some more incredible music. More good energy and, of course, more of my nonsense. But before I disappear into the night, here's your little reminder. Don't ever be sad, because sad backwards is das and das ave mahive. My name is Keshav Das, and I say to you, keep your smile on, keep your heart happy, and keep spreading good vibes wherever you go. I'm signing out, and I hope you have sweet dreams tonight. We're playing out with S. Janaki, S. Arse Ninja.

Are you ready? Yeah! 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Then let's go for it.